for Christmas, and you keep it just for fun, for a laugh. 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
0: Yeah, yes it is.
1: But I thought the old lady dropped it into the ocean in the air.
0: Well, baby, I went down and got it for you.

0: what am I? Skelena Seb, via Appenchel Van Glick, as fine a crunya linea eg Manx Radio.com, via Nalin, was Cornen Nayad Shach Punk Gis Monachemenkid, was Jerby Echid as 3 Punk Shach Monachemenkid, was Pertney Hingers Rumsa, Hochted Nai Punk Queg Monachemenkid, as fine Mullach Snyal, Hochted Nai Monachemenkid, as was Forstel Monachemuds, 3 Jeg Shayer Hoch, Courage Erbun Nai Heer Jeg, 3 feet as Kier, Shaw, Skelena de Rashunach Alan Vanning, Radio Vanning.
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2: From the Sky News Centre at 6. Every Crown Court in England and Wales will have at least one courtroom dedicated to hearing rape and sexual offence cases within the next 2 years. Victims will also be offered a private entrance, while trial dates will be fixed from next month. As part of wider government efforts to tackle gender-based violence, a task force was announced yesterday to address misogyny. Rachel Bridge is from a girl guiding group in Derbyshire.
3: We want all girls to know they can do anything, so we want to empower them to speak up. We want them to feel safe and have safe spaces to go to.
2: Health leaders say a sharp decline in organ donations led to the most challenging period for transplants in over a decade. More than 8,700 people are currently waiting for treatment across the UK. Princess Diana's brother says the treatment of the Duke and Duchess of Sussex has echoes of how his sister was dealt with by the media. Earl Spencer says he feels it's his duty to write a memoir about his family. Residents in Kent evacuated after a fire at a nearby hotel have been told they'll hear from council housing officers today as they hope to return home. There are concerns of structural damage at the Grand Burston on Folkestone's harbourfront. Police believe the fire may have been started deliberately. To sport now, where Enzo Maresca has 5 Premier League wins from his first 5 games as Manchester City boss going into the international break. They top the table by 3 points after beating Sunderland 5-3. The Italian is reflecting on an excellent start as Pep Guardiola's successor.
4: The international break is good because we can review what we have done and what we can do better, but at the same time we can relax a little bit more.
2: Liverpool are 6th following a 1-0 victory at Bournemouth. Manchester United boss Michael Carrick's under more pressure after a 1-1 draw at Fulham, which leaves Tottenham bottom. And there's a warning, our supplies of tea are being affected by climate change. Farmers in Kenya say the extreme heat is damaging their harvests. That's the latest. I'm Imani Rana.
5: Thank you, Imani.
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5: Well, good morning, Moramai. It is Christy sitting in for Ben just for this morning. Welcome to Monday. It is the 21st of September. It's my nephew's birthday today. Happy birthday, Luca. It's also time to head to the Met Office to find out what we can expect from the weather today and maybe for this week. Good morning, Moramai, Stephanie Clayton.
8: Moramai, Christy. So we have a bit of a ridge of high pressure over us at the moment, but also a weak warm front crossing, giving us a cloudy start today. And that cloud will get quite low, giving us some hill fog and also a risk of some patchy drizzle this morning before brightening up this afternoon. We'll have a top temperature up to 19 degrees with a light to moderate southwest wind. Then we do have a small risk of it getting a little bit misty in a few places this evening as the wind becomes more of a south-southwesterly. Then we have another cloudy start tomorrow, still with a small risk of mist in places at first, but then sunny spells will develop for the afternoon. Temperatures again up to about 19 degrees with a light to moderate southwest wind. And then we've got outbreaks of rain on Wednesday morning, which should clear around about midday, allowing some sunny spells to break through in the afternoon once again. We'll have moderate westerly winds, which will veer northwest and freshen, with temperatures a little bit closer to average at about 16 degrees. Now, having a quick look at the shipping forecast for the next 24 hours, there are no warnings in operation. The wind is south or southwest 3 or 4, and our state of sea is slight. And finally, looking at the next 2 tide times in Douglas, we have high water coming up just after 8:30, with low water this afternoon just before 2:30.
5: Do you know what, Steph? That's not too bad, is it, to be fair?
8: Yeah, it's a bit of a mixed bag. It seems like we've got a little bit of wet, but also a little bit of sun every day. So you can't complain too much.
5: No, and if, you know, a little bit warmer maybe than normal, certainly for today and tomorrow.
8: Yeah, it's a little bit unsettled through the week, to be honest. But yeah, it is a little bit more mild than what it should be this time of year. But, you know, 16 degrees later on in the week isn't, you know, too bad.
5: Yeah, we'll take that. I don't know if you heard at the end of the news there, the Sky News there, they were saying that there might be a shortage of tea. Are you a tea drinker and how are you going to cope if you are?
8: I'm more of a green tea drinker, so I don't know if that falls under just the broad tea, to be honest.
5: Well, I haven't done the research on that one, so I don't know.
8: Yeah, it probably does, because I think green tea is made from the same tree, like tea leaves, but it's just taken at a different point. So I think I might have to switch to hot chocolate a bit earlier.
5: Oh, do you know what? That's a really good excuse, isn't it? To have cocoa marshmallows. I'm with you there. That's a really good shout. Well, thank you for that. We will speak to you in about an hour's time.
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5: And as mentioned, Christy in for Ben just for this morning. We're going to get our early morning music mystery underway shortly. First, here's Naughty Boy and Emily Sandé.

0: beautiful South here on Manx Radio. Before that, Naughty Boy and Emily Sunday. So, good morning. Well, morrow my. It is Monday again, 21st of September. How are we this morning? If you are listening at this time of the morning, I would love to know why. drop me a message. Who are you? Where are you? And what gets you up at this time of the morning? 166177 or email studio@manxradio.com or drop us a WhatsApp, which is what Dennis has done. He's also sent me a video, which I've not yet watched, but thank you for it. It involves a dog and it looks like either a sheep or a goat behind and some sort of, is that a, I don't know, is it a snowblower? Anyway, I should probably watch it to find out what it's about, but I've not had a chance yet. Thank you for sending it though, Dennis. I'm sure it's something that will bring me some joy. So after seven, we will be going through all the latest stories of the day. A little bit later on, of course, we'll be playing the Mystery Motorist for your chance to get in the draw and win a £50 voucher for fuel as well. But now it's time for this.
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0: This is where I give you a clue to an artist and a song, or a band and a song. You've got to try and work out who it is and what it is, and you could win yourself a travel coffee mug and air freshener at the end of the week. Don't put the air freshener in your coffee mug before you make the coffee. I think it'll probably impair the flavour somewhat. So your clue for today then. This Cuban-American singer is counting on love with the help of her Florida music crew. I think that bit makes it a bit too easy at the end, but we'll see. This Cuban-American singer is counting on love with the help of her Florida music crew. What artist or band and song might that be? Okay, 166177, email studio@manxradio.com. Don't forget to put your name on the message and we'll put you in the draw. And if you've got it right, you could be the winner of a Manx Radio Travel Coffee Mug and Air Freshener at the end of the week. This Cuban-American singer is counting on love with the help of her Florida music crew.
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Sigrid. And mine right now here on Manx Radio's Breakfast Show. If you just tuned in, do not adjust your sets. It is Chrissy in for Ben just for today. He's a very important and terribly busy boy, you know, so I'm just helping him out for this morning. Lots of you getting in touch with the correct answer for this morning's early morning music mystery. The clue being, this Cuban-American singer is counting on love. And then he added another bit, which I think has maybe been the bit that's really helped you all, with the help of her Florida music crew. Robin Colby has got it right. Good morning to you and well done. Let's see, Lenny has got it right as well. Well done to you. Mike at the Welbeck, about to cycle down for breakfast. I mean, I thought you might have just been upstairs at the Welbeck, so you're cycling down the stairs to go and make the breakfast for everyone. Anyway, lovely to hear from you as well. Let's see, who else has got it right? Robin Colby, did I mention you? I can't remember now. Ian Crompton in A Dark Peel. Do you know what? I tell you what, I tend to leave the house if I'm doing the breakfast show, because I'm in Peel as well. I tend to leave the house around about kind of 4:30, 5:30. I could not get over how dark it was this morning. Oh, anyway, good morning to Peel. Let's see. Big P's kind of got two different songs by this artist in there, but one of them is the right one, so I'll let you have that one. Anyway, you've got a few more minutes to get in touch, so 166177, email studio@manxradio.com. Don't forget to put your name on the message. The clue being, this Cuban-American singer is counting on love, with the help of a Florida music crew. This is Simple Minds now, and Solstice Kiss, 6:21.

0: Simple Minds, Solstice Kiss. Carol from Carlby, you've got it right. Well done to you. Good morning to Icy in a Dark. Douglas got it right as well. So has Mary B, who's waking up to a lovely first day of holiday in Turkey. Oh, my goodness. We're looking for somewhere to go, actually, sometime in October. Is Turkey a good shout? Never been to Turkey before. Also getting it right, just getting in there, Balabeg Pete. Yep, well done to you. I'm going to give you a little bit more time to get in touch with the early morning music mystery. The clue for today being this Cuban-American singer is counting on love with the help of a Florida music crew. 166 177 if you can work out what the song and artist is.
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0: Okay, speaking of which, Manx National Heritage, at the Manx Museum, you haven't got that much longer to go see the Mind Your Language exhibition. It is a fabulous thing. I had a lovely walk around it with Ruth Keggin-Gale last week, actually. It's only on until the 4th of October. Definitely worth a look. It is celebrating, of course, Blainagilga, which is the year of the Manx language. Some fabulous sound files and imagery and sculptures and all sorts of good stuff in there. So the museum opened 9:30 to 4:30 in the Mind Your Language exhibition, running until the 4th of October, so you haven't got a whole lot of time left to see that. Also today, Age Concern are running an introduction to social table tennis, which sounds rather lovely. Beginners are very welcome. This is at their health and wellbeing 50 plus ace place in Ramsey. If you haven't played table tennis in school, don't worry. They say coaching is provided with all equipment supplied. And this is, as I said, at their ace place, which is next to the charity shop in Ramsey, 87 Parliament Street. And the time of that, let me see, what time is it at? 10:30 to 1:30. Is open. And then also one more, there's tea and toast on offer this afternoon at St John's Methodist Hall. A friendly group meeting every Monday, 1:30 to 3:30 p.m. ages from 0 to 100. They often enjoy a quiz or a game and have a good old chinwag as well, and there's a play area for kids. So if you want to just go hang out with some lovely people, have a cup of tea, nice bit of toast, 1:30 to 3:30 this afternoon at St John's Methodist Hall. There's plenty more things on the What Song Guide at manxradio.com. Just look for the Island Info tab. You'll find it all under there.
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0: Furtado, I'm Like a Bird. Just gone 6:30, Christy with you just for this morning, filling in for Ben. Did any of you make it to the Big Manx Feast over the weekend? Did you get there? It was a fabulous event and lots of wonderful food and lots of other things available as well. And your man from the Bake Off was there, and Michaela from the This Morning and Instagram famous person as well was there, and just fabulous food and lovely atmosphere. And it was sunny yesterday. It's exactly what you need for the relaunch of the food festival, isn't it? Glorious sunshine, very nice. Anyway, should we do this thing?
1: The early morning music mystery.
0: So my clue this morning has been: this Cuban-American singer is counting on love with the help of her Florida music crew. So many of you got it right this morning. Claudio from Italy, who listens every day. Good morning to you. Lovely to have you with us. Balabeg Pete, little bit closer to home, has got it right as well. Well done to you. Carol from Colby has got it right as well. So many of you are right, and you are all in the draw for the potential at the end of the week to win a Manx Radio travel coffee mug and air freshener if you said Gloria Estefan and the Miami Sound Machine, Counting on This One.

0: Oh, I love that tune. Gloria Estefan and the Miami Sound Machine. 1, 2, 3. It was the answer to today's early morning music mystery. Don't worry if you said that and you got it right. I've put you in the draw. And at the end of the week, Ben will pick the person to win the Manx Radio travel mug and air freshener. Right, let's have a look at this.
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0: It's not a can of air freshener, by the way. I should say it's one of those things you hang on your mirror. It's that sort of air freshener. Anyway, speaking of cars, let's take a look at what is going on at the over this week, rather. So we have a few things to be aware of. So the lights, thankfully, the lights on the Quay are gone now, which is good to know. However, the bottom end of Ballacameen Drive is closed until the end of the month for gas main work. Let's see, in Lower Foxdale until today, so fingers crossed that they'll be wrapping up, but temporary lights on the main road 24 hours a day until the end of today. It's still on the list, but sometimes they do finish these things a bit early, but just be aware of that in Lower Foxdale, those lights on the main road. And above St John's, the Arch Allegan Road closed between the Lubes Road and the Hope from 9:30 to 3:30 each day for drainage works. North of Regaby, temporary lights on the Andrus Road 24 hours a day, and that closure in West Baldwin, the West Baldwin Road closed at Ingebrek 24 hours a day. That's right through until the end of October. Let's have a look at the airport. It looks like everything is running to time. It is everything running to time at the airport, which is nice to see. And over on the sailings, I haven't looked out yet to see if the Ben has arrived. She was expected at 6, but it's pitch black outside, so I can't even tell. We'll do a quick refresh and see if they have updated the page here. It still just says on the page expected at 6. I can't see outside, so if you have seen the Ben arrived, or if you have arrived on the Ben, do let us know. Mananin departed just a few minutes ago for London. She's on her way. She will then return, leaving there at 10:45, back at 10 minutes to 2 in Douglas, and the Ben will be leaving Douglas at 8:30 for Heysham. If you're out and about and you notice anything on the roads you think it'd be helpful for us to let other people know, do drop us a message, as long as it's safe and legal to do so. 166 177.
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0: The people of the Isle of Man go to the polls this Thursday for the 2026 general election. And here on Manx Radio, our election night special will bring you all the action as it unfolds. We'll have reporters and cameras at each of the 12 counts so you can watch the results as they're declared. There'll be analysis and reaction from our special guests, and we'll reveal our exit poll results as soon as the polls close at 8 p.m.
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4: 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Coming up in a few minutes, we're going to be hearing from the Isle of Man's oldest resident, who turned 107 this weekend.
5: 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You can hear happiness staggering on down the street.

0: there are people who'll say he shouldn't have done that. I think it's absolutely brilliant. I really like that. Jamie Cullum's version of Wind Cries Merry. If you're going to make a song your own, I mean, that's a way to do it, isn't it? At 7:15 here on Manx Radio Breakfast, Christy in for Ben just for this morning. Now, over the weekend, the Isle of Man's oldest resident turned another year older. Jim Parks, who resides at Southlands Care Home in Port Erin, reached the milestone of 107 years old on Saturday and celebrated with one of his three sons, David, and friends in the home. Born in London, Jim served in the Royal Air Force during World War II and moved to the island after the death of his wife in 2015. Speaking to Manx Radio on Saturday, the centenarian says he started his birthday morning, as he normally does, with a walk. He also shared the secret to a long and happy life.
1: Jim, happy birthday.
2: Thank you very much indeed. It's very nice. All the people who came along to wish me well. I've got another year away for the next one, but this will do it in the meantime.
1: How's your day been so far?
2: Well, I took it quietly because I imagined there would be a bit busy this afternoon. So I went for a walk to get the exercise and... As I imagine, I look forward to this afternoon. I'm surprised by the number of people here. It's a nice atmosphere. Thank you very much indeed.
1: And it's just for you. As you said, it's just for you in your honour.
2: It is. Indeed it is.
1: 107. Can you believe it?
2: No, I can't believe it. It's only when I look at the name, I realize, at the number, I realize I'm 107.
1: What is the secret?
2: The general approach to life, you know, is a secret. You know, I mean, I try to be friendly with most people, and that in itself is sufficient. I get friends from many people. So from that point of view, that is a secret, being friendly towards other people.
1: What advice do you have for the younger generations, or what? Looking back at your life, what advice would you give your younger self?
2: I think the basic is sport. Really is. I mean, I've been a keen sportsman. I've played cricket for many years. I've always been interested in sport, but basically, if you can be a sportsman and perform, it makes life much nice. I make sure I have 2 or 3 walks. And the corridors are pretty long, so I usually walk around the corridors about twice or 3 times a day. Keep me, because being active is the key to it. You must keep yourself active and enjoy doing it. Not force yourself to do it, just enjoy it. I mean, every morning I go down at 8 o'clock, the car park, walk around the car park, providing the weather's all right. But I really do that. I think it's a good start to the whole day.
1: Dave, yes. How special is a day like today for you?
3: It's amazing to reach that age. He's not in too bad nick, considering he's 107. And like he says, he goes out and he walks everywhere. He claims he doesn't talk to people and doesn't need hearing aids. That's not true. He'll talk to anyone and everyone. But no, very proud. You can't not be proud. It's an outstanding achievement.
0: It really is an outstanding achievement. So we were hearing there from Jim Parks, who turned 107 this weekend. He's the oldest resident on the Isle of Man. And you also at the end there heard the youngest of his three boys, David. There's some fabulous images of Jim at his party at the weekend over on Manx Radio's Facebook page. And you can go back and listen to the full interview there at manxradio.com. And some lovely comments on the photos as well. For instance, Kaylee, I really like this, who said, happy birthday, Jim. You have really grown with so much change in the world. Hope you have a wonderful time celebrating. Sharon simply says, wowzers, 107, which I think is brilliant. And lots and lots of really lovely messages going out to Jim on his birthday. Brett saying, I had the pleasure of meeting him a couple of times, a very sprightly gentleman. I asked him what his secret to longevity was, and he told me, ask my dad. Absolutely brilliant stuff. Many happy returns to you, Jim. Here's to the next 100, eh? Manx Radio. This is the latest from the Blue Boys. Now, You Should Know, here on Manx Radio's Breakfast.

is the latest from Blue. And you all know who this is, but I'll tell you anyway. S Club 7 taking us up to the news at 7. I'll have all the latest developing stories coming up after that.

0: Election day is fast approaching and we all have a big decision to take. 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

0: So coming up after the news, today marks the start of Dementia Awareness Week. So we'll hear from people caring for those with the illness and look at what the future looks like for dementia treatment. Also, what are the big issues that matter to the island's youngest voters? We'll hear from some teenagers who tell us their priorities. And why shouldn't you wear smart glasses while casting your vote? That and lots more. We'll go live to the Met Office as well. We're on DAB Online, smart devices and FM from Douglas in the Isle of Man. 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
1: Manx Radio News at 7 o'clock. More am I. I'm Sean Cowper. Myth-busting is the theme of this year's Dementia Awareness Week. Starting today and running until Tuesday the 29th of September, it forms part of Alzheimer's Month, which aims to help expose misinformation and support those who've been affected by it. Dementia is a syndrome associated with an ongoing decline of brain functioning, which can impact memory, language and problem-solving. Jeanette Hogg is the lead admiral nurse for Hospice Isle of Man.
2: People think dementia only affects old people. You know, it's just a part of getting older, so when I get older, I'm going to get dementia. But actually, we are seeing a lot more people under the age of 65 with a dementia diagnosis now. And again, we're not quite sure why. Some people, I think, have been, you know, they were ex-footballers, they played all their life, and that's possibly why they've ended up with a young onset dementia.
1: The island's information commissioner has issued a warning over the use of so-called smart glasses. The wearable devices can discreetly record video and audio and could be used to capture conversations and personal information without people knowing. Data protection authorities in the Isle of Man, Jersey and Guernsey have joined forces to highlight the potential risk. Dr. Alexandra Delena Bhattacharya says whilst the devices have enormous potential for those with disabilities, others can use them for the wrong reasons.
3: When we think about the risks associated with these glasses, they essentially look like a regular pair of glasses, and it's very, very difficult to see or ascertain whether, you know, whether these are smart glasses or whether these are a regular pair of glasses. And it's hard to understand really or be aware of the fact that you could be being filmed.
1: A section of Peel Promenade will be closed from today until the end of January as part of the ongoing sewage treatment works in the west of the island. Manx Utilities will be installing a screen to remove sewage litter, such as wet wipes and sanitary products, from any emergency discharge during heavy rainfall. The work is being carried out on Shore Road until the 29th of January. In international news, rape and serious sex offences are going to be given fixed trial dates from October in England and Wales. Every Crown Court will also have at least one courtroom dedicated to hearing evidence within the next 2 years. Germany's Chancellor has described regional election results as a disaster. It's as his Christian Democratic Union party faces missing out on a seat in one state's parliament. And Manchester United managed to salvage a 1-1 draw with Fulham in the Premier League. Meanwhile, Rangers were 1-0 winners against Celtic in the Scottish Premiership. Manx Radio News at 7:03, our next at 8 o'clock. In the meantime, keep up to date by following Manx Radio on social media or going to manxradio.com.
0: Thank you, Sean.
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0: Yeah, Maramai, good morning. If you've just tuned in, Chrissy sitting in for Ben this morning. And we can head over to the Met Office and have a live chat now with Stephanie Clayton. Maramai, Steph.
7: Maramai, Christy. So we still have a bit of a ridge of high pressure over us, but also a weak warm front that's crossing over, giving us quite a murky start today. With low cloud over the hills as well as some rain and drizzle around before brightening up this afternoon. We'll have a top temperature up to 19 degrees in a light to moderate southwest wind. Then there is a small risk of some mist developing in a few places this evening as the wind becomes a little bit more south-southwesterly. Then we have another cloudy start tomorrow, still with a small risk of mist in places at first, but then we'll get some sunny spells developing for the afternoon. Again, temperatures up to around 19 degrees with a light to moderate southwest wind. And then on Wednesday, we've got outbreaks of rain, which should clear by around midday, allowing some sunny spells to break through in the afternoon once again. Moderate westerly winds will veer northwest and freshen, with temperatures closer to the average for this time of year at about 16 degrees Celsius. And finally, for anyone who's heading out on the water in the next 24 hours, the state of sea is slight. We have high tide coming up at 8:35 this morning, with low tide this afternoon just before 2:30.
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0: If you've just tuned in, maybe perhaps even just woken up, good morning. It is Monday, the 21st of September. We're going to go through all the latest stories of the week for you in just a few moments. First, here's Blur, There's No Other Way.

0: And there's no other way here on Manx Radio Breakfast. Almost 9 minutes past seven. And today, the 21st of September, marks the start of Dementia Awareness Week for 2026. Forget-Me-Not Isle of Man, with Older Persons Mental Health Services, Manx Decaf and the Alzheimer's Society, are hoping to bust myths and help provide support. Dementia is a syndrome associated with an ongoing decline of brain functioning, which can impact memory, language and problem solving. Jeanette Hogg is the lead admiral nurse at the hospice. Gina Claridge is a dementia advisor for the Alzheimer's Society. And Nikki Sinclair is from the memory clinic service.
1: There are over 100 different types of dementia. We tend to sort of focus more commonly on dementias that a lot of people have heard about, like Alzheimer's dementia, vascular dementia and Lewy body type dementia. Those dementias that we perhaps see more regularly within our services. As I say, there are over 100 different types of dementia. In terms of it being a progressive condition, a lot of people tend to think of it in terms of people losing their ability to remember things, and certainly that can be a symptom, an early symptom of short-term recall, being able to remember conversations, perhaps remembering appointments, so what we call prospective memory. But it can affect people in lots of different ways. It can affect, obviously, people's ability to sort of plan and organise themselves, what we call executive functioning. It can affect their ability to communicate, to speech, in terms of their speech, word finding, etc. It can also affect people's personalities in terms of how they're presenting to other people and their behaviours, and that can be very difficult, particularly for those people around them, families. And also quite often in the early stages, people perhaps might present as being quite anxious or even quite low in mood, and that's because they know that something's going on, something's happening to them.
2: What are the kind of things you say to maybe the family members or to the people themselves when they are diagnosed with dementia? Obviously, like you said, it's a progressive disease.
1: I think very much sort of ourselves within the service, but also our colleagues, you know, sort

0: 15 known risk factors that can reduce your dementia risk, and that works out about 40% of all dementia. So on the island, you're talking that's probably about 600 people that we could potentially prevent or slow down the dementia. So things like physical inactivity, smoking, excessive alcohol, I mean, we've seen a lot in the last, I would say, 5 years, alcohol-related dementias coming through, which we haven't seen before. Obesity, hypertension, diabetes, are all, and high cholesterol. So basically anything that, healthy heart, healthy brain, anything that narrows your arteries is going to cause your brain to have a problem as well. And those are things that we can do something about.
1: In terms of maybe some of the myths associated with dementia, what are some of the big ones that kind of need to be quite addressed, really?
0: Oh, where do you want me to start with? Yeah. A list of myths.
2: Yeah.
0: I think one of the biggest ones is that people think dementia only affects old people. You know, it's just a part of getting older. So when I get older, I'm going to get dementia. But actually, we are seeing a lot more people under the age of 65 with a dementia diagnosis now, and again, we're not quite sure why. Some people, I think, have been, you know, they were ex-footballers, they played all their life, and that's possibly why they've ended up with a young onset dementia. But it's not always a natural part of aging, and I think young onset dementia have got a particularly different set of needs to an older population, for example, because quite often they have to leave work, you know, their spouse, it's usually a spouse that has to leave work as well to look after them. You've got the double loss of income, there's children involved, you know, they might still have the mortgage, they can't claim the pension because they're under 65. So it's a whole different ball game, really, isn't it, for the young onset?
2: It is. And I think, again, you know, it's again, because of the demographics on the island, you know, there isn't a large number of people, but there's a, you know, significant number of people. And sometimes I think for people who are younger, getting that diagnosis takes a little bit longer, because quite often doctors are trying to rule out other possible causes, which might be things like anxiety or depression. For ladies, it might be because they're going through the menopause at that time as well. So, you know, the average time for someone to get their diagnosis or even come to the memory service sometimes takes a lot longer, you know, which obviously is challenging in itself if, you know, they as a family are trying to struggle with obviously the presentation of that person. So,
1: of course.
3: Well, that's very true. And sort of with support within the community as well. So people with the young onset dementia, hopefully the Alzheimer's Society, we're going to start establishing more support groups with the greatest respect to the more my age and my population. Somebody, you know, in their 50s perhaps does not wish to be in groups with people who are 20 years older than themselves. So that's significant as well, so that the individuals with young onset, that they'll be, hopefully we're going to be looking for more appropriate group activity or support. As you say, it's a wider implication with finances and mortgage and jobs and all sorts of things.
0: Definitely. I think probably one of the other big myths is around, people say that once you've got dementia, that people can't understand what's going on around them and they don't have a meaningful life. And actually, I think we would probably all disagree with that.
3: Completely. And I think one is they won't remember, or, oh, they're in a happy place, and all sorts of places. There's all sorts of conversations that I have with people, because I work in the wider community. We find that quite a lot, and sort of going into to just discuss these myths with them.
4: That was Gina, Nikki and Jeanette speaking to Darren Timpson there about Dementia Awareness Week. You can find out more at manxradio.com, but as we were hearing from them, there are a number of things going on this week. And so Manx DCAF and the Alzheimer's Society and Older Persons Mental Health are marking the week with a programme of activities to raise awareness, reduce stigma and support people affected by dementia. The main event taking place is on Friday. The team is going to be hosting a Dementia Awareness Day on Regent Street next to Wetherspoons from 10 a.m. to 4 p.m. Members of the public are invited to drop in, speak with specialist Admiral nurses and partner organisations, and find out more about living with dementia and the support available for individuals, families and carers.
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4: And good morning to Malcolm, who's in a precipitating Port Erin. That's lovely to hear from you. Thank you, Malcolm. Saying it's a case of after the Lord Mayor's show comes the dust cart for me this morning. He says, having hosted President's Day at Castletown Golf Club on Saturday, raising funds for Edspace and the Manx Wildlife Trust, Malcolm's up early this morning to work with my fellow artisan members to pick up all the divots and fill the holes with the sand and seed mix. Could do with a little help from my friends. Sounds like a cue for a song for me. Do you know what? I will see if I can squeeze that in for you, Malcolm. Lovely to hear from you. You said it's just started raining gently in Port Erin. What's it like where you are? We always like to hear from you. So Christy in for Ben this morning. And then, of course, Chris Williams will be here at 9 for you with the morning show. We'll then have another candidate interview for you just before 11:30 this morning. Then Andy will be here with a man in line for you at midday. But now, with the time at just gone 18 minutes past seven, Sian has the news headlines for us.
5: More than 1,600 people are living with dementia on the Isle of Man. Today marks the first day of Dementia Awareness Week for 2026. 16-year-old voters have raised housing, education and wind farms as some of their concerns ahead of Thursday's general election. The first time voters will head to the polls this week as the island elects 24 MHKs. And the Isle of Man's oldest resident says the key to a long and happy life is to be good to people and go on daily walks. At the weekend, Jim Parks, who lives at Southlands in Port Erin, turned 107 years old, surrounded by his youngest son and friends at the home. In international news, the UK Prime Minister says specialist courts due to be rolled out in England and Wales for rape and sexual offences are long overdue. Labour MP Charlotte Nicholls, who's spoken about being attacked, says she had to wait more than 1,000 days for her case to be heard. Vladimir Putin appears to have dominated Russia's parliamentary election, with early results showing United Russia won more than half of the vote. The leading party opposed to the 2022 invasion of Ukraine was banned from taking part. And Manchester United's 1-1 Premier League draw at Fulham saw them escape defeat with a deflected last-gasp Mateus Kuna equaliser. Meanwhile, Celtic manager Martin O'Neill says the international break is time to take stock after losing to Rangers 1-0 in the Scottish Premiership.
4: Thank you, Sean.

0: And I tell you what, those sisters really are three of the most joyous people. If you follow them on Instagram, they're brilliant. Ray, Amma, and Absolutely. Great names as well. Approaching 25 minutes past seven, and 2026 marks 20 years since 16-year-olds were given the right to vote in an Isle of Man general election. In 2021, out of the 950 16 and 17-year-olds allowed to vote, 436 did so, which is just below 50%. A number of prospective MHKs have visited St Ninian's High School to meet with first-time voters who will be heading to the polls on Thursday. Phil Gorn has been speaking to them about their concerns ahead of the vote.
1: I'm Bethany.
2: I'm Abby.
3: I think definitely something to do with maybe more focus on mental health and Manx care. I think that's an important thing.
1: And also education, specifically higher education and the plans in place.
4: Seems in this election to be a kind of a backlash against net zero. Certainly last time round, almost all the candidates were signed up to trying to do something about climate change. Is that something that you're concerned about?
1: Yeah, it's always been a top priority of mine, climate change, and just like to try change and combat it. And it's something difficult to like look at because all measures in place are quite like expensive, but I don't know, take it one step at a time, I guess.
3: It's obviously a very, very important topic, but I also think it's kind of difficult for a lot of people to try and approach it. I know a lot about like the wind farms recently. That's like something that they're trying to help, but a lot of people aren't really a fan of that.
4: Would you argue that actually maybe the look of the islands and views aren't as important as dealing with this?
3: People will always talk about how beautiful the island is and the views are great, but also I already see wind farms in Douglas Bay, and at least for me, like, they don't really kind of ruin my view of the island, and it, you know, helps like climate change and like the actual energy of the island and sustainable energy. I think it's a lot more important than just the trivialness of the views.
4: In terms of other topics, I mean, one big topic that is being raised is housing, and is that something that you're hearing?
1: Yeah, it's a major concern, especially in sociology, and we've realised that most people do want to leave the island, like especially with surveys that we've done, just speaking to class mates, because they see more of a future across, because they don't need to worry about housing.
5: My name's Leon Martin. Just being able to have this opportunity as a sixth former, a lot of it's based on like the rising costs and stuff of living in the Isle of Man, and obviously I've heard that they want to get or maybe facilitate more people coming over to the Isle of Man. Obviously that's going to affect me as someone who's like coming up to the age of 18, maybe being able to buy a house or being able to rent a house, because I feel like all those figures are just going to increase exponentially. And it's just being able to know, you know, am I safe, basically? So I think that's where it comes down to, yeah.
6: I'm Hannah. Sienna Morrissey. We just want to look for someone that's, like, compassionate and, like, enthusiastic about what they want to do. Yeah, well, the housing prices are obviously quite a lot. And it also help, like, single parents get maybe renting a house, or if they can't, sometimes it's quite hard to get it if it's, like, a single dad with kids.
7: I would just say for maybe people before, if they don't want to go to university or go away for higher education, then there should probably be some more options on the island for them.
8: My name's Liam Corlett. I would say, to be honest, the wind farms and the base rate of like the salary for uni, because uni's quite expensive. I think they need a bit more support from the government.
0: That was students from St Ninian's High School there who are going to be heading to the polls for the first time on Thursday, speaking to Phil Gorn. The election, of course, on Thursday. I can't quite believe it. It's come around so quickly, considering it felt like it was forever. Some really insightful comments there. Sean Cowper's with us. Good morning, Sean.
9: Good morning.
0: You were one of the people who just sort of fell into that sort of category, weren't you, of being able to vote at the age of, was it 17 you were able to vote?
9: Yeah, so the first election where the Isle of Man had lowered the voting age to 16, that election, I think, fell 10 days before my 18th birthday. So I would have just missed out had it not come down. But yeah, I just managed to sneak in.
0: Yes, and did you vote?
9: I did. I have absolutely no idea if 17-year-old Sean really knew what she was voting for and how to pick a candidate, but I was entitled to, so I did it.
0: And it is interesting here, listening to them there. They all had something slightly different. You could kind of guess they might talk about climate change and housing, but those are the things that are going to impact their future at the end of the day, so it makes sense. Interesting as well, the final students there talking about actually it's all about the personality and character of the person for them, which I thought was really insightful.
9: Yeah, because there's so many different things out there now, aren't there? You've got your manifestos, you've got the debates, you know, various candidate interviews. How you actually decide who it is you vote for, there's so many different ways to do it. And yeah, as we know, things do change a lot over the next 5 years. So yeah, character is a really important part of it.
0: Yeah, and obviously with regards to the rest of British Isles, we're quite kind of standalone with the fact that we do let 16-year-olds vote.
9: Yeah, Scotland in their, I think their Scottish parliamentary elections, they now allow 16-year-olds to vote. It is something that has been talked about in the UK overall as well, looking at lowering the voting age to 16. But yeah, we've been there for quite a while now.
0: Yeah, so there you go. If you want to listen back to that full thing, it was Perspective yesterday, so you can find that at manxradio.com. Be really interested to see what you made of what the pupils were saying there. Were you impressed with them? Did you actually share some of their thoughts there? And also, as Sian mentioned, if you're still trying to make up your mind about who to vote for, we did those live election debates with every constituency. Not all of the candidates were at the debates, but most of them were. And so if you want to get a really good idea of their character, as we were just saying there, and what their response was to some of the questions that Beth and Alex and Phil were putting to them and the studio audience as well, you can go back and watch all of those programmes again at manxradio.com. So just look for your constituency and you'll be able to find them there.
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0: Divine Comedy. Just some of the best lyrics. Just a brilliant song there from Neil Hannah, of course. That is at National Express. 7:34 here on Manx Radio Breakfast. And we're asking how you would feel if you'd had a conversation with someone in the street and afterwards discovered they had secretly recorded you. We're talking about the use of so-called smart glasses, such as Meta's Ray-Ban and Oakley Rangers, which allow the wearer to record video and audio at simply the tap of a frame. The island's information commissioner has joined forces with data protection authorities in Jersey and Guernsey to highlight the potential privacy risks the devices pose. And Lewis Foster has been speaking to Dr. Alexandra Delaney Batacaria.
1: So smart glasses have been around for a couple of years now. They look like an ordinary pair of glasses, but built into the frame of those glasses is a camera and a microphone so they can photograph, film and record the people around the person wearing them. They can really open up the world for people with disabilities, acting really as their eyes and ears. For example, they could read menus, they could read road signs, you know, they allow hands-free calls and imagery as well, and provide descriptions of people's surroundings. So they have enormous potential for people.
2: As well, that one of the main concerns is all about privacy in respect of these. Of course, if you're looking at someone and they're recording you, you might not know if they're using these smart glasses, especially if you don't recognise them. And they're prone to misuse, and that's what this warning's about, isn't it?
1: Absolutely. So I think when we think about the risks associated with these glasses, they essentially look like a regular pair of glasses, and it's very, very difficult to see or ascertain whether, you know, whether these are smart glasses or whether these are a regular pair of glasses. And it's hard to understand really or be aware of the fact that you could be being filmed. We've seen cases in London of pickup artists, you know, filming women without their consent, and then those interactions ending up across social media. Apart from a warning light, you know, it's very difficult to understand really whether those devices are switched on and recording you or not.
2: I certainly know how I would feel if someone was recording me in the street, having a conversation with them, and I was unaware without my knowledge. So what's the idea then about joining forces with Jersey and Guernsey and putting out this advisory? What are you hoping it will achieve?
1: So we see enhanced regulatory scrutiny for these glasses from regulators across Europe, with different positions coming out, you know, all the time. We're a very small data protection regulator here in the Isle of Man. We're one of the smallest, I believe, in the world. And that means we have to think really carefully about where we focus our attention and our expertise. You know, the Hamburg Data Protection Authority have just issued a very legally complex and fascinating 55-page report. We don't have the capacity to do that here, but we think about working collaboratively with our Crown Dependency counterparts in Jersey and Guernsey. We can achieve so much more together. Earlier in the year, some of you may have read our joint advisory advising people about how to protect themselves and their children from harmful deepfake intimate images as well. So we think when we pool our expertise with our regulatory counterparts that also have the same challenges as us, we can achieve so much more.
0: That was Information Commissioner Dr. Alexandra Delaney Batacharya speaking to Lewis there. You can find a link to the full advisory from the Information Commissioner at manxradio.com. We have had a message in from John in Onchan who says, filming in public is a right. We can't restrict that right. Sean, it is quite a complicated issue this though, isn't it? And we have got lots more information available on this.
3: Yeah, the Information Commissioner, as we were hearing there, has been putting some advice out on this. So it is recommended that you learn to recognise when a device is recording. So there are a few different sets of these glasses on the market now. So not a bad idea to know what they look like, recognise when the lights are on and recording. Take extra care if you are using them around children and in private spaces as well, because children and particularly anyone in a private space might have that reasonable expectation of privacy. Know your rights and how to raise a concern. So if you think you have been recorded when you shouldn't have been, have an idea how you would go about raising that. And also, if you are recording yourself, that is usually fine, but you need to be careful before you share it if there are other people in the background who might not want to to be shared in that way.
0: Yeah, obviously we do need to respect other people's privacy in public places when it comes down to that. It does say that being in a public place does not automatically remove a person's privacy or data protection rights. Where data protection legislation applies, individuals may have rights in relation to recordings of them, including the right of access, even where there is no legal requirement to do so. Respecting people's privacy is the responsible approach. And I think that's kind of the big message from this, the big takeaway. But it is interesting, I've got to say, I would not be able to spot these glasses. You know what they look like, don't you?
3: I know what the Ray-Ban make the Meta ones. Those I know what they look like. But there's a few newer models now as well. So yeah, you've got to try and keep on top of these things.
0: I find it really unnerving. It is basically like Charlie Brooker has written our future for us with the Black Mirror programs that he did a few years ago, isn't it?
3: Yeah, I think do they have one where you can recall anything you've seen? It's like that.
0: And replay it back, I know. Oh, dear me. Anyway, do you know what? If you have these glasses, and you have used them, I mean, you can remain anonymous if you'd like, but do let us know. I'd be intrigued to know why you do use them and what you've been able to use them for. I just think it's a very curious thing. But 166 177, or likewise, if you have been recorded and you found it very uncomfortable, we'd love to hear from you. 166 177, or email studio@mexradio.com.
4: The people of the Isle of Man go to the polls this Thursday for the 2026 general election, and here on Manx Radio, our election night special, we'll bring you all the action as it unfolds. 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
9: Faumach tulia machion and genya erlen ek cum de henya. 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
0: 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People passing comment on what is and isn't acceptable. 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So that should give you further information as to what is and isn't acceptable. It's now 7:42 and Sian has the headlines for us.
3: Those working with the island's dementia patients hope this week can be used to myth bust. Dementia Awareness Week runs from today until Tuesday, the 29th of September. The island's Information Commissioner has issued a warning over the use of so-called smart glasses. The wearable devices can discreetly record video and audio and could be used to capture conversations and personal information without people knowing. And a section of Peel Promenade will be closed from today until the end of January as part of ongoing sewage treatment works in the west of the island. Manx Utilities will be installing a screen to remove sewage litter, such as wet wipes and sanitary products. In international news, the UK Prime Minister says specialist courts due to be rolled out in England and Wales for rape and sexual offences are long overdue. Labour MP Charlotte Nicholls, who's spoken about being attacked, says she had to wait more than 1,000 days for her case to be heard. Germany's Chancellor has described regional election results as a disaster as his Christian Democratic Union party faces missing out on a seat in one state's parliament. Polling suggests they're below the 5% vote threshold needed in Mecklenburg-Western Pomerania. And Liverpool go into the international break sixth in the Premier League after a 1-0 win at Bournemouth. It was a special victory for manager Andoni Iraola on his first return to his old club.
0: Thank you for that, Sian. And more on that story from Germany now, as Germany's Chancellor has described regional election results as a disaster, but has pledged to stay in office. Exit polls suggest Friedrich Merz's Christian Democratic Union Party got 5% of the vote in one area, with heavy losses expected too in Berlin. Just 2 weeks ago, the far-right Alternative for Germany party won a regional state election, and overnight it made more gains, putting even more pressure on the country's leader. The BBC's Jess Parker is in Berlin.
10: The party faces the possibility of losing power in Berlin after coming second to the Left Party, but the disaster really specifically refers to what's happened in Mecklenburg-Vorpommern, where, yes, the CDU weren't strong, but it now looks like they might crash out of the parliament altogether as preliminary results put them under the 5% threshold needed to make it in to that parliament. That is a catastrophic first for the CDU, a party, of course, that has for decades dominated German politics. And I've got to say, Friedrich Merz coming out like that last night, it's unusual to see a chancellor step up and talk in that way minutes after regional results are in, but I think he was trying to be quick out the blocks to set a narrative, didn't want there to be a vacuum in which people continued to pour endless speculation about a potential leadership challenge. And he's basically saying Germany needs to take his medicine, his planned reforms will make the country fit for the future, and that he is going nowhere. He wants to put this idea, this question of a Kanzlertausch, Chancellor swap to bed, but I doubt he has.
11: Mm. Why, Jess, more broadly, is the CDU doing so badly? Is it about the party, the leadership? Is it more broadly about public opinion in Germany now, and that's why the hard right are making gains? What is it?
10: I think there's lots of things going on that we might want to dedicate a whole hour to that we don't have. But look, Alternative for Deutschland, obviously growing in popularity, having success with its anti-establishment, anti-immigration message, particularly in the former communist East. The CDU, people are telling me that they are fed up with some of the established parties in politics, but Merz's personally low approval ratings, that is something people in the CDU really are eyeing. Over the weekend in Mecklenburg-Vorpommern, I spoke to an AfD supporter who described Friedrich Merz as arrogant, and I spoke to an anti-AfD supporter who also said that his communication style was bad. So he is struggling to appeal to people across different parts of the political spectrum.
0: That is the BBC's Jess Parker there. Let's take a look at the newspaper headlines now.
3: Speculation about next month's budget in the UK leads most titles, with The Telegraph reporting the government there is considering a £14 billion tax raid to help the poorest. Half of Labour's MPs are at risk of pip cuts backlash, is the Times headline, after analysis found their majorities are smaller than a number of constituents claiming disability benefits.
0: The Mail reports on the Conservative leader's pledge to boost Britain and ditch VAT on shopping by overseas tourists if her party returns to power. And Kemi Badenoch also features on the front of the Express, urging the government to stop its tax raid on the nation's high streets.
3: Equalities Minister Bridget Phillipson's response to safety concerns about an asylum camp in Piddington leads the Eye, saying, "We women are all at risk from men." The Metro carries Earl Spencer's interview with the BBC and his insistence he backs Team Harry and Wills, the feuding sons of his late sister Princess Diana. And European spy chiefs brace for Russia to test NATO pact is the Guardian's headline.
0: The FT reports that big tech banks on guarantees to back debt for new AI data centres and chips. Ed Sheeran is pictured with his head in his hands on the front of the Mirror, telling fans, "I feel so alone," after his support acts dropped out of his tour after Macklemore's removal. And after former England footballer Andrus Townsend is run over by a pitch roller in Thailand, the star tells him, "A cold rainy night in Stoke is not so bad." Sorry, what's this about, Sean? Do you know anything about this?
3: Andrus Townsend used to play for England, regularly played in the Premier League as well, was run over by a pitch roller.
0: Genuinely?
3: Yeah, he's fine. He's got a bit of a cut on his leg. He played in the match, so in no serious injury. But it's you know that scene in Austin Powers where they're in the roller? It's like that. It happens a bit in slow-mo. It's like, what's going on?
0: How on earth? Oh, my God. Honestly.
3: But yeah, a cold rainy night in Stoke was kind of the joke when they were in the Premier League, that it was just the worst place you could have to go. So clearly not, because no one ever got run over by a pitch roller there.
0: Thank you for that, Sean. Also, we were talking earlier about smart glasses. We had a brilliant message in from Adele here, who said, "I think those glasses could be useful for recording conversations with my husband. We often argue about what was or wasn't said. Would be great to be able to go back and prove things." I think I second that one.
3: That's got potential.
0: It has. Thanks for that, Adele.
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0: Okay, let's have a look at the roads first then. Not much, which is always good to tell you about, though. Douglas, the bottom end of Ballacameen Drive is closed at the moment for gas main work. I got tripped up by that the other day, even though I read it on the Road Watch on a daily basis. In Lower Foxdale, there's temporary lights on the main road 24 hours a day. It says until today. It is still listed on the roadworks page, so we assume it's in until close of play. Above St John's, the Arch Allegan Road closed until the 25th, so later this week, between the Lubes Road and the Hope, 9:30 to 3:30, that is. North of Reggeby, temporary lights on the Andrus Road, 24 hours a day. And in West Baldwin, that road is closed at Ingebrek, 24 hours a day as well. And as we heard in the headlines there, from today, a section of Peel Promenade will be closed until the end of January as part of the ongoing sewage treatment works in the west of the island. Pedestrian access is going to be maintained and diversions in place for all motorists. So that's something to be aware of if you are in Peel. Looking at the airport, some delays have come in since we last brought traffic and travel to you. So Liverpool EasyJet flight that was due to arrive at 10 to 8 is now delayed until nearly 20 past. And the Manchester flight that was due to arrive at 20 to 9 is now saying 5 to 10. So we'll keep an eye on that. Apart from that, just looking at the sailings, the Ben got back into Douglas just before 6 this morning. Mananin headed out to Larne just after 6:30. She'll then return from there 10:45 back in Douglas at 10 to 2. And the Ben will be heading out to Heysham at 8:30 this morning.
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0: Galantis, David Guetta, and Little Mix with Heartbreak Anthem. And before that, the wonder stuff, of course, The Size of a Cow. Christy in for Ben this morning. We'll have the latest news for you next.
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0: coming up just after 8, it's the start of Dementia Awareness Week, and we'll be hearing from people caring for those with the illness on the Isle of Man, and also looking at what the future looks like for dementia treatment. And have you heard the 107-year-old speaking about his birthday at the weekend? Well, we'll give you a chance to hear from Jim again a little bit later, and we'll play Mystery Motorist. We're on DAB, online, on smart devices and FM from Douglas in the Isle of Man, Shock Radio Vanin. 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
1: Manx Radio News at 8 o'clock. Moramai, I'm Sean Cowper. More than 1,600 people are living with dementia on the Isle of Man. Today marks the first day of Dementia Awareness Week for 2026. It's a syndrome associated with an ongoing decline of brain functioning, which can impact memory, language and problem solving. Nikki Sinclair from the Memory Clinic Service says support is available after diagnosis.
2: What we try and portray is a positive message, and you know, in relation to people continuing to live their lives well and sort of keeping in touch with things that they would normally have done, maybe having to adjust things that they normally do, but not seeing it as something that they then have to sort of go away and do nothing. And I think over the years, as services on the island, we have tried to kind of really expand the community support that's available for people.
1: Teenagers on the Isle of Man have told Manx Radio the issue of housing is a major concern ahead of the general election. First-time voters from St Ninian's High School have had the opportunity to engage with several prospective MHKs. On Thursday, Isle of Man residents will head to the polls to vote for who they'd like to represent them in the new House of Keys. For 16-year-old Bethany, the fear of not being able to own a house on the island has been a big topic in the sociology classroom.
3: We've realised that most people do want to leave the island, like especially with surveys that we've done, just speaking to classmates, because they see more of a future across, because they don't need to worry about housing.
1: The island's information commissioner has issued a warning over the use of so-called smart glasses. The wearable devices can discreetly record video and audio and could be used to capture conversations and personal information without people knowing. Data protection authorities in the Isle of Man, Jersey and Guernsey have joined forces to highlight the potential privacy risks. Dr. Alexandra Delaney Bhattacharya says whilst the devices have enormous potential for those with disabilities, others can use them for the wrong reasons.
4: When we think about the risks associated with these glasses, they essentially look like a regular pair of glasses, and it's very, very difficult to see or ascertain whether, you know, whether these are smart glasses or whether these are a regular pair of glasses. And it's hard to understand really, or be aware of the fact that you could be being filmed.
1: A section of Peel Promenade will be closed from today until the end of January as part of the ongoing sewage treatment works in the west of the island. Manx Utilities will be installing a screen to remove sewage litter, such as wet wipes and sanitary products, from any emergency discharge during heavy rainfall. While the work is carried out, Shore Road will be closed in front of the pumping station, reopening by the 29th of January next year. Pedestrian access will be maintained and diversions will be in place for motorists. The Isle of Man's oldest resident says the key to a long and happy life is to be good to people and go on daily walks. On Saturday, Jim Parks, who lives at Southlands Care Home in Port Erin, turned 107 years old, surrounded by his youngest son and friends at the home. He was born in London in 1919 and served in the Royal Air Force during World War II. And his birthday started, like any other day, with a morning walk.
5: Being active is the key to it. You must keep yourself active and enjoy doing it. Not force yourself to do it, just enjoy it.
1: In international news, the UK Prime Minister says specialist courts due to be rolled out in England and Wales for rape and sexual offences are long overdue. Labour MP Charlotte Nicholls, who's spoken about being attacked, says she had to wait more than 1,000 days for her case to be heard. The German Chancellor has described a regional election result as a disaster, but vowed to stay in office. Exit polls show Friedrich Merz's centre-right Christian Democratic Union came in with under 5% of the vote in the northeastern state of Mecklenburg-Western Pomerania. The far-right Alternative for Germany party topped the polls. Leader Alice Weidel says it shows people are ready for change.
6: Kein Kanzler No chancellor has been as unpopular as Friedrich Merz. He is a major burden for the economy in Germany, and the people expect a change in policy. People in this country don't want to continue like this anymore.
1: And in sport, Manchester City lead the Premier League by 3 points as the only team with a perfect record going into the international break. The 5-3 home victory over Sunderland came despite a Brian Brobbery hat-trick for the visitors. Manx Radio News at 8:05, our next at 9:00. In the meantime, keep up to date by following Manx Radio on social media or going to manxradio.com.
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0: And George Shimmen has taken over from Steph at the Met Office now, telling us a dull and overcast start, the risk of patchy rain and drizzle, but it will brighten up this afternoon. Top temperatures up to 19, so quite warm in a light to moderate southwest wind. There is a risk of mist developing along southern coast this evening as that wind becomes more south-southwesterly. Tomorrow will start cloudy, still the risk of mist in places at first, then sunny spells developing for the afternoon. Light to moderate southwest winds and temperatures again up to 19 tomorrow. It'll cloud over in the evening though, with rain arriving overnight, which means Wednesday will start with outbreaks of rain, but that should clear around midday, leaving some sunny spells breaking through in the afternoon and temperatures a little bit cooler at 16 degrees with moderate westerly winds that will veer northwest and freshen on Wednesday. The sun rose this morning at 7:02 and it will set this evening at 7:21.
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Jamiroquai can't eat here on Manx Radio Breakfast. Good morning. You've just tuned in. Christy sitting in for Ben just for today. Don't worry, he'll be back tomorrow. Chris Williams will be here, of course, at 9. And then we will have another candidate interview for you at just before 11:30. So we're going to be hearing from a candidate standing in Douglas South this morning. And then just after the news at 1 o'clock, we'll hear from a candidate standing in Middle. Both interviews available to listen and watch later at manxradio.com. And you can also watch the candidate interviews later on the Manx Radio YouTube channel. I'm just going to give a shout out before we do our next story, because I had a lovely time at the weekend catching up with my primary school headmaster. Now, you might think that's a little bit odd, but if you went to Arbury School in the 80s, you will remember

0: myths and help provide support. Dementia is a syndrome associated with an ongoing decline of brain functioning, which can impact memory, language and problem solving. Jeanette Hogg is the lead admiral nurse at the hospice. Gina Claridge is a dementia advisor for the Alzheimer's Society. And Nikki Sinclair is from the Memory Clinic Service.
1: There are over 100 different types of dementia. We tend to sort of focus more commonly on dementias that a lot of people have heard about, like Alzheimer's dementia, vascular dementia and Lewy body type dementia. Those dementias that we perhaps see more regularly within our services. As I say, there are over 100 different types of dementia. In terms of it being a progressive condition, a lot of people tend to think of it in terms of people losing their ability to remember things, and certainly that can be a symptom, an early symptom of short-term recall, being able to remember conversations, perhaps remembering appointments, so what we call prospective memory. But it can affect people in lots of different ways. It can affect, obviously, people's ability to sort of plan and organise themselves, what we call executive functioning. It can affect their ability to communicate, to speak, in terms of their speech and word finding, etc. It can also affect people's personalities in terms of how they're presenting to other people and their behaviours, and that can be very difficult, particularly for those people around them, families. And also quite often in the early stages, people perhaps might present as being quite anxious or even quite low in mood, and that's because they know that something's going on, something's happening to them.
2: What are the kind of things you say to maybe the family members or to the people themselves when they are diagnosed with dementia? Obviously, like you said, it's a progressive disease.
1: I think very much sort of ourselves within the service, but also our colleagues, you know, sort of in the third sector, what we try and portray is a positive message, and, you know, in relation to people continuing to live their lives well and sort of keeping in touch with things that they would normally have done, maybe having to adjust things that they normally do, but not seeing it as something that they then have to sort of go away and do nothing. And I think over the years, as services on the island, we have tried to kind of really expand the community support that's available for people, you know, who are living with a diagnosis of dementia.
2: I suppose what are some of the lifestyle impacts that could slow down dementia, if there is any?
3: So there's 14 known risk factors that can reduce your dementia risk, and that works out about 40% of all dementia. So on the island, you're talking that's probably about 600 people that we could potentially prevent or slow down the dementia. So things like physical inactivity, smoking, excessive alcohol. I mean, we've seen a lot in the last, I would say, 5 years, alcohol-related dementias coming through, which we haven't seen before. Obesity, hypertension, diabetes are all, and high cholesterol. So basically anything that, healthy heart, healthy brain, anything that narrows your arteries is going to cause your brain to have a problem as well. And those are things that we can do something about.
2: In terms of maybe some of the myths associated with dementia, what are some of the big ones that kind of need to be quite addressed, really?
3: Oh, where do you want me to start? We've got a list of myths.
4: Yeah.
3: I think one of the biggest ones is that people think dementia only affects old people. You know, it's just a part of getting older. So when I get older, I'm going to get dementia. But actually, we are seeing a lot more people under the age of 65 with a dementia diagnosis now, and again, we're not quite sure why. Some people, I think, have been, you know, they were ex-footballers, they played all their life, and that's possibly why they've ended up with a young onset dementia. But it's not always a natural part of aging, and I think young onset dementia have got a particularly different set of needs to an older population, for example, because quite often they have to leave work, you know, their spouse, it's usually a spouse that has to leave work as well to look after them. You've got the double loss of income, there's children involved, you know, they might still have the mortgage, they can't claim the pension because they're under 65. So it's a whole different ball game, really, isn't it, for the young onset?
1: It is. And I think, again, you know, it's again, because of the demographics on the island, you know, there isn't a large number of people, but there's a, you know, significant number of people. And sometimes I think for people who are younger, getting that diagnosis takes a little bit longer, because quite often doctors are trying to rule out other possible causes, which might be things like anxiety or depression. For ladies, it might be because they're going through the menopause at that time as well. So, you know, the average time for someone to get their diagnosis or even come to the memory service sometimes takes a lot longer, you know, which obviously is challenging in itself if, you know, they as a family are trying to struggle with obviously the presentation of that person. So,
2: of course, yeah.
5: And that's very true. And sort of with support within the community as well. So people with the
4: young onset dementia. Hopefully the Alzheimer's Society, we're going to start establishing more support groups, with the greatest respect to the more my age and my

0: population. Somebody, you know, in their 50s perhaps does not wish to be in groups with people who are 20 years older than themselves. So that's significant as well, so that the individuals with young onset, that they be, hopefully we're going to be looking for more appropriate group activity or support. As you say, it's a wider implication with finances and mortgage and jobs and all sorts of things.
1: Definitely. I think probably one of the other big myths is around, people say that once you've got dementia, that people can't understand what's going on around them and they don't have a meaningful life. And actually, I think we would probably all disagree with that.
0: Completely. And I think one is they won't remember, or, oh, they're in a happy place, and all sorts of places. There's all sorts of conversations that I have with people, because I work in the wider community. We find that quite a lot, and sort of going into just discuss these myths with them.
2: That was Gina, Nikki and Jeanette speaking to Darren there about Dementia Awareness Week. So there are a number of activities to raise awareness this week to reduce stigma and support people affected by dementia. The main event will take place on Friday. The team are going to host a Dementia Awareness Day on Regent Street next to Wetherspoons from 10 a.m. to 4 p.m. Members of the public are invited to just drop in. You can speak with specialist Admiral nurses and partner organisations and find out more about living with dementia and the support available for individuals, families and carers.
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2: Many thanks to Andy, who sent in a rather amusing photo of the diversions on Peel Promenade. If you're just waking up and just tuned in, Peel Promenade closed this morning and will be closed through till January on the front there. The diversion signs that Andy sent a photo of do look like they might send you in a bit of a circle, so it could be quite interesting down there. That might not be fair. It might just be the way the picture is painted. But thank you, Andy. It made me smile anyway. And I mentioned that at the weekend I caught up with Mr. Midgley, who was the headmaster at Arbury School that I went to as a child. And yes, pretty much immediately I did have messages in about it. I thought I might, such as Michelle, who said, Mr. Midgley was the teacher at the school I went to. Yeah, we all loved him and his guitar playing. Yep, he would just rock up, bring his guitar into class and play all sorts of things. I seem to remember he might have played Froggy Went a Courting. Was that one of them, Michelle? I don't know. Anyway, yes, definitely a legend. It's now 21 minutes past eight and Sian has the headlines for us.
10: More than 1,600 people on the Isle of Man are living with dementia. Today marks the first day of Dementia Awareness Week for 2026. Data protection authorities in the Isle of Man, Jersey and Guernsey have joined forces to highlight the potential privacy risks of so-called smart glasses. The wearable devices can discreetly record video and audio and could be used to capture conversations and personal information. And the Isle of Man's oldest resident says the key to a long and happy life is to be good to people and go on daily walks. On Saturday, Jim Parks, who lives at Southlands, turned 107 years old, surrounded by his youngest son and friends at the home. In international news, the UK Prime Minister says specialist courts due to be rolled out in England and Wales for rape and sexual offences are long overdue. Labour MP Charlotte Nicholls, who's spoken about being attacked, says she had to wait more than 1,000 days for her case to be heard. Earl Spencer says he feels it's his duty to write a memoir about his family. Princess Diana's brother says the way Harry and Meghan have been treated is similar to how his sister was dealt with by the media. And William Shatner has made his live heavy metal debut with a new band at a festival in Chicago. The 95-year-old Star Trek actor performed covers of classics, including Ozzy Osbourne's Crazy Train and Metallica's Enter Sandman.
2: This might be my favourite news story of all time. I think William Shatner is absolutely brilliant. He's so funny. The fact he's doing heavy metal, though. And what age is he now?
10: 95,
2: 95,
10: apparently.
2: And he's doing heavy metal. I mean, you like your metal music.
10: I do.
2: What do you make of this?
10: I have not seen it. I wonder if he's doing it in the same style as like his
2: Common
10: his Pulp cover, yeah. and Rocket Man. Yeah. I think we'll have to get that up on YouTube in a bit.
2: The spoken word version, perhaps, of Ozzy Osbourne's Paranoid. Well, it'd be very interesting to see. I remember years ago, he was also one of those people that was involved in the birthday card phenomenon where you could get somebody famous to kind of sing you a song for your birthday. Uh-huh. And I got one, and I genuinely thought Mum had somehow got hold of William Shatner and got him to sing Happy Birthday, Christy to me, and I was delighted.
10: Did he sing it, or was it a spoken?
2: Well, it was sort of spoken over music, of course, because that is his way. Well, we're all going to go look for that video now.
10: Yes, very
2: so
10: much.
2: So thanks for bringing us that, Sian. And also in a few minutes, we are going to be hearing from 107-year-old Jim Parks. Stay tuned for that. First, this is Johnny Marr. It's time.

0: Johnny Marr. It's time here on Manx Radio's Breakfast. Chris with you through till nine, then of course Chris Williams will be here. Big shout out in case she's listening to Michaela Chiappa, who was here for the Big Manx Feast at the weekend. You might recognise her from this morning. She pops up and does cooking on This Morning, and also a huge Instagram. She's got a million followers on Instagram. Absolutely crazy. She was lovely to chat to at the weekend, and I know she was promising to get in the sea this morning. Did you manage it, Michaela? Did you? Let us know. Love to hear from you. Now, over the weekend as well, the Isle of Man's oldest resident turned another year older. Jim Parks, who resides at Southlands Care Home in Port Erin, reached the milestone of 107 on Saturday. He celebrated with one of his three sons, David, and also friends in the home. He was born in London, served in the Royal Air Force during World War II, and moved to the island after the death of his wife in 2015. Speaking to us on Saturday, the centenarian says he started his birthday morning, as he normally does, with a walk. And he also shared the secret to a long and happy life.
1: Jim, happy birthday.
2: Thank you very much indeed. It's very nice. All the people who came along to wish me well. Oh, I've got another year to wait for the next one, but this will do it in the meantime.
1: How's your day been so far?
2: Well, I took it quietly because I imagined that they would be a bit busy this afternoon. So I went for a walk to get the exercise, and as I imagine, I look forward to this afternoon. I'm surprised by the number of people here, but it's a nice atmosphere. Thank you very much indeed.
1: And it's just for you. As you said, it's just for you in your honour.
2: It is. Indeed it is.
1: 107. Can you believe it?
2: No, I can't believe it. It's only when I look at the name, I realize, at the number, I realize I'm 107.
1: What is the secret?
2: The general approach to life, you know, is the secret. You know, I mean, I try to be friendly with most people. And that in itself is sufficient. I get friends from many people. So from that point of view, that is a secret. Being friendly towards other people.
1: What advice do you have for the younger generations? Or what, looking back at your life, what advice would you give your younger self?
2: I think the basis of there is sport. Really is. I mean, I've been a keen sportsman, played cricket for many, many years. I've always been interested in sport, but basically, if you can be a sportsman and perform, it makes life much as nice. I make sure I have two or three walks, and the corridors are pretty long, so I usually walk around the corridors about twice or three times a day, because being active is the key to it. You must keep yourself active and enjoy doing it, not force yourself to do it, just enjoy it. I mean, every morning, I go down at 8 o'clock, the car park, walk around the car park, providing the weather's all right, but I really do that. I think it's a good start to the whole day.
1: Dave, yes. How special is a day like today for you?
3: It's amazing to reach that age. He's not in too bad nick, considering he's 107. And like he says, he goes out and he walks everywhere. He claims he doesn't talk to people and doesn't need hearing aids. That's not true. He'll talk to anyone and everyone. But no, very proud. You can't not be proud, can you? It's an outstanding achievement.
0: It really is an outstanding achievement. So you were listening, first of all, to Jim Parks, who turned 107 this weekend, the oldest resident on the Isle of Man. And then at the end there, you heard speaking with one of his youngest of three boys, David. Thanks to Chanel for that. Sian, there's some lovely photos on our Facebook of this, isn't there?
4: There are indeed, playing guitar. I think he's got a glass of champagne on the go at one point. So, yeah, it looks like he had a great day.
0: Yeah, quite right, too. And I love the fact that he basically just says, go for a walk each day. You go out every day, don't you?
4: I try and get some movement in every day. Yeah, you gotta keep yourself moving, haven't you?
0: 107, do you think?
4: I don't know, not sure if I've got quite that long in me, but we'll see.
0: I do love the fact that he's clearly a music loving person as well. Do go check out those photos, and there are some lovely comments and well wishes on the Facebook post too, so if you want to join in with that, I'm sure Jim would love to see them.
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11: The Mystery Motorist with Ellen Vanin Fuels.
0: Yep, this is your chance to get in the draw and win a £50 Ellen Vanin Fuels voucher. I mean, this is the time you need one, isn't it? It really is. Fuel's getting quite expensive out there, but don't you worry, because we got you covered with our pals at Ellen Vanin Fuels. So all you've got to do is identify the mystery motorist. And there is always a theme, and so I'm going to give you a clue with the theme today. The theme this week, it's actors, okay? So it is actors all this week. But can you recognise today's actor? Are you listening carefully? Here's your first clue.
12: It looks frivolous, it looks easy.
0: See, I know who it is, and I don't think I'd have gotten it from that, but can you work it out? Does that voice sound familiar?
12: It looks frivolous, it looks easy.
0: It looks frivolous, it looks easy. I'm not going to give you any clues yet.
12: It looks frivolous, it looks easy.
0: Just see if you can get it from that. So 166177, who is that mystery motorist? I do can tell you it is an actor.
12: It looks frivolous, it looks easy.
0: But which actor is it? Somebody.

0: That is Sigala and Talia Maher with Stay the Night. Before that, it was Smash Mouth. I have given you a clue for Mystery Motorist. I'll give you one more quick play of the first clue. Have you worked it out yet?
1: It looks frivolous. It looks easy.
0: So far, nobody has. I can tell you that much. We've had suggestions for Michael Sheen. We've had suggestions for Anthony Hopkins, for David Tennant. But no one has got it right yet. I'll play you a little bit more and maybe give you a clue as well after this. Because Sean has the headlines for us at 8:42.
2: Those working with the island's dementia patients hope this week can be used to myth bust. Dementia Awareness Week runs from today until Tuesday the 29th of September. 16-year-old voters have raised housing, education and wind farms as some of their concerns ahead of Thursday's general election. The first time voters will be heading to the polls as the island elects 24 new MHKs. And a section of Peel Promenade will be closed from today until the end of January as part of the ongoing sewage treatment works. Manx Utilities will be installing a screen to remove sewage litter such as wet wipes and sanitary products. In international news, there's going to be a change to the way courts handle rape and serious sexual offences in England and Wales. At least one courtroom in every Crown Court will be dedicated to handling these cases as part of a broader attempt to tackle violence against women and girls. Vladimir Putin's United Russia Party is leading early results in the country's first parliamentary elections since the outbreak of the war in Ukraine. The only registered party critical of the 2022 invasion wasn't allowed to stand. And tea shortages could soon hit UK supermarkets. Farmers in Kenya are warning climate change is damaging crops and cutting their incomes.
0: Oh, now does that bother you, tea shortage?
2: I'm not a tea drinker as such, no. No. So hopefully it's not too big an issue for the tea people.
0: Now, if they'd said coffee was at
2: risk, disaster.
0: I would rebel.
2: I would riot. I'd be right there with you.
0: Thanks, Sean.
3: The Mystery Motorist with Ellen Vanin Fuels.
0: So you know the score. This is for your chance to win a £50 voucher to spend with our pals at Ellen Vanin Fuels on your road fuel, which is going to be much appreciated at the end of this week by somebody. So I've played you a little clue to someone. I have told you it is an actor. So far, nobody's got it right. So not John Malkovich, DW from Douglas. Kenny, good morning to you. It's not Luke Evans. That's an interesting choice, though. Carol in Barney the Motorhome with Bradley the Dog in Spain. I'm very jealous. Not Simon Pegg. A lot of you are suggesting Michael Sheen, such as Adam in A Drizzling Onken is one of those from Michael Sheen, as is Avril in A Misty Onken. Chris in Lonnon, it is not David Tennant. Well, here is a slightly longer clue for you. Are you listening carefully?
1: It looks frivolous, it looks easy, everyone's having a good time, but it's a bit of an illusion. It's very hard to nail it.
0: I would still find that hard, and I know who the person is, so I don't know. Does this help you at all?
1: It looks frivolous, it looks easy, everyone's having a good time, but it's a bit of an illusion. It's very hard to nail it.
0: I think maybe I might need to give you some clues.
1: It looks frivolous, it looks easy, everyone's having a good time, but it's a bit of an illusion. It's very hard to nail it.
0: Okay, I will tell you that from two of the biggest films this person was in, series maybe. I'm going to mention An Interesting Exit from a Pond with a Wet White Shirt. That might help you. And from a film series he was involved in, I'm just going to say Big Pants. Does that help at all or does it not?
1: It looks frivolous, it looks easy, everyone's having a good time, but it's a bit of an illusion. It's very hard to nail it.
0: Who is it? 166, 177.
4: Are you ready?

0: me think he does protest too much. Enrique Iglesias, he's determined he's not in love. It is now 10 minutes to 9.
1: The Mystery Motorist with Ellen Van In Fuels.
0: I mean, it's interesting this morning, I have to say. Paddy, it's not Richard E. Grant, Nicola from Motivate. It is not Daniel Craig. Gerald, Mid Wales. It's not Hugh Grant. It's the other one from those films. There you go, pretty much given away. Not Hugh Bonneville, Brian either. Another Daniel Craig, Paul from West Yorkshire. Not Daniel Craig. This was your last clue.
2: It looks frivolous, it looks easy, everyone's having a good time, but it's a bit of an illusion. It's very hard to nail it.
0: I do think it was quite a hard one this morning, but I was hoping that my little clues suggesting that from a very famous series that he was in, imagine someone exiting a pond in a wet white shirt, and the other clue I gave you was from a film series he was in, I just said big pants. And I think that has helped quite a bit. So getting it right, let's see. Bob the Marshal, nice to hear from you getting it right. Ali says, if there is him and you have got it right, it doesn't sound like him. Jenny D and Peel has got it right. Christine and Ramsey, Janet Bell's got it. Erica's got it right. Paul in Crosby's got it. Danny in Colby's got it. So many of you have got it right. Alfie Knock as well. Jane and Andy in Derbyshire, nice to hear from you. I'm just going to play the answer for you. This is Colin Firth, believe it or not.
2: You know, I think it's very hard to make a good rom-com. And when there is a good one, people rerun them. It looks frivolous, it looks easy, everyone's having a good time. But it's a bit of an illusion. It's very hard to nail it. And the proof of that is just how many bad ones there are.
1: The Mystery Motorist.
0: Harsh words as well. So it was Colin Firth. If you said Colin Firth, well done. You have gone in the draw and one of you will win that £50 voucher to spend with our pals at Ellen Van In Fuels at the end of the week. So now you know this week's theme, rather, is actors. Hopefully that'll help you later in the week with Ben, who's back with you tomorrow morning.
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0: And that's pretty much it from me. And that little jingle bringing us gently into Chris Williams.
1: Well, I'm going to spoil that then. I'm going to crash straight in.
0: Did you see the cars at the weekend,
1: I did see the cars, yeah. We went down on Saturday and did a bit down there on the prom. And then I bimbled out yesterday morning and left the dog in his crate and went to Braddon Bridge to watch them.
0: They were magnificent, weren't they?
1: 10 minutes it took for the whole lot to go through Braddon. And, of course, I thought I'll tag on the back. I was about six cars off the back, and of course everything stopped.
0: Yeah.
1: By the time you get to Balaguerre.
0: What were your favourites?
1: A couple of nice TVRs there.
0: Oh.
1: There were a couple of nice TVRs. And we were talking about the Lotus Carlton on the show last week, and there was one of those. A
0: fancy.
1: Lotus Carlton, rare as rocking horse doodahs. Have a good day.
0: Thank you.
1: Ta-da.
2: Manx Radio News at 9 o'clock. More am I. I'm Sian Cowper. Today marks the start of Dementia Awareness Week for 2026. Running until Tuesday the 29th of September, experts are hoping to use the event to expose misinformation and support those who've been affected by the condition. Dementia typically affects people older than 65 years of age, but it can be found in people much younger. Gina Claridge is the dementia advisor for the Alzheimer's Society on the island.
3: People with the young onset dementia, hopefully at the Alzheimer's Society we're going to start establishing more support groups, and with the greatest respect to the more my age and my population. Somebody in their 50s perhaps does not wish to be in groups with people who are 20 years older than themselves.
2: The island's information commissioner has issued a warning over the use of so-called smart glasses. The wearable devices can discreetly record video and audio and could be used to capture conversations and personal information without people knowing. Climate change remains a top priority for young voters who will be heading to the polls for the first time this week. The Isle of Man general election is taking place on Thursday. Students from St Ninian's High School have had the chance to engage with prospective MHKs seeking their support. Abby told Manx Radio the wind farms are a difficult topic to approach, but one that is important.
4: People will always talk about how beautiful the island is and the views are great, but also I already see wind farms in Douglas Bay, and at least for me, like, they don't really kind of ruin my view of the island, and it, you know, helps like climate change and like the actual energy of the island and sustainable energy. I think it's a lot more important than just the trivialness of the views.
2: You can find out much more about this week's election on the Manx Radio website. In international news, there's going to be a change to the way courts handle rape and serious sexual offences in England and Wales. At least one courtroom in every Crown Court will be dedicated to handling these cases as part of broader attempts to tackle violence against women and girls. Vladimir Putin's United Russia Party is leading early results in the country's first parliamentary elections since the outbreak of the war in Ukraine. The only registered party critical of the 2022 invasion wasn't allowed to stand. And in sport, Enzo Maresca has 5 Premier League wins from his first 5 games as Manchester City boss going into the international break following a 5-3 victory against Sunderland. Meanwhile, Manchester United were held to a 1-1 draw at Fulham. Manx Radio News are coming up to 9:03, our next at 10 o'clock. In the meantime, keep up to date by following Manx Radio on social media or going to manxradio.com.
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1: Well, it's a dull and overcast start with the risk of patchy rain and drizzle before brightening up this afternoon. Hurrah! Temperature 19 in light to moderate southwesterly winds. Bit of mist around as well today. Cloudy start tomorrow, still with the risk of mist places in places.
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0: Carly Rae Jepsen, Don't Leave Me on the Dance Floor. Happy birthday, novelist Stephen King celebrates his 79th birthday today, and it's this bloke's birthday as well.
1: It's only rock and roll, isn't it? All that jumping about business, man, there's no need for it, you know what I mean? Just relax, man.
0: Liam Gallagher, 54. Bill Murray, the actor from Caddyshack and Ghostbusters and many others, 76. Is he today. Happy birthday. Miel China, regular listener to the show, as you would expect. Faith Hill, biggest hit today, probably This Kiss, country singer. 59 is Faith Hill today. And have we got one more? No, that'll do. So 166 177 is our text number for Studio One. We're live as always. 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Robinson's birthday list is open, and here's Embrace.

0: Yeah, new from a band called Remember Monday. It's called Attention. Morning, Chris. Please say happy birthday to the machine that is Nebby Allison. Big birthday cheer today. A wonderful man, great hubby, and my best friend. Well, happy birthday to you today. Marie, thanks for getting in touch. Nebby, we'll put you on the Robinson celebration list, all right? Phil's been in touch. Says, Chris, listening to The Breakfast Show and the mention of smart spectacles, are the Manx Radio sunglasses designed to collect information when worn so you can take care of all your listeners? Perhaps when new stock is ordered, they could be incorporated with a radio in them as well. That's not a bad idea. We'll do Manx Radio sunglasses with a built-in radio. And Phil's got one anniversary today, and it's a sad one for us and everybody who knew him. Manx Radio's long-time farming expert John Kenyuk passed away today in 2015. Was it really 12 years ago?
1: The people of the Isle of Man go to the polls this Thursday for the 2026 general election. And here on Manx Radio, our election night special will bring you all the action as it unfolds. We'll have reporters and cameras at each of the 12 counts so you can watch the results as they're declared. There'll be analysis and reaction from our special guests, and we'll reveal our exit poll results as soon as the polls close at 8 p.m.
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1: No, it isn't. We haven't got a Maureen. I think Noel might need a little bit of staff training. Don't know if he's done radio before. 20 past nine, you too, Desire.

Morning to Tony on Dartmoor, along with Erin Dawes, is off to Brittany for a few days. How is Brittany Spears? Is she all right? He's practicing his dreadful French. Yeah, good luck with it. Have a wonderful time, won't you?

Ah, the Pet Shop Boys, Dusty Springfield. What have I done to deserve this? Answers on the back of a £5 note and send them to Chris Williams, Manx Radio Broadcasting House, Douglas Isle of Man, all right? Carol's in Ramsey. Morning, Carol. Says, here, Chris, following your announcement regarding Noel, when are you going to be on air? Every morning at 9, as far as I'm aware, Carol. I'm not going anywhere. Unless they know otherwise downstairs. So you're okay. We were talking last week about remote control vacuum cleaners. And I did some more research over the weekend. And a company, which I'm not going to name for obvious reasons, called Sony, have a remote control robot vacuum cleaner on the market with a built-in television and sat-nav. Just think about that for a sec. Sat-nav on a robot vacuum cleaner.

Lamar. What a dance with you. But I can't do that this week because I've put me back out. Those of you interested in the latest score from Charlton Athletic Mill Football Club at the weekend, playing Cardiff away, Charlton Athletic Mill Football Club 1, Cardiff 3. We were top of the table. We are now 9th.

Thank you, Madge, for dropping in. Madonna, Open Your Heart. Morning, Chris. Don't forget Dirty Leeds United. Doing really well. They're fifth at the moment, says Linda. Yeah, all right. OK, fair enough. Dirty Leeds. I don't know what's going on with Charlton. I'm not even sure if we've got a full-time manager. Oh, sorry, coach now. I still think we've got an interim stand-in bloke. Oh, dear. One of the finest stadium in the country, and we can't win a game.

Electronic getting away with it. Morning, Stephen. On the subject of Charlton Athletic nil Football Club, Chris just said he didn't know if the Charlton manager was permanent. Please advise him that the manager, Nathan Jones, it's a song there somewhere, is indeed permanent and was given a new five-year contract in June 2025. Funnily enough, Nathan is a Cardiff supporter. Oh, great. To whom Charlton Athletic nil lost on Saturday. Well, one wonders at the moment how long Nathan Jones will keep his job then, really, because football coaches get fired to a penny these days, don't they? 11 minutes to 10 with Lloyd Cole.

Morning, Adam. Thank you for your WhatsApp message. Adam was the winner of the touring car lap at Jerby on Saturday as part of the Isle of Man Festival of Motoring. Got up to 144 plus miles an hour along the back street of the back street of the Jerby circuit. Glad you had a good time.

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0: Now then, Chris says, Liz, the first time I took my youngest son to Anfield, Charlton beat us 1-0 under Alan Kirbishley. Kirbs was a great manager. We were in the Premiership under Alan Kirbishley. Where is he now? Alan, where are you? I think he should have been an England manager as well. But there you are. It's time gone by. On DAB online on Smarties and on FM radio, broadcasting from Douglas in the Isle of Man, Shaw Radio Vannin. 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
1: Manx Radio News at 10 o'clock. Moramai, I'm Sean Cowper. Teenagers on the Isle of Man have told Manx Radio the issue of housing is a major concern ahead of this week's general election. First-time voters from St Ninian's High School have had the opportunity to engage with several prospective MHKs. On Thursday, Isle of Man residents will be heading to the polls to vote for who they'd like to represent them in the next House of Keys. For 16-year-old Bethany, the fear of not being able to own a house on the island has been a big topic in the sociology classroom.
2: We've realised that most people do want to leave the island, like especially with surveys that we've done, just speaking to classmates, because they see more of a future across, because they don't need to worry about housing.
1: A regional hub to give Manx residents greater access to government services will be opening in Ramsey later this week. The facility at Ramsey Town Hall is being supported by Ramsey Town Commissioners and will be staffed by members of the Welcome Centre. The Northern Information Centre will be opening every Friday between 10 a.m. and 4 p.m. It will provide services such as face-to-face support for general queries, bus travel tickets and tourist information, as well as much more. The Isle of Man's oldest resident says the key to a long and happy life is to be good to people and go on daily walks. On Saturday, Jim Parks, who lives at Southlands Care Home in Port Erin, turned 107 years old, surrounded by his youngest son and friends at the home. He was born in London in 1919 and served in the Royal Air Force during World War II. And his birthday started like any other day with a morning walk.
3: Being active is the key to it. You must keep yourself active and enjoy doing it. Not force yourself into it, just enjoy.
1: In international news, the UK's victims minister says there is a national epidemic of violence against women and girls. Alex Davis-Jones is welcoming today's announcement that specialist courts will deal with rape and sexual offences across England and Wales within the next 2 years. German Chancellor Friedrich Merz has described a state election result for his centre-right Christian Democratic Union party as a disaster. He's vowed to stay in office, though, while the far-right Alternative for Germany party topped the polls. And in sport, Cole Palmer is reportedly planning to withdraw from the latest England squad, despite only just being recalled by head coach Thomas Tuchel. It's being reported the Chelsea star wants to manage his workload and fitness. Marcus Rashford, Kobbie Manu and Tino Livramento could also be out. Manx Radio News at 3 minutes past 10, our next at 11 o'clock. 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
0: Well, it should brighten up this afternoon. Top temperature of 19, light to moderate southwesterly winds. The risk of mist developing southern coast this evening, and the wind becomes more south-southwesterly. Cloudy start tomorrow, still with the mist patches at first. Sunny spells as well tomorrow.
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8: Immeasurably thick. He's insanely stupid.

0: Cause I gotta have faith. Ooh, I gotta have faith. Because I gotta have faith.
1: Certainly got to have faith, haven't you, George? And Duran Duran, serious. Griffin the Great went to agility classes again on Friday evening. Did pretty well, but he can't stop chasing other dogs. He's letting himself down, and I can't get a brush anywhere near him, and he's got a big knot on his tail. I think him and I are going to have a little chat this afternoon. This is Jesse Ware.

0: Jesse Ware, I could get used to this. Quarter past ten. Don't forget, Election Day is this coming Thursday, and Manx Radio has unrivalled, unmatched, full coverage of the election, right up to when we find out the results. And during the day, we'll be conducting exit polls at polling stations across the island to give us a better idea of what's going on. So tune in on Thursday if you're interested about the future. And if you're in two minds to vote or not, then really, if you don't vote, you can't complain.
1: Election Day is fast approaching and we all have a big decision to take. 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While the election intensity will disappear overnight, the next few weeks will lock in place the direction of travel for our government for the next 5 years. 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
1: I am serious, Jimmy. They're digging up Peel. Parts of Shore Road are the first to be dug up from this morning. The road's going to be closed until next year. 19-week closure on Shore Road in Peel, so I'd stay away from there if you, unless you want to get stuck. Coaches and buses and bin men and dray lorries, beware. It's all to make the seawater cleaner, of course, which couldn't come soon enough. But in the meanwhile, we'll have to put up with some disruption, I think, in the west.

0: friends.
1: Chaka Khan. 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He's a Springer Cocker Cross. 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

0: Sigma featuring T-A-E-T. Can't get enough. 10:30 on the nose. How did I manage to do that? Here it is. Let's make the break.
1: Headache. Tense, nervous headache.
0: 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What are we talking about here?
1: Headache. 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
0: Okay, we're playing for, nonetheless, a sought-after item, as far as the Isle of Man's concerned, and the rest of the world, a Manx Radio water bottle. I mean, what more could you ask for?

Jess Glynn and Jax Jones, One Touch. Got a nice dance around the kitchen table track from my cupboard under the stairs coming up soon. 25 to 11, just over half an hour's time. What's in my hand? The saga continues. And the next of our election 2026 candidate interviews on your radio just before 11:30. Now, level 42.

Tell you what, you're on the money today. Well done, Phil in Onken and Lindy and Heidi in Gravel today. Morning to Welly of the Plumber in a not-so-sunny Port Greniot today. Well done. Paul G, you're on it. V, well done. Jolene and Cassie. Serby. Chris and a sunny Darford. Bob the Marshal needs some of this stuff, by the way. From an overcast, cool Ballygowan. Having a relaxing day today after being totally bushmilled over the weekend. Oh, dear. but you got the answer right as well. Well done. John in Calm, Ramsey, keep it with the obscure. Liz, Wendy and Ali, oh, you're all doing well.

0: Jennifer Lopez, If You Had My Love. If you're flying through Ronald's Way today, you might want to be aware of this. Some news we got in a few minutes ago that you're being warned that an issue affecting UK air traffic control may result in delays to some flights. It's happened again. NATS say a technical issue is causing disruption. A technical issue. There's a problem at its Prestwick Centre in Scotland, and engineers are on site investigating what's happened. Airports south of Manchester are broadly unaffected. However, flights heading north and flights departing Scottish airports are currently subject to some delay. Just looking at arrivals, the EasyJet Manchester flight, EZEZY716, went all American there. EZY716 is... hang on a minute. No, that's okay. Hang on. Arrivals. Oh, this one's the delayed one. Loganair. Lima Mike 672, due to arrive at 10:15 this morning on the island, now delayed until 11:45. Apart from that, all other flights are okay at the moment.
1: The Chris Williams Cupboard Under the Stairs.
0: Picked this one up a couple of years ago. It's relatively new for my cupboard under the stairs, but we like to expand it when we can. I put it in T-chest N for never. This is Namey and Angela Johnson, The Remedy. Oh, by the way, this is the T-Bones remix.

0: You know, there is a lot of jolly good British dance music around, which never gets played on the radio, which is why we try and make amends from time to time. Namie, featuring Angela Johnson, that's The Remedy from T-Chest N, Under the Stairs. By the way, if you'd like to suggest a track for Under the Stairs, then you're more welcome to give me a shout. If I've got it, we'll play it, if it's any good. If it's rubbish, we won't, of course, but you know me. Or is it the other way around? Well, the jury's out on that. OK, you'll take any news time at 11 o'clock. Gautier and Kimbra and Donnie Lewis. Fallback Girl, that's a new song. Coming up in the next 15 minutes, What's in My Hand? I'll give you the three clues we've had so far. But at the moment, you're lukewarm at best. In fact, no, you're freezing cold. Our election interview comes up for you just before 11:30. Andy Wint is back on the Manning Line, is with you after 12, and it's an open line today. 66 13 68 is Andy's number.
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0: Okay, what's in my hand is coming up. We've now got 4.5 sheets of incorrect answers. It's okay, it's not your fault. It's my warped mind, I suspect. We'll give you the clues again, and we'll give you some of the wrong answers, and then we'll see where we go with it. Do that in about a quarter of an hour's time. I know you can hardly wait, can you? On DAB online, on Smarties, and on FM radio, broadcasting from Douglas in the Isle of Man. 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
1: Manx Radio News at 11 o'clock, Moramai. I'm Lewis Foster. Passengers through Ronald's Way Airport today are being warned an issue affecting UK air traffic control may result in delays to some flights. NATS says a technical issue is causing disruption. There's a problem at its Prestwick Centre in Scotland, and engineers are on site investigating what's happened. Travellers on the island are being asked to check the latest status of their flights with their airline before travelling. The island's information commissioner has issued a warning over the use of so-called smart glasses. The wearable devices can discreetly record video and audio and could be used to capture conversations and personal information without people knowing. Data protection authorities in the Isle of Man, Jersey and Guernsey have joined forces to highlight the potential privacy risks. Dr. Alexandra Delaney Bhattacharya says while the devices have enormous potential for those with disabilities, others can use them for the wrong reasons.
2: When we think about the risks associated with these glasses, they essentially look like a regular pair of glasses, and it's very, very difficult to see or ascertain whether, you know, whether these are smart glasses or whether these are a regular pair of glasses. And it's hard to understand really or be aware of the fact that you could be being filmed.
1: And the Isle of Man's oldest resident says the key to a long and happy life is to be good to people and go on daily walks. On Saturday, Jim Parks, who lives at Southlands Care Home in Port Erin, turned 107 years old, surrounded by his youngest son and friends at the home. The centenarian was born in London in 1919 and served in the Royal Air Force during the Second World War. And his birthday started off like any other day, with a morning walk.
3: Being active is the key to it. You must keep yourself active and enjoy doing it. Not force yourself to do it, just enjoy.
1: We'll turn now to the latest international news. And as we've been hearing, flights are being disrupted in Scotland, Northern England and Northern Ireland because of an air traffic control issue. 2,000 UK flights were cancelled earlier this month due to a technical fault. Travel expert Simon Calder says there are some very long waits.
4: If you're delayed by an hour to or from one of the airports in the northern half of the UK, then you're doing pretty well. I'm seeing delays of up to 4 hours. That is going to build into more cancellations later on during the day.
1: The UK Transport Secretary says she acknowledges how deeply frustrating it is for passengers. Every Crown Court in England and Wales will get a specialist room for rape and serious sexual offences within 2 years. Victims will be kept apart from defendants and given fixed trial dates in changes aimed at making the process less traumatic. And Vladimir Putin's party has, as expected, done well in Russia's tightly controlled elections. It claimed nearly 60% of the vote in a contest with little serious opposition. Manx Radio News at 3 minutes past 11, our next at midday. 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
0: Well, it should clear up this afternoon. Top temperature of 19, light to moderate southwesterly winds. Bit of mist developing along southern coast this evening as the wind veers south-southwesterly. Cloudy start tomorrow. The small risk of a mist in places. Sunny spells in the afternoon. Highs of 19.
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8: I'm frankly sod off. I'm not interested in anything that he has to say.

0: genius of Trevor Horn and his production company, The Buggles, Video Killed the Radio Star. Before that, Rick Astley, Pray For Me. All right, should we do it? We'll do it in a minute.
1: The people of the Isle of Man go to the polls this Thursday for the 2026 general election. And here on Manx Radio, our election night special will bring you all the action as it unfolds. We'll have reporters and cameras at each of the 12 counts so you can watch the results as they're declared. There'll be analysis and reaction from our special guests, and we'll reveal our exit poll results as soon as the polls close at 8 p.m.
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3: I just want to bring you some information from the Isle of Man Constabulary. Police are concerned for the welfare of Sean Gary Corrigan. Sean has access to a silver Nissan Qashqai. Registration number is Mike November 758 Delta. And could be anywhere on the island. If anyone knows of Sean's whereabouts or has seen the vehicle, please contact police immediately. They'd like to reiterate that Sean is not in any trouble. Their concern is solely for Sean's welfare. The details are also on the Manx Radio Facebook page. Police are looking for Sean Gary Corrigan, who has access to a silver Nissan Qashqai. The registration number again is Mike November 758D. If you know of Sean's whereabouts, please contact police headquarters on 631212.
4: Well, you can't win them all, said Zebedee. Time for bed.
3: Are you ready? What's in my hand? Here are the clues so far. It's sometimes used at Christmas. It's too big to fit in my hand, and it doesn't necessarily have anything to do with Christmas. What's in my hand? What's in my hand? Latest incorrect answers, a new prop shaft for the Manxman, the winter fuel allowance, a taxi, a television, or a plane, my overdraft, or a boat.

Now, I'm sure after about 30-odd years, you're fully aware of my warped and twisted sense of humour. It's not an aircraft, it's not a stepladder or a tractor from the Christmas tractor runs. It's not

The telly, a postbox, a spare wheel, or my dog. 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Might give you another clue tomorrow, I don't know. This is Johnny Marr.

0: Johnny Marr. Somewhere. No takers, good suggestions from you today, but none of them are right. It's not a church. We'll reconvene tomorrow morning at 9 o'clock, all right? Your election candidate interview comes up just before 11:30.
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3: 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I'm Amy Griffiths and I'm our election producer. And in just a couple of days, we'll have a brand new House of Keys. To help you decide who should fill it, we've invited all the candidates to take part in a 30-minute interview. Up next is Arwyd Hall, who's standing in Douglas South. He's been speaking to Phil Gorn.
4: Falcheru, Gus, Rias, Cadge and Shea's Feed. Today I'm talking to Arwyd Hall, who's standing for the first time in the constituency of Douglas South. But you had originally said that you might stand in two constituencies. Let's clear that one up.
5: Yeah, first. That's correct. So my name is Arwyd Hall. Thank you for the introduction. And thanks for having me here. It's a wonderful opportunity to clarify some issues. And of course, fast am I. So indeed, early on, I think it was around about June time, I looked into the election law. And I found it curious that there was no clear statutory requirement to only allow candidates to be in one constituency. So I emailed the election team there, the cabinet office. It took them a while, but they clarified it, and it turns out I was correct. So they opened that door then, and they emailed all the candidates apparently as well. So we have got one in Garth and Ramsey as well, standing in two places. And then I thought, OK, I will announce it as such, but I won't collect signatures in East or do canvassing there. And the reason is, by doing it, I can demonstrate I have the ability to scrutinise legislation, look at it, challenge it in a constructive way, and move forward on that basis. And I never went, like I said, I never went canvassing or got signatures in the East. And why particularly South? Why not Douglas Central, where I'm also a Douglas City Councillor? Is a good question, that one as well. Well, Douglas Central, at that point when I took this decision, already had six candidates. So quite a variety of people to choose from. East had four, and at that time South only had three. I believe South is considered to be, and quite rightly so, a difficult one to get into. You've got two incumbents, quite popular, MHKs there. But I thought, well, we need another voice, and how to get people to listen to what I'm going to say if I'm just going to be another echo or some whisper in a larger group of candidates in another constituency. So that's why I decided to go into Douglas South, and it's right next door to Douglas Central. But I didn't go ahead with it, and I put it also in Facebook, but maybe it's hidden under the other post that comes down, that my intention was that I can scrutinise legislation, challenge policy, and actually the election team being very fair and correct. They changed the guidance because the guidance said you can only be a candidate in one constituency. And they said also in 2021 and in the previous time. And it turns out it's not that decision is not based on legislation. But all decisions have to be based on legislation at the end of the day, don't they? From a government level, you know. Mm. And we have to push that message home. If you think it's not there, challenge it constructively and let's fix the situation. And that's what I'm trying to get across here. I can do that. I can help you do that, you know. Next question.
4: So, what you say in your manifesto is no posters, no pretty faces, just policies. So let's get into some of those policies then. I mean, you say in terms of your priorities, we ask all the candidates what their top priorities would be, and you've gone with affordable homes and lower everyday costs, better healthcare and safer communities, and controlled growth and protecting the island's future. We'll start off with affordable homes. I mean, what specifically are you looking to do there?
5: All right, so let me give you a personal anecdote here, if I may. Okay, I've been on, applied to be on a first-time buyer scheme, and it took a while to get everything sorted out also with the bank. And I got approval on the 27th, in principle, to move forward with that. I think it was about 175,000 at that time was for a two-bedroom house. The apartments were 150. There's only six apartments down here in Douglas anyway on the list. And turns around, they looked into it, and I saw that they've changed the law on it now. regulations. Tyndall voted a couple of days before, about a week before, on the 23rd, to change it. So now the first-time buyer will have to pay, I think it was like $210,000 for a two-bed house and $180,000 for an apartment. So about an increase of 20%. So how am I supposed to go to the bank and say, can you lend me 20% more money? Yeah, of course not, because my salary's not increased 20%. They only give me like, I'm 40, 48, 49 nearly. I've got about 20 years left until 70 to pay off. So they only have that much time and that much based on the salary to pay off everything. And then you think, like, have they really thought this through? And apparently I did talk to the MHK yesterday and they said, well, it's a temporary measure. But was that communicated to people? Because the bank didn't seem to be aware of the change, because they went ahead on the old calculation of it being $175,000, the price of the property. So that pushed me forward. It's not affordable housing. Call it what you want, but if... Look, one quarter of the Isle of Man's working population earns $30,000 or less per year. Okay, that's the statistics. So I'm in that category of that one lower end of the one quarter. So affordable housing should be more for them, but they've increased the brackets up to $44,000. I'm talking for single individual. So yeah, it'll be affordable if you're on $40,000, yeah, but not if you're on the bottom end. But shouldn't affordable housing be for the bottom end? That's what it's all about, I thought. And I found this very strange. So that pushed me over. I was thinking, do it or not do it. Which decision not to go to? So I went for it. And that really pushed me, that change. Because there's always personal stories, I think, that really push you to take certain directions in life.
4: So I imagine they would want to increase the thresholds or the value of a property, because property prices have gone up in the last 4 or 5 years. So as a result of that, they need to reflect what the marketplace says.
5: Right. So I think it's more to reflect the construction costs. I understand the construction costs gone up with inflation and so forth. I understand that. But then effectively, if you're not going to increase, if the buyer cannot raise the funds, right, they're out of the market. So either the government has to step in, it's a bit tricky going back to the grant scheme that I was years ago, you know, or maybe a partial grant. Is that a possibility? I don't know. It has to be discussed and analysed a bit more. But if you just say to them, this is the high amount now, not communicate to the public properly at all, because I wasn't aware of it until I looked into it. Maybe that's my fault, okay, but it's a weak difference. Bank, I think, was not aware of it either. Mm. You're going to be cutting out that bottom segment of the population. Now, affordable housing, it's not so much the overall market's gone up, it's the construction costs have gone up. Hmm. That's the key thing, really. Now, who's going to step up or to make that difference? If that's going to be a government fund, perhaps, for that purpose, or have it... Let's see. The difficulty with the first-time buyer scheme, of course, is also the government equity part, because you have to pay them out, plus their interest on that. And that's very difficult. It's almost like a second mortgage, really. It is, in effect, a second mortgage, almost. So people are really struggling at both ends of paying the bank and paying out the government, you know. So you have some people remortgaging houses. I've talked to some people. So it's even a difficult scheme as it is. But then don't call it affordable housing scheme. It's not anymore. Hmm. As you've just increased by 20%. Hmm.
4: Yeah. So why do you want to be an MHK? What particularly are you, you know, is there something that drives you to want to be an MHK?
5: I think we need people who are willing to challenge things. I'm saying in a constructive way. Challenge assumptions. Okay, I've just given you one situation with this selling to constituencies. I'm not saying people should, because I didn't take advantage of that. Call it a deficiency of the law or a loophole if you want. I didn't take advantage of it. I'm not saying we should take advantage of deficiency laws, but highlight and fix the law. That was the point I'm trying to make with that. Why would it be MHK? Well, where most laws are made, in Tynwald, right? The House of Keys and the Legislative Council, that's where laws are made. So where else would you be if you want to have most impact? You could be a social media influencer, but at the end of the day, law has to be made by elected politicians. The council does some of that, yeah, bylaws, some of that, but the main laws are at the central level. So if you want to impact and change something and think the Isle of Man is going in the wrong direction as it is now, which I think it is, then yes, to be an elected politician is the way forward, to have your voice heard and come in from a different angle. And you mentioned earlier about no posters, no pretty faces, just policies. That's why I went with that. I'm not putting my photo on the material at all. Yeah, it's on my Facebook page, so people do have a chance to recognise who I am if I come knocking on the door, but not on the documentation, because focus should be back on the policies. So much is on, here's a selfie, here's a photo. It's not a criticism of any particular candidate. I think generally, look at all the material out there. It's more like self-promotion, as in promotion of the policy you stand for. And that's why I think that's what message is. No posters, no pretty faces, just policies. And the play on just policies. And you can say only policies, or you can say fair policies. You can play, you know, play with words there.
4: You say in the introduction to your manifesto, even though one MHK cannot personally order governments to build homes, cut prices or change laws, an MHK can question ministers, scrutinise government and public bodies, seek information and raise constituency cases, propose changes, vote and build support. There's a lot there about asking questions and scrutinising. There's only the very last bit where you talk about building support. I mean, how good are you at working with colleagues?
5: I think we're fairly good. I mean, the difficult thing is building support is time. You see, I have a full-time job with split hours going on. I'm not saying that to get garner sympathy, no, far from it. I'm just trying to explain the picture. So the problem is, it's just about the nature of the game, isn't it? For example, gathering support, knocking houses. I've been to houses around the housing estates, kind of thing. But you do more of that. But fitting in that with a full-time work schedule, we've got split shifts, it's very difficult. That is what people don't have to bear in mind when they say, well, he hasn't come around to my house. Well, maybe he has, but you weren't in. Or it was too late at night, maybe it was 8 p.m. or we want to open the door. It depends on, you know, we are all ordinary people. I've got an ordinary job. Not like I said before, I'm that bracket of that 25%, which is below 30,000. You know, we'll be struggling like everybody else. So like other people in South Douglas. But building support then, so building support from the electorate is difficult. Of course, will be a challenge going out and meeting everybody because so much demand is on face-to-face contact. Other side, building support, I mean, I work well, I think, with my colleagues at Douglas City Council and also now at the Ramsey Commissioner. So I have an interest in politics. I want to see how it functions from the inside. That was the intention. And use that experience cross island wide. That's why it was in both places. And also feedback. If I do get to be an MHK, I might not. That's fair enough. But it's not so much about the individual. It's not about me. Like, it's a policy. So somebody else takes the policies going forward. Great. That's one of the policies when they're elected. That's the best thing, really. It's not about the individual. But having said that, sometimes you have to think it is about the individual because they promised things last 5 years. They promised things 5 years ago. They have to explain why they haven't done what they said they would do if that is the case. Now, some are doing explaining, but some are not. That's why I'm promising here, I'm saying I will have a manifesto accountability tracker. So that could be through Facebook or some other online platform and say under each of the topics, and I will list also subtopics, and they'll be online shortly, the full manifesto, and I will report on each of the subtopics, whatever done, raise motion, questions and so forth for each category under those overall topics, policies that I'm asking people to vote on. So I'm not going around saying, please vote for me or put posts up. No. If you want these policies, you will vote. If you don't want the policies, you won't vote. You vote for somebody else. That's what democracy is about. It's about policy. Let's focus on the policies what people are saying they'll do rather than on the glossy brochures and nice pictures.
4: So moving further down on your lists of policies, government should answer one question. Have we done everything possible to control our own costs first? So do you think that they don't already ask that question?
5: But do they? In many cases?
4: Well, I'm asking you.
5: No, it's a rhetorical question. I'm not asking you. I mean, rhetorical. Okay, so we have the classic example, of course, is the ferry terminal, Liverpool. I was ballooning in financial costs, and we don't really work out why. So I understand Tynwald has launched an investigation, but I don't think I couldn't find it online, or maybe look in the wrong place. If I was online, please send me the link on Facebook, wherever. I couldn't find it. It hasn't been released yet. And the issue is with government getting data out. FOI request and say it's commercial sensitive data because they want to protect maybe Steam Packet or some other, I don't know, or the construction companies. But that's a bizarre way of going through it. I mean, surely we have the right to know how our money is spent. And this may go back to accountability, transparency, another big aspect here. Now, we had a recent case whereby one the local authorities in the South said they want to charge for freedom of information requests. I mean, no. We need that to hold our officials, elect officials and civil servants accountable. And things lack of accountability across the board, in general, I'm saying, yes, once in 5 years, you get a chance to kick the other ones out. But then you've got problems further down. And I think also what I've heard, you know, through the grapevine, the problem is the way this contract was set up with how it's done in Liverpool is a big issue, really. That's all I can say at this stage, how it was set up. And then somebody signed off on it. So it won't be the politician signs off on it. It would be some civil servant. Where's the accountability for them? Are they still sitting somewhere? In an office? I don't know.
4: then better healthcare and safer communities is another of your priorities. You are saying you'll press for shorter waits, earlier help, stronger community services, clear statutory right to second clinical opinion in serious, complex or disputed Manx care cases. This is all adding to the cost, isn't it?
5: Somewhere things will be added, but somewhere costs will have to be reduced. Okay, we have in the UK like a relatively new law. I believe I might get the name right now. I think Jessie's Law. There's a case where a girl died because she wasn't given the second opinion for treatment. So now here they say under our guidance and policies, you have the right as a patient under Manx care to ask for a second opinion. But let's have that in law. Let people have the clear legal right to that. Because everyone's fallible. Everyone can make mistakes. I've had my own experience here, both the Manx care side and in Liverpool, where mistakes were made in my treatment, with my cancer treatment. And things were done that shouldn't have done, and things should have been done that weren't done in time. So twice, I nearly died. Okay, you have to think about it twice. So this, like I said before, you know, your own experiences shape your worldview. So when people say, trust the experts, yeah, but which expert to trust? One says one thing, but let's have another opinion for another expert. You know, another expert who's not connected to the first expert. That's my point here. Yeah, that might cost some more money in some cases. In the UK, for example, you've got no win, no fee, and then people are scared about these things. Wait a minute. That, I'm talking about for medical issues, you know, like mistakes made in hospitals or negligence or whatever. We don't have that here. You know, it's difficult trying to get compensation. If you're out of work because somebody's been handled wrongly in the hospital, it's difficult. I mean, even if on the funds, you have to meet quite strict criteria to qualify. I think it's called a green form or some similar term like that. Difficult to qualify on that. And then you have to seek compensation, a long drawn out process to get at least restitution, some type of restitution, what you can get. In the UK, now, it works a bit different. You have the right to no win, no fee, legal company. And you're saying, well, that's just money grabbing for lawyers. But how else can you hold, if there's negligent behaviour in hospital, how else can you hold people accountable if there's no attached penalty or financial penalty for the institution there? Then they will have to find a mechanism to have tighter oversight how they run things. You have the cases. I have the case whereby testing was done on me, which led to a stem cell transplant, and now they believe that testing was wonky. Not that I have money, it was done in Liverpool. But the head of the clinical testing centre, they're still there, as far as I know. So where's the accountability? This gets me. Serious issues happen across the world, across the UK, as well in the Isle of Man. We're not immune from those kind of things. Where's the accountability?
4: Is Manx care in its current form affordable? I mean, can we afford to be paying for all the various ranges of treatments and the in-depth treatments and new treatments that are available for many of these illnesses and diseases? I mean, there has to be a line somewhere, presumably, at which we say that this, you know, we can't keep expanding that budget.
5: And again, going back to personal experiences, I'm very much in favour of protecting healthcare. Very much in favour. Because otherwise, how would you afford the treatment that was given to me? And I'm very grateful that I was given that treatment. Don't get me wrong. I'm just questioning how things were handled along the process. But I'm grateful for the treatment. I'm grateful for the doctors involved. I'm grateful for Manx Care who enabled that. Don't get me wrong. But there could be some cost-cutting measures, as in, is it possible to be overstaffing, as in on the admin side, managerial side. But moving forward, as the population ages, and we have a sort of an imbalance of like a wider sort of demographics at the top end of the scale, and the age is more elderly than younger population. You know, we have less and less children being born, as I noticed that it's been in the news recently. Then we do have to ask the question, how do you pay for that? Do we need to go into a private healthcare model or some joint model or something like that? But if we do, I'm not saying we should, but maybe we have to start debating that in an open discussion, not have some change that we find out later on, have an open consultation with people. What model do we want to have in the future? How to fund things?
4: And one of the ways in which you talk about how, because you ask the question, how do we pay for various things in your manifesto, and you say we should review whether the standard 0% corporate rate remains appropriate across all activities. You also talk about reviewing whether people making very large capital gains should make a modest contribution through the tax system. These are fairly big potential policy shifts that you're talking about.
5: But again, we're talking about a funding crisis here. From 2025-26, the shortfall in expenditures and income from the government is about 70 million. That's what they're shortfall. So, and this has been shortfall going for years. So they're drawing down national reserve. Now, let's leave alone the side of how to fill that gap again. How do we move forward, you know? And you just talk about the healthcare costs. We, and my idea is to protect healthcare facilities that we have in the Isle of Man. But how do we move forward? Now, if you are a wealthy individual and you decide to you know, base yourself here in the Isle of Man, I mean, it's reasonable to expect the public to have you pay a percentage. It's not be a large percentage, could be 1%, 2% towards that when you have capital gains. If you flip a property, right, and you sell it again on a significant income, a profit, 1-2% you pay, you know, that's not unreasonable. What about stamp duties? I'm not saying stamp duties on every property, family property. I'm saying if it's a property of maybe 1 million, 2 million or so on, then let's have a grade, maybe 0.5%, 1%. We need to look at this. How else are we going to fulfill? But otherwise, we as ordinary people are subsidising the wealthy, and some of them are investing and doing great jobs in the Isle of Man, I mean, in economy and businesses, and some are just retiring. And no disrespect to them, that's their life, that's up to them. But we still have to work to support that. Streets have to be cleaned, roads have to be fixed, you know, which is largely on that is coming from salaries, tax on salaries. That's where most of the money is coming from, you know. And so we do need to be competitive. Finance sector, we hear lower tax than other neighbouring jurisdictions, absolutely. But should it be 0%? It can be 1%, at least something to have an additional income. It won't cover all of it, no, but it could contribute towards that, covering that 70 million shortfall gap.
4: One of the reasons why governments in the past have shied away from this sort of thing is because they are concerned that we might just lose wealthy people who contribute in other ways to the Manx economy. I mean, have you considered that?
5: I have considered that. Hmm. But you have to think, look, as a wealthy individual, he's a quite big businessman, the Isle of Man, names doesn't matter. He wasn't in public media that he said apparently that he was surprised that he didn't need a bodyguard for his daughter to go to school in the Isle of Man. Now, if you feel safe to go around here and you don't need protection like you do some other countries, places, that's a significant benefit. You come here, you get a safe environment, you have access to schooling, healthcare. If you're on private healthcare, sure, you go abroad and maybe in the UK, but you have access to good facilities, good people around you, and generally a good government, well-intentioned. I'm not saying they're getting right, but a good, well-intentioned government. You have a democracy here. If you want to live here, you have a lot of wealth. Make a small contribution towards that. I'm not saying they don't in a charitable sense, but let's see it in the public treasury sense. That's what I'm saying. You can still be attractive, but if you think about something that's very popular, you have a subscription fee. If somebody wants to join a golf club and play on a golf course, you want to be a membership or elite member or so on, you pay a fee for that, to that privilege to be part of that club. You want to be part of the club of the Isle of Man, pay a little fee. I'm not talking about some... Or, as it's called, say, the ordinary person, or, you know, I'm talking about those higher level individuals who they do want to come here. I'm not saying a low, high tax, just a small percentage to come in. It's a contribution to make this function as it does.
4: Another of your areas that you cover in the manifesto is safer communities, and you say that they require firm but proportionate action against persistent antisocial behaviour, serious noise, nuisance, domestic abuse, stalking, harassment, dangerous driving. What would you do differently to current legislation and policy?
5: Sometimes it's not that we have lack of legislation, lack of enforcement perhaps, because if you complain about, let's say you have a noisy neighbour, I don't say I have, I'm saying hypothetically, okay, I'm in other cases, especially some of the apartments which are in the refurbished apartments, the old hotels, some of them are not special built as apartments, so you don't have the noise insulation. So you have some antisocial behaviour. If you have somebody who's playing loud music after hours, or even during the day, or playing piano, that can be very irritating, especially if somebody is working shift, may have night shift, go to hospital, and somebody's playing piano above you. Now, I've lived somewhere else, and it's very irritating when you have that sort of thing going on. And especially, say, you've saved a lot of money, you bought an apartment, and your neighbour's playing loud music. And then how to enforce it? And you need to go through such a rigmarole to get enforcement, and maybe it's environment, health, and so forth. It's a nightmare. That's very difficult to get. I'm not comparing our problems we have here with, let's say, Liverpool. We're not on that scale of things. But there's still problems that can be dealt with. And if it means that it's an issue of enforcement, perhaps, rather than legislation, then let's have better enforcement.
4: Okay. You also say that growth without capacity is not progress. In that section of your manifesto, you talk about growth which should strengthen the Isle of Man, protect opportunities for Manx people, and preserve our heritage, environment, etc. How would you do that? I mean, what would you do differently to existing policy?
5: So, of course, when I talk about Manx people, I'm talking Manx from Manx born. I'm talking about all of Isle of Man residents. So, I mean, to get that picture, I'm talking about people who live here already. So, if you have the situation like we have going on now, you've got a migration. I'm talking about anywhere where you come from, any migration at all. Okay, I'm not saying from any specific countries. It could be from Scotland, it could be from anywhere. Migration, inevitably, it'll lead to a push on house prices, on rents, on house prices when you want to buy a property. Especially more, as you've got a Labour government now in the UK. They will look to fill their coffers, you know, and people try to escape that and come here because it's lower tax, and they'll go to Jersey elsewhere. Jersey, for example, has a residency limit, period. I think it's 10 years, if I'm not mistaken. Could be wrong. Something like that. They have a basis on which they can say you can only buy a house when you've been here this number of years. Now, that might not affect if somebody who buys, a £5 million mansion in the Isle of Man, because they will not have an impact on that. But if it's for other properties or multiple properties that some people are buying to rent out, then we should look at that, because that's what distorts the whole picture. That's not growth. That's actually making it difficult to the element of growth. And if you've got a target of saying 100,000 people should cut, that was a target in 2022, which most MHKs voted for. You know, now they're saying, maybe we should have done it, and privately they're saying that. That's the target. Why a target without actually having enough funds to build up our infrastructure to meet that? And there's the problem. So they've got this. We think it's 100,000 we need. Why? Why can't it be 85,000? Why not 80,000? 85,000, I think we've reached the capacity as is now, the way the rental market size and so forth. And people are really struggling. Even nurses and so forth are going to Facebook, I can't find a place to live. I mean, those are frontline critical staff that we need to cover in the housing combination sector. And they have some arrangement in hospital 3-6 months or so on. It can be extended, but not often, because they're out of there, and then they're on the private market, and they have to pay the rents like everybody else. And this is a real problem. So how can you have growth when you can't meet infrastructure logistically and so on, what you already have?
4: Well, believe it or not, we're just about out of time. We've just got a minute or two left for you to tell the people of Douglas South why Harwood Hall is a candidate they should be putting their cross next to.
5: Look at my policies. If it's something that resonates with you, if you like it, vote there. If you don't like it, vote for any of the others. That's what we're putting across here. Don't vote because, you know, somebody's been very nice to the door or whatever. Look, if somebody say, well, another person, doesn't matter where they're, which MHK, they'll be very nice and responsive. That is the job of an MHK, to be nice and responsive. That's what they're paid for. They've got to go beyond that aspect of being nice and responsive. That's the minimum. So if you want to have new laws, new developments, that's the job of MHK to bring it forward. Look, for example, if you look at, every year we talk about this right to redress, the petition to redress, you know, the individual petition you put in, you know. Those ones who are accepted in the petition register, so few are taking up MHK, so few of them, right? I think it's only two in the last couple of years, and they're on the register for like 5 years before they dropped off. Why? Get your act together, you know, take up one or two of them. They don't have to be a pet project, but or you love, but something they take up or say, and trying to move forward. Because there's really this concern about this issue. And people raise this issue through this right of address tin ball. You see it on BBC News every year. Come on. But yeah, but what's been done about it? Not taken up. This is what irritates me, you know? So if they're nice and friendly at the door, yeah. But look at the policies and look what they did 5 years ago. What they said 5 years ago.
3: 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Also standing in the constituency on Thursday the 24th of September are Dean Bolton, Claire Christian, Livia Leonard-Dutsey and Sarah Maltby. 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

0: Wyatt. Thank you. And Chris Williams is going to be back tomorrow morning, 9 o'clock, with the morning show on Manx Radio. Well, we're on an open line today. It's all downhill to Thursday. Election day on Thursday. So any thoughts? Of course, you don't mention any candidates. Please. Text, email, call and WhatsApp. Man in Line is on next. Live from Douglas in the Isle of Man. Oh, did you have a good weekend, by the way? Shaw Radio Vannin.
1: Manx Radio News at midday, Fastamai. I'm Lewis Foster. There are several delays showing on the arrival and departure boards at Ronald's Way Airport following air traffic control issues in the UK. There's disruption across Scotland, Northern England and Northern Ireland. National Air Traffic Services says the issue, which has now been fixed, was unrelated to a software fault earlier this month. Travellers on the Isle of Man are being asked to check the latest status of their flights with their airline before travelling. Climate change remains a top priority for young voters who will be heading to the polls for the first time this week. The Isle of Man general election is taking place on Thursday. Students from St Ninian's High School have had the chance to engage with prospective MHKs seeking their support. Abby told Manx Radio the wind farms are a difficult topic to approach, but one that's important.
2: People will always talk about how beautiful the island is and the views are great, but also I already see wind farms in Douglas Bay. And at least for me, like, they don't really kind of ruin my view of the island, and it, you know, helps like climate change and like the actual energy of the island and sustainable energy. I think it's a lot more important than just the trivialness of the views.
1: Police have issued an appeal for sightings of a man called Sean Gary Corrigan as they're concerned for his welfare. Officers say Sean has access to a silver Nissan Qashqai, registration MMN758D, and could be anywhere on the island. Anyone who knows of Sean's whereabouts or has seen this vehicle is asked to contact police immediately. You can find more details and a photograph of Sean Gary Corrigan via Manx Radio's Facebook page. And a regional hub to give Manx residents greater access to government services will open in Ramsey later this week. The facility at Ramsey Town Hall is being supported by Ramsey Town Commissioners and will be staffed by members of the Welcome Centre. The Northern Information Centre will open every Friday between 10 a.m. and 4 p.m. We'll turn now to the latest international news, and the UK Prime Minister says new specialist courts to deal with rape and sexual offences in England and Wales will help improve prosecution rates. Every Crown Court will have at least one room dedicated to handling these cases over the next 2 years. Vladimir Putin's party has retained its majority in Russia's parliament. The only liberal anti-war opposition group was barred from standing in the first election since the invasion of Ukraine. And tea drinkers are being warned about potential problems with their brews. Farmers in Kenya say global warming's affecting their crops of leaves, while dairy workers in England and Wales have reported issues with milk supplies due to the hot weather. Manx Radio News at 12:03, our next at 1 o'clock. In the meantime, stay up to date by following Manx Radio on social media or going to manxradio.com.
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0: You're on my end. Thank you, Lewis. From the Ronald's Way Met Office, there's no wind warning in operation for the North Irish Sea. Current state of sea is slight, and the weather cloudy with bright intervals. A light to moderate wind coming in from the southwest. Top temperatures 19 degrees. It'll be dry overnight in the southwesterly, minimum 15 Celsius. For Jemmer, dry and cloudy in a light to moderate southwesterly. Sunny spells after lunchtime tomorrow. Daylight maximum is 19. A cloudy evening with rain through the night into Wednesday, down to 12 degrees. And for Jacrane, a wet start, clearing around midday, then sunny spells Wednesday afternoon in a moderate westerly, veering northwesterly and picking up to become fresh, up to 16 degrees. Tides on the way out at the moment. Low water's 25 past 2. The sun sets at 21 minutes after 7 tonight. High tide's 22 minutes to 9. The overnight low water, 25 to 4 a.m. And sunrise tomorrow morning at 4 minutes past 7. And 4 weeks this Sunday, the clocks go back an hour on Sunday, 25th of October.
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0: Faster Mike, good afternoon. Welcome to Man and Line on Manx Radio. 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And as we count down to Thursday, the first general election since Thursday, September 23rd, 2021. Big day. Have you had the knock on the door, by the way? Have you had a chat with your prospective MHK? They're all very accommodating this time of year, aren't they? They've all got all sorts of promises. And I just wonder what you think, particularly if you've perhaps moved to the Isle of Man in the past 5 years. I wonder what you make of all this. This knowing politicians and everybody wanting to know about prospective manifestos and what they intend to do on Friday, because on Friday life will change, guaranteed, for the new representative, the new MHKs. Life will never be the same again. They won't be anonymous. Everybody will know who they are. They'll be invited onto programmes like this. So, any thoughts? Text, email, call and WhatsApp. By the way, 2026 marks 20 years since 16-year-olds were given the right to vote in the Isle of Man. It's a big trumpeting of it at the time in 2021. Out of the 950 16 and 17-year-olds allowed to vote, 436 voted. So that's just below 50%. A number of prospective MHKs have visited St Ninian's High School to meet with first-time voters. They're going to be heading to the polls this coming Thursday. So, what are their concerns about the election and thereafter?
1: I think definitely something to do with maybe more focus on mental health and Manx care. I think that's an important thing.
2: And also education, specifically higher education and the plans in place.
3: Seems in this election to be a kind of a backlash against net zero. Certainly last time round, almost all the candidates were signed up to trying to do something about climate change. Is that something that you're concerned about?
2: Yeah, it's always been a top priority of mine, climate change. And just like to try change and combat it. And it's something difficult to like look at because all measures in place are quite like expensive, but I don't know, take it one step at a time, I guess.
1: It's obviously a very, very important topic, but I also think it's kind of difficult for a lot of people to try and approach it. I know a lot about like the wind farms recently. That's like something that they're trying to help, but a lot of people aren't really a fan of that.
3: Would you argue that actually maybe the look of the island and views aren't as important as dealing with this?
1: People will always talk about how beautiful the island is and the views are great, but also I already see wind farms in Douglas Bay, and at least for me, like, they don't really kind of ruin my view of the island, and it, you know, helps like climate change and like the actual energy of the island and sustainable energy. I think it's a lot more important than just the trivialness of the views.
0: Students from St Ninian's High School who'll be heading to the polls for the first time on Thursday, talking to Phil Gorn. And you can hear much more of that in the latest edition of Perspective. General election, of course, is on Thursday. The only thing I will recommend, the only opinion I will put forward, it is, I think you should vote. I think everybody who's entitled to vote should vote. If you've got the card, everything sorted out for Thursday, because the more people that vote, the more picture, the clearer picture that we get of what the view is and what the opinion is of the population of the Isle of Man. You got any thoughts? Text, email, call, WhatsApp, and Julian's with us first today. Hi, Julian. We'll find Julian in a few moments' time. We'll try and get back to Julian in just a few moments' time. One of the points about the election, and again, what they promise, because I've had many, many messages in about what people say they promise, and about the fact that it's kind of non-attributable, that they, when they get onto the into the House of Keys, what effect do they have? How much, you know, what they say in their manifesto, what exactly can they bring forward? What's the join between their manifesto and what they can possibly do in Timber? Well, there have been private members' bills. There have been in the last administration. Well, think of the assisted dying bill. That was a private member's bill. It was Dr. Ellison who brought that forward. Think also of withdrawing the vote from the bishop. That was brought forward from the Liberal Vanim Party. That was brought forward by Mr. Hooper. So individual MHKs can have something to say. Gaz dropped a note in to say candidates will say that they're going to reduce the size of government and will control Manxcare spending, but I haven't heard many mention reducing the welfare state or implementing residency controls to stop more UK elderly moving here to use our health services when they only have paid in the UK. I think another 5 years of disaster is on the horizon. That's Gaz's point of view. I want honesty, says Marie. I want honesty from our new government, and I want them to look after Manx people and our heritage. We're being diluted too much with influencers wanting to change us, says Marie. And a message from 582, who said that if civil servants are filling in for policy gaps, should they not be elected maybe for 4 years? Alan said, I'm sitting with a coffee on Peel Breakwater and I see many empty fields, no crops, no animals, wasted land. I've been a farmer, so things are being wasted. We talked about the use of the countryside and farming and being sustainable. Only 6% of the food that we eat here is produced here. So what does it say about the future? Just regarding the news, there was a news item last week about bus drivers. All drivers should be respected 100%. They do a fantastic job, and without them, we wouldn't have the fantastic service that they provide to the best of their abilities. This is 049 who said, to put that in context, on Monday evening, I was on a bus heading home, and the bus had a technical issue. The driver was brilliant. He was straight on the phone once they'd stopped and worked out what was wrong to get a replacement bus to come along and carry on the journey, which only took 15 minutes to get us so we could get home. And he was keeping us all updated about what had happened. A credit to Bus Vanin, says 049. Well, thank you for that. Well, there's a tendency, of course, for a tiny minority of people to, how can I put it, have their say. To have their say regarding public servants. Could be bus drivers, could be, we had the mention about members of the steam packet getting it in the neck for nothing to do with them, because what's happened with the steam packet, the fact that the Manxman is still being, well, is she in dry dock or is she in water? Anyway, she's been away for 71 days, I think, today. National feel sorry for the Manxman, day 71 today. Any thoughts on this? Text, email, call and WhatsApp. I know what we're going to look at as well, apart from the 17-year-olds. It's this question.

0: Commissioners joined forces with the data protection authorities in Jersey and Guernsey to highlight the potential privacy risks that the devices pose. From the Isle of Man, Dr. Alexandra Delaney Bhattacharya.
1: So smart glasses have been around for a couple of years now. They look like an ordinary pair of glasses, but built into the frame of those glasses is a camera and a microphone so they can photograph, film and record the people around the person wearing them. They can really open up the world for people with disabilities, acting really as their eyes and ears. For example, they could read menus, they could read road signs, you know, they allow hands-free calls and imagery as well, and provide descriptions of people's surroundings. So they have enormous potential for people.
2: As well, that one of the main concerns is all about privacy in respect of these. Of course, if you're looking at someone and they're recording you, you might not know if they're using these smart glasses, especially if you don't recognise them. And they're prone to misuse, and that's what this warning's about, isn't it?
1: Absolutely. So I think when we think about the risks associated with these glasses, they essentially look like a regular pair of glasses, and it's very, very difficult to see or ascertain whether, you know, whether these are smart glasses or whether these are a regular pair of glasses. And it's hard to understand really or be aware of the fact that you could be being filmed. We've seen cases in London of pickup artists, you know, filming women without their consent, and then those interactions ending up across social media. Apart from a warning light, you know, it's very difficult to understand really whether those devices are switched on and recording you or not.
0: It's a bit sinister, isn't it? It's a bit eerie and creepy as well. That was Alexandra Delaney Bhattacharya from the Isle of Man, the Information Commissioner, talking about this. What can you do if this happens? You need to learn to recognise when a device is recording. Meta states that its glasses show a white LED, a little white light, when the camera's active, and that the camera will switch off if the light is covered up or tampered with. Now, the light may be hard to see in bright daylight, and not everyone knows what it means, but it's worth a look as well. If you see the light, or somebody tells you that their glasses, to take a photo or a video, then a recording may be taking place. And, of course, the important thing is children. Take extra care with children and in private spaces. Children's personal data needs extra protection. So if you believe that a child or vulnerable person is being recorded or targeted by somebody, by some creep with these smart glasses on, and it's safe to do so, then take them out of the situation. Note the relevant details, i.e. who it is, what it... Take a photo of them if you want. If they're taking a photo of you or your child, contact the relevant safeguarding authority. You need to know your rights and how to raise a concern. Data protection law gives people rights over their personal information, including the right to be informed about how it's used, to access it, and in some cases, to have it deleted. Children have these rights too, and parents or guardians may be able to exercise them on a child's behalf. If you or your child's personal data is misused or harmful content is created or shared, you can report it to the platform or service involved and ask for it to be removed. And you may also be able to raise a concern with your local data protection authority, that's Alexandra, if you have concerns regarding potential criminal activity. You should also report it to the police. Of course, these things, somebody may be looking at you entering personal data, a password, a PIN number, anything. I mean, this is creepy in the extreme, isn't it? Now, I suppose it's not all bad. If you're doing it for yourself, it's usually fine, but you've got to think about what you do before you share it. Because if you capture other people while you're filming, sharing that footage more widely can bring you within data protection laws and affect the people in it. So before you post or forward something, consider whether the people in it knew they were being recorded, whether or not they would reasonably expect to be shared, and whether sharing it could cause harm or embarrassment. A useful test is to ask how would you feel if you were in the recording and you hadn't been told? Where you can, if you're doing this, you must tell people that you are recording, how it's going to be stored, and who's likely to see it, and check whether they're content with what you plan to do so. And in public places, you must respect privacy. Being in a public place doesn't automatically remove a person's privacy or data protection rights. where data protection legislation applies, individuals may have rights in relation to recordings of

0: them, including the right of access, even where there's no legal requirement to do so. Now, respecting people's privacy is the responsible approach. It's creepy, isn't it? I mean, it is creepy. If somebody's going to do that and record you or somebody you know, or just go into a public place and start recording people, you have to ask why, don't you?
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10: 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While the election intensity will disappear overnight, the next few weeks will lock in place the direction of travel for our government for the next 5 years. 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
0: 22 minutes after 12, I think we found Julian. Hi, Julian.
12: Hi, Andy. How you doing?
0: Very well, thanks.
12: Good, good. Yeah, listening to that student at the start of your programme talking about wind turbines are not bothering her because they're 40 miles away, I think something that's six times the swept area and twice as high that's only 6 miles away, I think is going to be a bit more intrusive. But what I think, if she's a bit worried, I think she needs to listen to yesterday's excellent old news programme. Howard Kane did a very interesting one on historical Manx droughts across hundreds of years. I'd recommend her to listen to that because it was a lot worse, especially 1959. And even then, they said, and that was a real bad one, there wasn't any grass to be seen across the whole of the island. And in the Isle of Man Times in September of 1959, they reported that it was the worst drought since 1887. So it was even worse in 1887, and there wasn't much of an industrial revolution at that time. So I think she perhaps needs to sort of calm herself and have a listen to yesterday's old news programme on Manx Radio.
0: The thing is, it's interesting in the, and you know, obviously we take Man in Line round the high schools at the moment. It's just interesting to get 16 and 17 year olds' opinions and to find out. And you've noticed one of the things I always do is to ask, and they know it's going to happen. Do you read a newspaper? And of course, most young people, in fact, most people under the age of 40, probably don't buy a newspaper or read an actual newspaper. So getting long-form content about anything is rare nowadays. So obviously, everything is coming via the internet, and that's governed by algorithms. So if you, whatever you follow, whichever social media you're following, the algorithms will follow what it is you think. So very rarely do we get our own opinion challenged.
12: That's true. And, you know, this is my subject today. The Energy and Sustainability Centre published a schematic recently that states that Paul Rose Power Station, which provides all of the Isle of Man's energy, can be replaced with, and I quote from their publication, 6 wind turbines and batteries. Other benefits of this would be energy security, no fuel imports, and dropping our electricity price from the current 29.5p a unit down to 8.4 pence per unit, which would be a reduction of 72%, and the cost of all this would be a fraction of the cost of Paul Rose over 20 years. This is clearly nonsense, but what I'm concerned about is that this is being transmitted and taught to kids. For example, last year's Green Island Youth Conference that was held at Ballacameen and was attended by over 100 students from across the island. The conference was opened by Alf Cannon and closed by Daphne Kane, who is the MHK for Education. A Slido presentation was produced by the Energy and Sustainability Centre. It can be viewed. It's called the Islands Energy Transition League. That's downloadable from their website at the moment at energysustainabilitycentre.im/news. This Slido compares islands around the world for the renewables to the Isle of Man. If anybody goes and has a look at page 36, it says that the Isle of Man's population is described as 85,000 residents, including deniers. But what sort of message is it to be presented to impressionable school students saying that there are 85,000 residents on the island, including deniers?
0: Well, I think what's emerged over the last few years is that politics has been woven in with what used to be known as the ecology movement. You only have to look at the Green Party in the UK, which is not much like it used to be. But, I mean, we are where we are. So it's important that everybody gets as much information, has got the critical faculties to come to a conclusion. And remember, of course, that, you know, the world, it's less than 10 years ago that nobody had ever heard of Greta Thunberg, you know, and she completely entranced the world politics at one point. So you can't really blame young people for kind of tapping into that, Julian.
12: I know. I just think that the new administration after Thursday, I think we need to just pull the reins back on the Energy and Sustainability Centre's activities, perhaps just withdraw them from access to schools and conduct a thorough investigation, because, you know, she sounded quite worried about that. And, you know, I don't know. And things are changing, as you say, about politics. I noticed that we spoke the other day about the AFD. They've just won outright. The state elections yesterday were in Mecklenburg, Western Pomerania, and Berlin. They won outright, not enough to get a majority, but then again, no other parties have. But they more than doubled their voter share between 2021 and now. Berlin, they've doubled, but didn't win. However, they have gone from fifth to third, so they've made some huge inroads. And if they do manage to get a working majority with another party and they get their things through, net zero is going to have at least a very, very hard time.
0: Do you blame young people then? You said that young lady sounded a bit scared. Do you blame young people for getting scared about this? Because if they're getting this constant narrative about things being worse and things getting worse, and, you know, it's going to get nothing but worse, and we've got to do X and we've got to do Y. Do you blame young people for that?
12: I don't. You see, you know, they're impressionable, they're easily influenced, and, you know, they're receptive. And also, they're probably a bit overawed when you've got the chief minister and another MHK coming in to, and, you know, sort of doing all this. You know, it's not easy for somebody to sort of say, well, right, actually, how are we going to do this with intermittent wind and batteries that cost an absolute fortune? So it's not easy for people to stand up to this, especially when they're young. Mm-hmm. So I don't know. I think the Energy and Sustainability Centre needs reining in the next administration and just see what is being taught to the kids, because some of their ideas are just, you know, beyond the pale, really.
0: Yeah. Okay, all right. Thanks for calling today, Julian.
12: Thanks, Andy. Cheers.
0: It's 29 minutes back. Julian helpfully mentioned Daphne Kane, who is standing in the constituency of Garth, also standing in Garth, Ashlyn Creer, Sean Bostrom, Anthony Allen, Nigel Dunmore, Richard Henthorne, Vicky Hewison, Peter Cumeen, and Martin Perkins. And he also mentioned the Chief Minister, Alfred Cannon. Alfred Cannon is standing in the constituency of Eyre and Michael, also standing Julia Bell, Stephen Broad, Phil Corkle, Stephen Curfee, Tim Johnston, Mary Phillips, and Paul Weatherall. Howard joins us now. Hi, Howard.
13: Hello, Andy. Just a curio. It's gone very, very quiet on the harbours. The DOI were saying that they're going to have a major dredging. And to date, we're talking now about 18 months after the Manxman got grounded in the harbour, and they brought in the small dredger to clear what was a hump. And then there's been nothing else since. They did say they were going to have a dredging program. But what brought it to mind was this morning, I was just looking at YouTube, and that what turned up, the old Manon. And she's still working. She's down in Truro, working her heart out. And I just brought it up here. She was sold from here in 1996, and I believe at a pittance. She was resold later in 2023. So that's only 3 years ago. So the 20 years she's been working, yeah, after being sold from here. And she not only done Douglas Harbour, she went around them all and kept them all working.
0: Well, I'm not... there's been a few things beetling around in the harbour, but I don't know which one is the official dredger, because there's kind of a barge with a JCB on the back of it. Have we got an official dredger?
13: No. Well, the Tarawashti, she's got a tow bar behind it.
0: Right.
13: And all that does is disturb the sediment, etc. Right. And then that is hopefully washed out the next time there's a tide outflow. But an actual dredging, I haven't seen dredging for donkey's years, where the dredger used to have a bucket dredger and lifting the debris up out of the harbour and taking it out to sea and dumping it.
0: Oh, didn't they bring one over? Was it earlier on this year or last year? They brought one over
13: last
0: from Heysham, and it cost us a fortune, didn't it?
13: Well, there was one came in, she was very much like an oversized Tarawashti, but much more, well, she'd been modernized, brought up to working standards, and it was owned by Boscalis, Lana 2, I think it was. And she's a serious age. I think it's as old as the Ben McCree. But the dredger, that was actually, as I say, she was sold for, from what I'm led to believe, be hardly as much as what you'd buy a decent car for today.
0: Well, somebody somewhere thought we didn't need it, didn't they? Somebody thought that we could get, and as you say, if there is a process where they can stir it up, and then on an ebb tide it'll be taken away, but it is kind of trusting to fortune, isn't it?
13: It is, and a lot of the silt, etc., I don't think it's coming from outside the harbour. I think it's coming down the rivers and whatnot.
0: It's the runoff from the mountain.
13: Yeah. The DOI said in themselves, they admitted it on your programme and on the radio, that it hadn't been dredged for 5 years, which is disgraceful. Because being the major port that we have, we're talking a small island, not like so the Liverpool and Southampton, but it's still a vital port, and they are neglecting it. But I've not heard anything. It's all gone very, very quiet within the DOI. So what have they got planned for our harbours here? But that one you mentioned, on the platform, etc.,
0: yeah.
13: I think, well, I've seen Stevie Carter, Captain Carter, working that, and that was used when they were doing the marina, dredging the marina. But I noticed this last few days, or last week, there was an excavator clearing the stone that's coming down the river, etc., just downside of the stone bridge. I don't know if that's finished or not now, but they had to do that several years ago, and that was like a water trap coming down, and it then goes down past and under the road. But it'd be nice to know what the DOI have got planned. Are they just sitting on their hands again?
0: Well, you put your finger on it there, Howard. It will be nice to know. I mean, and the thing is, you said it very quickly. You know, it's a very important harbour. It's essential.
13: It is.
0: It's flipping vital. You know, it's where everybody comes in and goes out through, and it's where most of our freight comes in.
13: Exactly. We have one company in Ramsey, but they just, as good as they are, they couldn't cope with the island demands. They've got several vessels, but nothing like what you can put on the Manxman, and if necessary, the Arrow or the Ben McCree. Now, that is a vital link between here and the UK for everything that we need, building materials, everything. Everything comes in by sea will come in that way. And they don't seem to be doing anything down the harbours. There used to be a diver's boat. The harbour board, as they were then, had their own divers. I know my uncle worked on one of the diving boats, not as a diver, just on the boat. And they were always in the harbour, checking the walls of the harbours. And then the dredge would be working in there. The old Manon, she went up. She was lying in Ellesmere Port for years, and then eventually it sunk. But they bought the new one, and then after not very long time, it was sold, say, to Padstow, and for a pittance. And that could have been working here for 20 years and keeping our harbours clear, and allowing what we have now is increasingly larger vessels.
0: Okay.
13: And this is why one of the things that was for the RNLI station, the story I heard, that the Harbour Board, the DOI as they've become now, would not allow RNLI to put a new launch, a new lifeboat house in what we call the Croak, because of the larger vessels coming in. So they must have had plans in their own mind for the Manxman.
0: Okay.
13: Because of the turning abilities.
0: But, okay, all right. Well, don't get me onto the RNLI. That looks dismal down there. It looks awful.
13: It does. It does. It's a shame. When you consider the white building, well, not the white building, but the right above it was where the Sir William Hillary was living.
0: Crikey.
13: And, you know, we've got all that here. And, again, they could have the five or six of the lifeboat stations here, and they are open, but it could be, you know, a tribute. There was 200 years of lifeboats this year. What do we do?
0: Yeah.
13: But anyways, I say, let's hear somebody from the DOI. They were quick to come on the other day from the government, well, from the civil service, trying to sneak in through the back door, the all-island speed limit again. So let's see if they can be a bit more truthful about what they plan for the harvest.
0: Okay.
13: Is there a dredging sequence to be completed?
0: All right.
13: And when? Take care.
0: Good to hear from you. Thanks for that, Howard. So the latest on Dredgergate, I wonder. I think we've got Des now. Hi, Des.
14: Hi, Andy. Andy, I heard the other day, this is quite a serious situation, but in Scotland, when people stand for election and they put their manifestos out, if they don't uphold what they say in their manifesto, they can be brought to, if they get in, they can be brought to court for fraud.
0: What, if they put stuff in a manifesto?
14: They put stuff, what they're going to do,
0: right,
14: in the manifesto, and they get in on that. They can be, and they don't do anything about it.
0: Right.
14: They can be brought to court.
0: Because it's fair to say, Des, a lot of the stuff you see in manifestos is a bit of a wish list, isn't it? I mean, it's what they think they'd possibly like to do. I don't know whether they could actually do it. So that would be interesting to see if there was any sanction for that.
14: Well, surely the whole point of a manifesto is to find out who you're going to vote for and why are you voting
0: for. I agree completely, yes.
14: So if they put stuff in there like, I disagree with 20 mile an hour or whatever it is, I will never vote for it, and then they do vote for it or whatever it is, they can be brought to court.
0: And this happens, this can happen in Scotland, you reckon?
14: This is what I believe happens in Scotland.
0: Wow. Okay. Do you know who you're going to vote? Don't say anything, but do you know who you're going to vote for on Thursday, Des?
14: Yes, I've already done a postal vote.
0: Okay, all right.
14: Because I'm sort of disabled, so a bit difficult getting down to the polling station, you know.
0: All right. We appreciate your opinion today, Des. Thanks for calling today.
14: Okay, thanks, Andy.
0: Good to hear from you. Thanks for that tip about... Is that true about Scotland? Can you tell me? Adam, hello, Adam. Have we got Adam or have we got David? I think we got David instead. Hi, David. Have we got David? No, we haven't got David. Shall we try Adam again? Hi, Adam. Adam, David, David, Adam.
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11: The Man in Line with Andy Wint.
0: 17 minutes before one. I think Eddie's with us now. Hi, Eddie.
22: Hi, Andy. All right?
0: Yeah, good. Thanks. What's on your mind?
22: I did have a good weekend. You asked earlier. Yeah. Lovely weekend.
0: Oh, good. Fantastic.
22: Yeah. And you, yeah?
0: Oh, very good indeed, yes. Here, there and good. Everywhere.
22: Good lad. I was just hearing Julian earlier. And I think I agree with him in a lot of ways about there's some very underhand moves gone on recently. He was commenting about the chief minister and the other one going to the schools.
0: Yeah.
22: Yes?
0: Yeah, go ahead.
22: Also, the Attorney General tried to hush up about wind farms. But the schools have not been allowed to have another opinion. They've had plenty of offers from people in the know about educating them about the wind turbines. But the government refused that, so I think that was very underhand of them to go just before the election and sort of spouting off about net zero and wind power. So in my opinion, they're doing an injustice to the 16-year-olds who want to know and need to know, which was what I was going to come to, actually. I mean, we're coming up to the vote this Thursday, so I'd just like to have one more little say about what we've found out in the last three-plus years. And that the young people should use their vote wisely, because it's their future. It's not just for the four years that they're going to get voted for. If they go for wind and solar, it's for forever. And forever is a very word, because all the chemicals which are used to make all these products are forever products. That means that it takes thousands and thousands of years to get shut off. We have alternatives which we pointed out for power, but just for instance, the blades of all these turbines, they use a chemical called biphenol A, which is banned in almost every Western country. But China doesn't adhere to all our rules, does it? So they actually build these. It's in the resin in all of these blades, which, when they wear out, gets into the sea. If they're at sea, if they're on land, it gets into the land. You cannot get rid of it. It pollutes really bad. It's the same with silica. To get silica into silicon, you have to use cadmium, arsenic, you name it, etc., etc. These are all deadly chemicals. And I've told you about the lake, the waste lake in China. You know all about that. The young people of today should also know about these things. But none of these things are getting through to any of our kids. Denmark sell us something which is banned in nearly every country in the West. It's ridiculous, isn't it, when you think about it?
0: Well, we'll find out on Thursday, won't we? We'll see exactly what's going to happen, because it's a bit late now, because on Thursday everybody's going to vote, and then on Friday we'll know what's what. We'll know which direction we're going in.
22: Well, that's why I said it's a little underhand. It's a bit late now for the 16-year-olds who have got the vote to actually know the truth about what's going on. I mean, the fiberglass itself, it costs hundreds of millions of pounds in America when one blade broke off. And they had to close every beach all along that area where it did. And it costs hundreds of millions, because you don't want kids swimming where there's fiberglass needles and also this other chemical. You know, it's just absolutely ludicrous.
0: Okay.
22: So I want all of the people who have a vote to think about the future for our kids, not just us, because like I said before, it's not just for 4 years, it's forever.
0: Okay, all right,
22: okay,
0: Eddie,
22: Andy,
0: good to
22: thanks,
0: hear from
22: mate.
0: You. Good to hear from you. The last thing on my mind when I was 16 was buying a house, as Phil talking about earlier on, about the concerns that 16-year-olds have. Whilst I could have left school at 14 or 15, I decided to stay on for GCSEs, equivalent exams, and deciding on a career. My father was a fleet engineer responsible for a large nationwide fleet of commercial vehicles and doing the manual. And the company employed me during school holidays to work alongside him, or take the easy option, take an office job. Ultimately, I took the office job. And then, having moved from an all-boys school to a mixed school with only 6 months before I could leave, I had to catch up on trying to know and understand the female species, which I'm still trying to do 60 years later. Phil, thank you for that. Why has the government still not completed the census? Says 313. No reports of legal action to obtain outstanding returns. Recall the worry that elderly and other people had at the time about getting paper forms to submit when they needn't have bothered. Government has got thousands of civil servants, and yet this administrative exercise hasn't been completed. We don't know. What was the timetable to actually issue the census results? Because we haven't had them yet. Does anybody know, says Jules, what the UK Border Force vessel, the Valiant, was doing in Douglas Harbour this morning? Didn't show up on shipping tracking. Alan said, you should go to China and protest about climate change. I don't know how much sense you get there. And a notice, why vote when the election isn't an honest and open one, when certain people are pulling the strings in the background? Who's this? Oh, it's Francis, our conspiracy man. Just look at the people lurking in the doorways and the influence they have on the whole evening. Time to get an open, honest government in place. Up the revolution, says Francis. I know, but what do you mean? I understand a good conspiracy theory. They're lots of fun, but I don't quite know what you mean. Imagine somebody wearing those smart glasses in a healthcare environment. I don't believe the Information Commissioner has the powers to take enforcement action against big media platforms which are run outside the Isle of Man. Good point. Because wherever the server is where the legal action would have to happen. Betty's on now. Hi, Betty.
1: Hi, Andy. I agree with Julian, by the way, but I just want to thank lots of people. I'd like to thank Coburns. They've been so really, really helpful and thoughtful. And I'd like to thank all the doctors and nurses at Nobles. Helen, who's in charge of the nurses, has been lovely. And the doctors were so good and did my operation and everything. And particularly Dr. Mary Kell has been very thoughtful and helpful to me. And the nurses, care assistants, physiotherapists, helpers, kitchen workers, cleaners, they were all lovely and so helpful.
0: And how are you feeling now?
1: I'm feeling better than I was, but it's a hard slog. I've got a way to go because I had a hip replacement operation. So I fell and broke my hip.
0: Oh, Betty.
1: I know. So annoying. I was just walking to wash up and I thought of something, turned suddenly, my balance went and that was it. Anyway, there's so many people who've been really helpful. District nurses, I forgot the district nurses. And occupational therapy people have been helpful too.
0: Right.
1: If there's anybody I forgot, please, I thank them as well.
0: Well, Betty, this is a great island, isn't it?
1: Yes. They've all been so lovely, and I do appreciate it.
0: Get well soon, Betty.
1: Thank you so much. Thank you.
0: Good to hear from you. Don't blame the children, says 666. I blame the school system that brainwashes children from a young age. I use Meta glasses for my own protection, says Mike. Douglas has become full of people who don't look safe, so for my own protection I wear them. They have a flashing light on them when they're recording, so it's as clear as day. These glasses are the way forward. If I wanted to, I could ask them to book me a holiday, order a pizza or call a friend. They will replace phones. You can even listen to your show on Manx Radio through them. So it's not all bad. It's just a bit creepy, isn't it? I mean, I understand the march of technology. It's fantastic that this is. It's like, I'm trying to remember, didn't Joe 90 have glasses like this? I mean, it is. It's century 21. It's Gerry Anderson. But really, in the wrong hands or on the wrong head, you just wonder what's going to happen. Only one candidate visited my home for face-to-face meeting, which was a very independent question-wise, says Donald and Barry. So far, few manifestos through my door. One manifesto suggested a nuclear plant on the Isle of Man, which is a costly project. Well, we talked about those modular nuclear plants, basically the ones that run nuclear-powered submarines, and whether or not it will be relevant to the Isle of Man. I mean, who'd want a nuclear power plant? or the equivalent of a nuclear sub thing. And again, one of those nuclear submarine power plants would power the Isle of Man 10 times over. So, while the future is rushing at us, what on earth we do is up to the next administration, and that'll all be decided to a large part on Thursday. Electricity grid battery storage is how other countries are, that are ahead of us in modernisation of their grid have gone, says Peter. Grid batteries are getting cheaper by the day, and sodium battery tech will reduce prices even I've heard about those liquid sodium ones. The rate of change in science and engineering is something that the naysayers can't get to grips with, says Peter. Well, I mean, broadly, that's a great point, because technology is racing on. However, nobody wants to be stuck with a VHS when DVDs and streaming are around. So somebody's got to make the decision that we don't get stuck with a VHS recorder.
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0: If Scottish law was to apply here, says 762, regarding the empty promises, the whole of the last government would be in jail. That's a joke, by the way. That's a joke. Just regarding wind farms and net zero in general, can I draw people's attention to the lecture given by the UK Global Warming Policy Foundation, Sir Richard Dearlove? And 3 days ago, on the 18th of September, it contains essential messages regarding national security that anybody with an interest in the matter should be fully aware of before forming an opinion.

0: So, I do hope you've got everything sorted for Thursday. I'm sure that if you haven't yet spoken to one of the candidates, they will be more than happy to have a chat with you. They put those little messages through the door, don't they? Sorry you were out. If you want to meet, give me a call. Well, what we don't want to happen is that on Friday you say, I didn't really get all the information. Because you can, because it's the Isle of Man. Thanks to Donna on the phones. Back tomorrow with another open line.
1: W-I-N-T.
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1: 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Coming up after the news, it is the next in our general election candidate interview series, hearing from someone standing in middle. 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
2: Manx Radio News at 1 o'clock, Festamai. I'm Lewis Foster. Flight passengers are being warned of ongoing disruption at Ronald's Way following an issue with air traffic control services in the UK. The UK's Transport Secretary says engineers have fixed the problem. It has, however, led to several delays across Scotland, Northern Ireland and Northern England, as well as here on the island. Operator NAT says it's down to a connectivity problem unrelated to the massive software fault less than 2 weeks ago. Former UK air traffic controller Michelle Robson says it'll take time to get back to normal.
3: It takes quite a while to wind back up again to the full rate of flow for aircraft. So unfortunately, this ends up with a knock-on effect with people on delayed flights being further delayed, and they all have to get a slot when it's very busy. So we will see some disruption for a while.
2: Teenagers on the Isle of Man have told Manx Radio the issue of housing is a major concern ahead of the general election. First-time voters from St Ninian's High School have had the opportunity to engage with several prospective MHKs. On Thursday, Isle of Man residents will head to the polls to vote for who they'd like to represent them in the new House of Keys. For 16-year-old Bethany, the fear of not being able to own a house on the island has been a big topic in the sociology classroom.
4: We've realised that most people do want to leave the island, like especially with surveys that we've done, just speaking to classmates, because they see more of a future across, because they don't need to worry about housing.
2: Data protection authorities in the Isle of Man, Jersey and Guernsey have joined forces to highlight the potential privacy risks of so-called smart glasses. The wearable devices can discreetly record video and audio and could be used to capture conversations and personal information without people knowing. Dr. Alexandra Delaney-Bhattacharya says whilst the devices have enormous potential for those with disabilities, others can use them for the wrong reasons.
5: When we think about the risks associated with these glasses, they essentially look like a regular pair of glasses, and it's very, very difficult to see or ascertain whether, you know, whether these are smart glasses or whether these are a regular pair of glasses. And it's hard to understand really or be aware of the fact that you could be being filmed.
2: A quick update on the earlier police appeal. Officers say the person they were searching for has now been located. The section of Peel Promenade will be closed from today until the end of January as part of the ongoing sewage treatment works in the west of the island. Manx Utilities will be installing a screen to remove sewage litter from any emergency discharge during heavy rainfall. While the work is carried out, Shaw Road will be closed in front of the pumping station, reopening by the 29th of January. Pedestrian access will be maintained and diversions will be in place for motorists. One of the Isle of Man's most significant traditional buildings has reopened to visitors following the completion of major conservation works. Harry Kelly's cottage at Craigneish has undergone an extensive programme of repairs after high winds and heavy rainfall damaged its thatched roof last year. And in sport, Corinthians extended their lead at the top of the Canada Life Premier League in emphatic fashion at the weekend. They beat Onchan 7-1 to go 6 points clear of Peel, who stumbled yet again. The defending champions lost to St John's in a 7-goal thriller. Elsewhere, there was a first win of the season for Laxey, who beat RCYOB 8-0 to leave the Northerners pointless after 5 games. We'll turn to the latest international news now, and rape and sexual assault cases will be dealt with in specialist courtrooms under new UK government plans to tackle violence against women and girls. Every Crown Court in England and Wales is being promised at least one dedicated facility, with trials getting a fixed date. Survivors will also be offered a private entrance, and staff will undergo trauma-informed training. Justice Secretary Alex Norris says the plans will put victims first.
6: At the moment, 40% of rape and sexual offences cases fall over or don't get to trial when they're supposed to. The interventions we're putting in place, which help victims, which help witnesses through that process, will mean more effective running of those trials and in turn help us with efficiency in the court system.
2: Helen Jenner has just been named as the leader of Reform UK in Wales. It follows the arrest and resignation of Dan Thomas. And President Putin's United Russia Party has retained its decisive majority in the National Parliament. It was a tightly controlled poll, though, which excluded most candidates who oppose Moscow's war in Ukraine. Manx Radio News approaching 1:05, our next at 2:00. In the meantime, stay up to date by following Manx Radio on social media or by heading over to manxradio.com.
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1: Thank you, Lewis. So it's dry with some bright or sunny intervals this afternoon. Light winds, best temperatures around 19. Just a small risk of some mist developing along the southern coast this evening. The winds will back southwesterly and a cloudy start tomorrow. Top temperatures around 19 again.
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10: Hello and welcome to Manx Radio, where you're listening to our general election candidate interview series. I'm Amy Griffiths and I'm our election producer, and in just a few days we will have a brand new House of Keys. To help you decide who should fill it, we've asked all the candidates to take part in a 30-minute interview. Up next is Alf Kane, who's standing in middle. He's been speaking to Phil Gorn.
11: Falcherugus, Rias, Cadge and Shea's Feed. Today I'm talking to Alf Kane, who's standing for the first time in the constituency of Middle. Alf, you've had quite a public persona, firing in FOIs and getting quite concerned about various issues in politics. Presumably that's why you've decided you want to be an MHK.
12: Yes, I've been campaigning for the last 5 years. We tried to deal with government before that, and it was like batting your head against a brick wall. You just couldn't get anywhere. So I actively recorded all of my communications with government, entered into numerous FOIs, and basically couldn't really get anywhere. And that's why I feel I've done an awful lot. We've had some great achievements, but I think we could do an awful lot more from within government.
11: So we ask all of our all of the candidates what your priorities are going to be, and you've said if elected, your priorities will be cost of living, housing, and ensuring government is more accountable. Maybe if we start with that one first, how do you ensure that government is more accountable?
12: Well, clearly we'll have to start balancing the books. People are making decisions that are not in the best interests of the general public. So therefore, if they're making bad decisions, there must be some redress on the people who are making those bad decisions. If they're politicians, that's down to the electorate. If it's civil servants, well, maybe there needs to be some way of removing them from those posts.
11: And I'm guessing that's what Alf Cadden seems to have done this time round. There's an awful lot of churn, certainly in terms of chief executives and ministers. Do you think that's actually improved things?
12: Churn and holding people to account are different things. Moving promoting people out of one position sideways and upwards to another position is not really fixing the problem.
11: So, how, I mean, in terms of holding people to account, then, you know, yes, how big a mistake would a minister have to make before they're effectively going to be removed? And because that's often the problem, isn't it? You know, you end up, well, let's take the DOI as an example. DOI has had its budget severely stretched since the £200 million VAT loss. About 15 years ago now, and it's generally accepted by anyone who's ever worked in DOI that it is under-resourced. I know the public have sometimes a different view on that. So who do you hold accountable there? Is it the people who are trying to run the department on a shoestring budget, or is it Treasury who are not funding it, or is it the Tynwald members generally, because they're more interested in funding health than they are in funding infrastructure?
12: It's clearly got to be a combination of all of them, Phil. But you're putting ministers in who have basically got their hands tied behind their back. If they haven't got the funds, how can they achieve anything? So it's difficult to blame the minister. But at the same time, my experience trying to deal with DOI, the simplest fixes are just ignored. Prime example in one of the reasons why I started campaigning. We've got the River Glass running through Castle Ward Farm, and I had this great idea of one day making it a national glen. And I spent a fortune on tidying the place up, getting it ready, and there was a huge build-up of gravel in the centre of the river. And we got flood risk management down. I think they were with the DOI at this point. There was a transition from Manx Utilities to DOI, and I said to them, look, we need to remove that gravel out of the centre of the river because it's going to force the river flow into the banks and it'll wash the banks away. And I said, I'll supply the machinery, I'll supply the labour, and we'll do it under your supervision. And they just refused to do so and said, no, you've got to apply for a licence from DEFA and the DOI. And if we deem that there's a problem further downstream as a result of the work you're doing here, you're going to be responsible. So clearly, no farmer is going to work on any riverbanks where they may be responsible for possible difficulties further downstream. So effectively, the river got higher and higher with the gravel bar. The river ran more into the riverbanks and it washed away huge amounts of riverbanks. And I had to abandon the plan to make it a national glen. And, you know, that's going back 40 years, that idea. So DOI could have had a very, very simple fix. No cost to them. All they had to do was oversee it, and they refused to do so. So I think there's a lot of easy fixes that government refused to get involved with.
11: Housing, then. I mean, housing seems to be a relatively simple thing to fix. I mean, if you have a housing crisis, surely you just build more houses.
12: It is really that simple. The problem we've got is the houses that are being allowed and planned for and built are very rarely going to the people who need them. Investors, speculators, developers are holding the people of the Isle of Man to ransom with high prices. I've worked in the construction industry all my life. The fact I don't do anything on the Isle of Man, the Isle of Man is my home. I don't do any business here. But I offered to build a lot of first-time and affordable housing for Manx people. And Manx people means people who are eligible to be on the Isle of Man and buy a home. Possibly eligible for the rental market when it comes to affordable homes. So really, I think people have tried and been pushed back by government. If I had my way, I think we should have a two-tier market where locals can buy in one market but can't sell out of that, and the speculators and investors and developers can be active in the upper markets. That would be a possible solution. Hmm. But really, none of us know until we get into government to find out what is the bottleneck. But it's down to developers wanting a high price, which is understandable. The cost of building is high, the cost of labour is high, and the cost of getting materials in and out the island is high. And again, you've got the added problem of a real difficult planning system on the Isle of Man. We really need to streamline planning. And I've said on a call in with Andy Wint some time ago,

0: And I gave old Frank and his family 10 years rent-free when I first bought it. I was busy doing things in the United Kingdom. And Frank wanted to stay on the farm for the rest of his life. And we had an old cottage at the end of the farm. And I said, we'll try and get planning permission and we'll let you stay there, Frank. I was on 20 years. 20 years, 7 planning applications, 3 appeals. So planning is not easy. And we eventually got it.
1: Hmm.
0: But Frank had died by then, so we couldn't build it for him. So I think planning is a major problem on this island.
1: Okay. So then, I mean, you referenced there possibly a two-tier housing market to try and limit developers or speculators and basically people, investors who just want to own lots and lots of property.
0: Yes.
1: I mean, what would you do to change the situation? Because basically a lot of the affordable homes have been bought up by people who basically want to then rent them out and rent them out at substantially high rents. So what would you do to address that situation?
0: I speak to a lot of kids that walk the footpath through Castle Ward Farm, basically to advise them that there's cattle in the field and to be careful and to keep their dog on a lead around the livestock. And you get speaking to these kids and so many are saying they're going to have to leave the island. They can't afford to live here. Now, that's because investors, speculators, cash buyers, any affordable home is mopped up very quickly. And the locals just do not even get a chance. So we've basically got to have some incentive for youngsters to buy housing and disincentives for speculators and investors.
1: And is that, well, I don't know what sort of things you think about. Are you thinking about a sort of a speculation tax or is it changes in regulation or what would you do?
0: Speculative tax is very difficult, you know. You're going to frighten away investors if you start taxing them. But I think we've got to create an environment on the island where we encourage them not to be buying from those areas of the lower markets and encourage investors to buy in the upper markets.
1: One of the other elements to your holding people to account, what's the word, priority, is that you put in FOIs and you find out information
0: yes.
1: from people. Now, you're saying that you want to open that up further. What do you think is the problem with it at the moment?
0: Basically, the FOI Act on the Isle of Man is not fit for purpose. And I think you had an interview some time ago where Tony Brown actually voiced that concern. He said during an interview that the FOI Act on the Isle of Man was not as good as the one in the UK. And I think he said the reason why, because the civil service pushed back on adopting the UK version. Now, the reality of it is we have lots of arm's length companies that are on the island and you just cannot find out any information. And in recent times in this administration, the Cabinet Office, or Cormann, sorry, decided that they were not going to extend FOIs to arm's length companies. Now, many arm's length companies in the UK are FOI accessible. So there's a problem. I think we need to revamp the FOI Act. That would help the Information Commissioner an awful lot. I can be into 200 emails asking a simple question, and you've got to keep knocking the things in the holes to try and get around their objections. And they're very, very simple questions. The Liverpool London terminal, for a start. I asked both the DOI minister and the Treasury minister, can I have access to the lease? And they were reasonably willing to talk to me. And then officers got involved and said, these questions must be asked through FOIs. And it's been a nightmare getting there. But eventually, DOI gave up the lease, which I was extremely surprised, considering the dozens and dozens and dozens of emails going between

0: DOI and Treasury officers and myself.
1: But and is that part of the problem that really... because FOI, anything that's FOIable should really be in the public domain anyway, shouldn't it?
0: Yes, of course it should. And that lease should have been available to the public without me having to ask for it.
1: Hmm.
0: We can all see the reason why they didn't want to release it, because it's the worst deal anybody could have signed. The cost, which you're obviously aware of, but maybe the public out there may not be aware of, we paid £3.5 million for a 236-year lease, I think, originally. I think we've got about 232 years to run. A part of that lease was to build out the facility and to maintain it for the next 237 years, or 232 years. Now, the reality of it is we built a shed in Liverpool, which has probably got a life expectancy of about 50, 60 years. So in reality, we're going to have to build that facility four or five times over the 232 years. A part of that, we've got to maintain it to the landlord's specifications in a 219-page lease. Who would sign such a lease other than the DOI? I wouldn't imagine there would be any businessmen who would have even contemplated signing that lease. But we're stuck with it. We pushed the DOI and Treasury. DOI were a lot more facilitating than Treasury. And the running costs of the terminal are £710,575. I've got this number burnt into my head now. And the vast amount of that is dredging. Because we've built the thing where the river dumps silt. So you're into £300,000 and £400,000 to remove silt. Even speaking to Steam Packet, they would have preferred a pontoon out into the river. But we've got the facility we've got the lease we've got, and it's going to be extremely expensive. We can't get out of it. And the big kicker is we've got to maintain this thing for 232 years. The cost of maintenance is only going to go up. It's not going to go down. I think they're talking to Steam Packet of actually paying a lease, because at the moment they've got a peppercorn lease of about £1 or £2 per month, which is 12 quid a year, £24 a year. So we're not getting any money from that, but there is a lease being negotiated, and I think that, I haven't got this in evidence, but speaking to people in the system, they're talking about £1 million for the lease, which will leave us with a £300 profit, £300,000 profit on the, over the costs. But when you take into account we've thrown in excess of £100 million at this, it's not a commercial return on my money to get £300,000 on a £100 million investment.
1: And the £100 million isn't confirmed yet, is it?
0: It isn't confirmed, but as a betting man that I'm not, I would guess it'll be well in excess of £100 million. Mm. Why will they not divulge this? Because you've got an election. And the people who are standing for re-election, they're responsible for spending such a huge amount of money.
1: Mm.
0: And at the end of the day, this lease, we kind of get out of it. I don't know if we can renegotiate. Hopefully we can. But at the end of the term, we've got to bring the building up to a high standard and give it to the landlord. We get no payment for this. So hundreds of millions of pounds are going to be spent on this facility, and the steam packer could have been anywhere else. It didn't have to be in the centre of Liverpool. In my view, I think this has just been a vanity project by politicians and civil service way back when.
1: So, how would you go about persuading your colleagues to support your ideas?
0: I'm a team player. I've run very successful businesses. I've owned them, but we have to work with everyone else within the business. So with the colleagues, we've got to sit down and have some real hard talking. How do we fix the problem? We're in a financial mess in the island. Clearly, I think just recently, Chamber of Commerce confirmed that we GDP is down about 7.4%. I had a meeting with them recently with other candidates, and it came up, and that was running from 22, 23, 24. And someone asked, what will be the loss of GDP at today's rates? And I suggested it's probably closer to 10%. And that was generally agreed around the table that our GDP is continuing to fall. So we've got to find a way of stimulating the economy. I think bureaucracy, red tape, is compliance. These are the problems we've got, which are affecting our domestic market. Yes, they're very, very needed for international businesses, but somebody running a bakery shop, somebody who's fixing your car, somebody who's painting your damaged wing, why do they need to have to be subject to all this compliance and red tape? There's the problem.
1: I suppose, particularly when it comes to food, when could the Isle of Man government reasonably turn around to the Manx population and say, all these wonderful standards they've got in the UK for food safety, food hygiene, we don't think we need them here.
0: I think we need them. I don't think there's a problem in food standards. What I think we really should be doing is encouraging our farmers to be farming at 100% capacity. And I think there's a big problem with the way DEFA works, because there's very, very little of the budget ends up with farmers. You're into farming, Phil, so you understand the problems. I think one of the biggest problems we've got is we went from production payments to land payments. So you've got a lot of people buying land up and taking the land payment, where farmers are effectively getting nothing out of it, which doesn't encourage them to invest in the industry. So if we changed the system slightly, and again, that's down to negotiations with the right-minded people. And I would suggest that farmers get together on this and come up with a solution. But back to production payments, government should be encouraging farmers to work at the highest capacity they can. And my solution to get rid of the excess is we have boats leaving the island every night, effectively empty trailers. So why are we not putting surplus produce on these trailers and ship them off the island at cost? We don't need these high costs of freight. As long as you're paying enough to cover the cost of putting it on a trailer and unloading it at the other end. The boat's going back empty anyway, so they don't have to get a commercial return. That would be a great incentive to farmers to produce more on the island, which would help, hopefully, increase in home consumption as well.
1: I suppose, though, the people whose trailers they are would want paying for.
0: Well, there'd be a small amount that we'd have to pay them. I'm sure most of the transporters would be happy to facilitate it, because it's looking after the island. And, of course, there's plenty of trailers coming into the island full of goods and products for the island to consume. And farmers, a lot of fertilisers and feedstock comes into the island. So why not? I'm fairly sure the businesses wouldn't object to it too much, as long as they didn't end up with any costs.
1: The other of your three priorities that you gave us was cost of living. What would you do there to deal with that?
0: It's a $64,000 question. You've got to start somewhere. And I would cut back on bureaucracy within government. We've got to reduce the cost of government.
1: But that's not going to impact on anyone's day-to-day bills, is it?
0: It will if we increase the personal allowances. I think recently I was very verbal with Alex Allinson to put the allowances up to 20,000. That was my target. I think personal allowances should go up to 20,000. That would take out all of the state pensioners out of taxation and take an awful lot of the lower paid out of taxation. That saving would be able to be spent on the rising cost of living, and all of that extra cash available to these areas would be spent in the local economy. So it would stimulate the economy, and we would have a tapering effect from 20,000 to, say, 100,000 plus, where you don't get the personal allowances. So it could be funded from higher taxes on the higher earners. But we've got to stimulate buying power of the lower paid.
1: So what kind of higher taxes are you thinking about?
0: Well, they would just lose the allowances.
1: Right. Okay.
0: I think we should aim to get what tax rate back to 20%. Hmm. I think it's a psychological number. And I don't think there's many successful business people would object to paying 20%.
1: Hmm. One of the charges that perhaps could be put against you is that you're possibly a little bit too interested in fighting with people, and maybe you need to do a bit more of the honey approach to winning people over. Is that a fair charge?
0: No, I think that's absolutely wrong. Asking questions is not fighting. We just want to get an answer. Getting the answers, the fight. The opposition will not give you an answer to your questions. That's not fighting, Phil. That's just being persistent to get the information.
1: Okay, and then in terms of middle, let's finish off with the constituency. What would you like to change in middle?
0: I don't think there's a great deal we need to change. Maybe a little bit more conscious of road safety. There's one or two roads on the island in the middle area, Glenvine and my fight with Ballot Oates Road, where very, very simple fixes could be applied. But getting back to DUI, they seem to be not interested until there's a serious accident. That was the claim on Ballot Oates Road. They're saying, yes, it's a dangerous road, but there hasn't been a serious accident in 5 years. Yet, I attended a meeting in Peel where the Coleman was sitting on a panel, and I said, I brought you a present from this safe road on in Braddon, Ballot Oates Road, and I delivered them all a broken wing mirror. I had a bag full of 20 to 30 wing mirrors that neighbours have been collecting in one spot on Ballot Oates Road, and the DOI have accepted it is dangerous, but they will not do anything, which led me into a complaint against the maladministration with the minister and the executive, the CEO. We went through all stages of that complaint for maladministration, for not answering emails, not responding to us. It went through stages 1, 2 and 3. It then ended up with the ombudsman. He said he couldn't act on it. We then took it to Al Cannon's chief minister's office, and he said he couldn't do it. So effectively, we've got a gaping hole in the constitution here, where somebody can make a complaint against a department and all the department has to do is to ignore you and it goes away. So we've got to fix that kind of unaccountability.
1: Well, if you get elected, what would you hope that your electorate would be able to judge you on in 5 years' time?
0: Well, I've done an awful lot in the last 5 years, bringing issues to the public. One of my main concerns is this next administration have got a real dilemma. They've either got to cut the cost of government, which there'll be an awful lot of pushback from the civil service, or we've got to raise taxes. And it's that simple. We cannot carry on. Or we continue using a little bit from reserves, but the reserves are finite, so they're going to run out. So my concerns are taxes are going to go up, and I think they will use stealth taxes. And I think the perfect example of that is the Local Authority Amendment Bill recently. They brought Clause 5 out, which was going to pass on DOI activities. Again, DOI keep coming back into the conversation. They were going to pass on DOI activities to local authorities without funding. In my estimation, that would have very quickly got to the situation where we could have had rates doubling within 3 to 5 years.
1: Well, sadly, we've only got 45 seconds left, so you've got 20 seconds to tell us why people should vote for Alf Cannon for middle.
0: I'm Alf Kane. I don't know
1: Alf,
0: what they're going to vote.
1: Alf Kane, sorry.
0: I don't know why people should vote for Alf Cannon. Very simply, this is my home. I've got a large Manx family. And the rest of the residents in Middle and around the island are my extended Manx family. And I'm seeing things go to hell, and we really need some business-minded people with vast experience in Tynwald who can maybe turn the tide of waste on this island.
2: That was Alf Kane, who's standing for election in Middle. Also standing in the constituency on Thursday the 24th of September are James Cochrane, Jason Moore, Jane Paul Wilson, Andre Risher, Simon Sinclair and Graham Taylor. 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
8: Well, first of my good afternoon. Welcome along to Manx Radio. It is Beth with you until 3. Hope your Monday's going okay so far. Did you see that news story this morning and that we had over the weekend about 107-year-old Jim Parks? Honestly, he's just incredible. He lives at the Southlands Care Home in Port Erin. He reached that 107 milestone on Saturday, celebrated with one of his three sons, David. Just incredible. And there was an interview that Chanel did with him that was on air this morning. You can find it on the Manx Radio website. And he is just brilliant when it comes to talking about what the secret is behind longevity. And he believes it's keeping active, but also having those friendships and connections as well. So if you haven't seen that story yet, head over to the Manx Radio website. There's also a video on our Facebook page as well.

In excess here on Manx Radio. It's coming up to 2:45. Good afternoon to Tony on Dartmoor. He's heading on holiday this evening. He's going off to France. He's just come home from the local shop with a pasty for lunch. What is the pasty of choice, Tony? I mean, you can't really go too wild with a pasty, can you? I was reading something at the weekend about the fact that it's a bit of a trend now, apparently, to put tomato ketchup on a roast dinner. I wasn't sure how I felt about that one.

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0: And if you've never been down to Craigneish for Hop Chunay and all the events they have down there, it is well worth a visit. The Manx Museum also open every single day for free, 9:30 till 4:30. Tomorrow, there's ballroom and Latin dance classes. This is at the Colby Methodist Church Hall from 7:15 until 9. It's for beginners, improvers, anyone learning to master dances like the waltz, quickstep, jive, rumba, cha-cha. Everybody is welcome to that. And also tomorrow, there's a live debate at Noah Market Hall in Douglas starting at 6 p.m. about the rise of the AI tide. It's a live debate on AI and creativity. They say the answer is rarely black or white with this one. Audience questions welcome throughout. Admission is free, but you can reserve a ticket in advance. Just head over to the Manx Radio What's On guide and find the information there. And just looking ahead to the weekend, this will be brilliant. The Mananan Sheepdog Trials are taking place at Bishop's Court Farm. That's on the 26th and 27th.
1: Enjoy autumn fun and the Manx tradition of Hop Chunay. 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

Paul Young, Love of the Common People here on Manx Radio. It's just gone 10 to 2. Good afternoon to Stewie, who's just sent an amazing photograph of a cat called Smudge. Apparently, she is the local cat superstar around the Broadway area. I love this. There are so many cats like that, aren't there, around the Isle of Man. I can't remember what is the name of the one in Ramsey, but basically got the freedom of the town. We did a story on it, and there's a video on the website. Just brilliant. I love Smudge. I wouldn't even know how to describe Smudge, but very, very beautiful. If you'd like to get in touch this afternoon, 166 177, or you can email studio@manxradio.com.

0: The people of the Isle of Man go to the polls this Thursday for the 2026 general election. 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
1: We'll have reporters and cameras at each of the 12 counts so you can watch the results as they're declared. There'll be analysis and reaction from a panel of special guests, and we'll reveal our exit poll results as soon as the polls close at 8 p.m.
0: This is Andy Wint. Alex Brindley, Beth Espy, Phil Gorn and I will be your hosts for the evening, and together we'll guide you through the developments of the night until the final result comes in. 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

0: So after talking about Smudge, the famous cat superstar around the Broadway area, I mentioned the cat in Ramsey. Thank you so much to Emma, who says his name is Thomas. I remember that now. Emma is also, incidentally, making a cheese pie. I don't think there is anything better than a cheese pie. It's like my two favourite things together. Stay tuned, Emma. I'm sure I can do that for you. We are on DAB, online, smart devices, and on FM radio. From Douglas in the Isle of Man, Shaw Radio Vanin.
1: Manx Radio News at 2 o'clock. Fastamai. I'm Lewis Foster. Several flights have been delayed at Ronald's Way, and there's one cancellation following air traffic control issues in the UK. The body which runs the services, NATS, has apologised for a second problem in less than 2 weeks. It's affecting flights into and out of Scotland, Northern Ireland and Northern England. The connectivity issue has now been fixed, but disruptions expected for some time. Travel agent Richard Slater says things like this cause widespread upheaval.
2: It's not just the passengers, it's the travel agents, the airlines, the tour operators, the hoteliers. There's a big effect, and I don't think the government are putting the full pressure on the system. I think the government needs to take as much responsibility as NATS.
1: Travellers on the island are being asked to check the latest status of their flights with their airline before travelling. Old Lexi Hill will be closed to vehicles for up to a month to allow for an emergency demolition. It follows a landslide in the area back in 2023. Sam Turton reports.
3: The road will be closed from Monday the 28th of September until Monday the 26th of October to allow for Cliffmount, one of two properties evacuated after the landslide, to be demolished. Golf Commissioner said following ground movement affecting the property and the slope below, independent structural and geotechnical engineers have advised that the building needs to be demolished in a controlled manner to make the site safe. Pedestrian access will be maintained for residents managed by the site team, but vehicle access will be prohibited except for those with specific requirements, such as limited mobility and visits from carers.
1: A regional hub to give Manx residents greater access to government services will open in Ramsey Town Hall later this week. The Northern Information Centre will open every Friday between 10 a.m. and 4 p.m. And in football, Peel thrashed rivals Corinthians in the Canada Life Women's League at the weekend. The Westerners put 10 goals past the defending champions to stay top of the division. We'll turn to the latest international news now, and alterations to the way courts handle rape and serious sexual offences in England and Wales have been welcomed by the Victims Minister. Alex Davis-Jones has called violence against women and girls a national epidemic. Victims will be kept apart from defendants and given fixed trial dates in changes aimed at making the process less traumatic. Helen Jenner's the new leader of Reform in Wales. It's after Dan Thomas stepped down following his arrest on suspicion of assault and controlling or coercive behaviour. He's denied wrongdoing. And police have uncovered the UK's largest ever stash of fake vinyl records. The man behind the £2.7 million operation has been jailed for 3.5 years. Manx Radio News at 3 minutes past two, our next at 3 o'clock. In the meantime, stay up to date by following Manx Radio on social media or going to manxradio.com.
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0: Thank you very much, Lewis. So it is dry with some bright or sunny intervals this afternoon. Light winds, best temperatures around 19. There might be some coastal mist on the southern coasts. Tomorrow, a cloudy start, then the small risk of some patchy drizzle, and again, that mizzle at first. Top temperatures around 19 again.
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0: Take That with Shine. And before that, Dakota from the Stereophonics here on Manx Radio, where it's just gone 12 minutes past two. Hope the cheese pie is going well, Emma. If you want to send a slice this way, that's absolutely fine. So I think Stewie this afternoon has possibly turned into Dr. Doolittle, because there's a photograph of Smudge, the Broadway area cat. Also now, he's just sent a photograph of a friendly crow on the promenade. And Stewie, am I right? Is that bits of diced carrot that you're feeding the crow, who actually did take some out of Stewie's hand here? I think this is a skill. You see those people, don't you, on things like Britain's Got Talent, where they train an animal. So I think this could possibly be your next thing. We're staying tuned in.
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Texas. Say what you want here on Mike's Radio. It's coming up to 20 past two. I was wrong. It wasn't Dice Carrot that Stewie was feeding that crow, because I did wonder, I mean, how do you know that he liked Dice Carrot? It was actually cat treats. Stewie has been trying to get a little robin to land on his hand. Apparently it gets really close. I think the moment could be near, Stewie. I think the way that you were charming that crow there, I think obviously you've got the... I'm going to stop talking. Ken, good afternoon to you. He says, Beth, I bet you're a Strictly fan. What did you think of the new setup? I've heard a lot of people thought it was drawn out and a load of rubbish. I'm not a Strictly fan, to be honest, Ken. Not for any reason. I've just never really got into it. So I don't know what's new about it. I mean, they presumably still do the whole, you know, pick a partner, famous person, go and dance thing. So, yeah, any thoughts on Strictly? Maybe I should just watch it. It's that sort of autumnal watching thing, isn't it? I'm holding out for Traitors, and I can't remember when it starts, but I don't think it's very far away, and I'm quite looking forward to that one. And also, Tony is a little bit upset at the idea of tomato sauce on a roast dinner. I'm sorry, I didn't mean to upset you. He said it's got to be gravy, real gravy, not that instant stuff. Apparently Tony is the king of gravy. There's a challenge there. And Mrs. Tony as well, also not a fan of the sauce persuasion. They do have standards. Sorry if that upset you. 166-177 studio at manxradio.com. You can also get in touch on WhatsApp as well. And as we know, Culture Vannin has been celebrating the year of the Manx language this year. So many different things happening. And

you've got a really special concert happening at the Gaiety Theatre next Tuesday. So that's a week tomorrow, the 29th of September at 7:30. There's a Celtic superstar called Julie Fowlis who is going to be playing. She's going to be performing alongside Alton, Manx musicians Ruth Keggan and Rachel Hare. It is going to be a brilliant night celebrating Manx, Scottish and Irish Gaelic music and culture. And we are giving you a chance to win a pair of tickets every single day this week. So all you need to do to enter is tell me, and we're starting easy, okay? Tell me, what does this Manx phrase mean? Fast am I. What does it mean? Is it go faster, good afternoon, or I'm hungry? I'm still thinking about Emma's cheese pie, I think. Fast am I, what does it mean? Go faster, good afternoon, or I'm hungry. 166177 studio at manxradio.com. You can also get in touch on WhatsApp as well to enter this. And you will win that pair of tickets at the Gaiety Theatre next Tuesday. That's the 29th of September. The concert starts at 7:30. And I mentioned Julie Fowlis. Here is one of the songs that she might well be performing.

What a great voice. Julie Fowlis there with Touch the Sky. That is from Disney's Brave, I think. Coming up to 25 past, it's nearly 2:30. We are giving away 2 tickets today for this concert that Julie Fowlis is going to be performing in alongside Alton, the Manx musicians Ruth Keggin and Rachel Hare, a week tomorrow, the 29th of September. All I need you to do is tell me, what does Vastamai mean? 166-177 studio at manxradio.com. You can get in touch on WhatsApp as well. Literally every time somebody has sent an answer in here, I'm like, oh, that's nice. Oh, I get it. Kathy at Liftman, you were absolutely right. Pat K, well done to you. Texter ending 849, you've got the right answer. Angela in Douglas, you are absolutely right. G's got it. G's hungry as well, apparently. Texter ending 426, you are right. Good afternoon to Adrian, you are absolutely right. Kath G in Onken, you've got the right answer, as has Adam in Balasala. A couple more minutes. What does Fastamai mean?

0: She's powering down. Lola Young, Messy, here on Manx Radio, where it is just about 2:30. Again, that is one of those songs that has a very non-radio friendly edition. And I always worry that maybe I'll just play the wrong one. I think I'd know fairly soon. We are giving away those tickets. We're giving away a pair of tickets every single day this week for this concert that's taking place next Tuesday. That's the 29th of September, celebrating the year of the Manx language. This is thanks to Culture Vannin. And all you need to do to win a pair of tickets is tell me what does Faster Mai mean. So well done. BB, you got the right answer, as did Sean in Ramsey. Paulie, well done. Mike at the Welbeck, I knew you'd know it. Adele in Casting, you are Casting. Do you mean Castletown? I love predictive text so much. And who else? Jean, you've got the right answer. The winner of the tickets today, though, is Kiva, who is in Ballasalla. Well done, Kiva. Huge congratulations to you. Somebody will be in touch very shortly to arrange getting those tickets to you. I love the name Kiva. There will be another chance to win a pair of tickets tomorrow, so stay tuned.
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Carly Simon, nobody does it better here on Manx Radio. So Bozza, I'm loving that name, has been in touch to say he is waiting for the Wednesday season 3, but that's not out until late 2027. Yeah, there's nothing worse, isn't there? When you get into a series, you're like, well, hurry up and make the rest. The problem, though, sometimes with these things is that it feels maybe occasionally that they don't know when to stop. You know, if there's a really good series, you think that was utterly brilliant, maybe just leave it there. What's that expression? Is it jump the shark or something? I can't remember, but basically when a series goes too far. Hopefully, obviously, Boris, that won't be the case with Wednesday.

0: Republica ready to go here on Manx Radio. It's just gone 3:15. So we're talking about television that just lets you know that it's autumn. Stewie says he's waiting on series 3 of SAS Rogue Heroes and series 2 of This City Is Ours, both out this autumn. Also GTA 6. I think that'll be on many a person's Christmas wish list. And actually, we've heard from somebody who I think has been on holiday for a little while. Let's see what he has to say.
1: Hey, no, there, Lola, where you? You all right? Glad to hear you playing that Lola Young. I think she'll go fair, that lass, you know. She's working club near us. I got her a job glass collecting, but, ooh, allegedly, she was too messy. Anyway, fast am I? It's nothing to do with me being stuck in the morning, or is it the afternoon? I don't know, but I'll tell you what I do know, love. What's the difference between a kangaroo and a kangaroot? Eh? One is an Australian native marsupial. The other's a lad from Newcastle stuck in a lift. Hey, love you, bye!
0: Barry the truck driver there, back and full of vim, I think it's fair to say. Lovely to hear from you, Barry. 166-177 studio at manxradio.com. You can also get in touch on WhatsApp as well. We welcome your messages. On the show tomorrow, we are going to play an Ian Thompson song because he is supporting Nile Rodgers and Chic at the Villa Marina Royal Hall this Wednesday. That is at 8 p.m. So that is going to be absolutely brilliant. We'll play that song that he's going to be airing there tomorrow.

Mock Turtles, Can You Dig It, here on Manx Radio, where it's just gone 9 minutes before three. So the countdown is well and truly on. I cannot believe Election Day is so soon. This Thursday, the polls will open at 8 a.m. and they will shut again at 8 p.m. You might have heard the promos that we are doing, because there are going to be Manx Radio exit polls being conducted around all the polling stations here on the Isle of Man. As ever, this is completely voluntary. Nobody's obviously forced to take part in them. But what they do is give us a really good indication before the first results come in of what the big results of the night are likely to be. And in previous elections, they have been incredibly accurate. So if you are able to take part in those, there will be somebody, probably at your polling station at various times of the day, wearing Manx Radio gear. So if you're happy to take part, it's completely anonymous, and it would be really great if you're able to take part in that. As ever, you can find out all the details about the candidates who are standing in your area on the election mini site. There's lots of information on there, including also how to vote on Thursday as well. There've been lots of questions that I've seen, certainly on social media, about voting. That was explained in real detail by one of the returning officers on Manx Radio last week. So you can listen to that full interview on there as well. But yeah, all the details, the full length interviews with the candidates, also some videos with those who were able to take part in them with us. 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If you click on the mini election site, you can find everything you need to know on there. And our election result programme, it goes on air from 6 p.m. this Thursday. And as the results come in, we are going to have them live on the radio, and you'll also be able to watch them on our Facebook page and our YouTube channel and various other places as well. So all the details of that you can find on the election mini site. That is pretty much all from me today. Thank you again for your company. We'll have a couple more tickets to give away to that concert celebrating the Manx language a week tomorrow at the Gaiety Theatre on the show tomorrow. Alex Brinley is here with the afternoon show. It's been a while, hasn't it? You have to welcome him back with open arms. And then at five, Lewis has got the home run for you today. So just rounding up today's main news, anything you need to look for on your way home as well, any sort of travel. I know there's been some travel issues with the airport today. So the very latest details on that from five with Lewis. Phil Gawn has got Agenda from 6:30. Chris Kinley has got Greatest Hits from 7. Ian Gautier has Time for Brass from 9. And then Ree is with you with After Evans. What? I'm just making words up now. Clearly, I am overtired. I need to go and have a lie down. It'll all be fixed tomorrow and everything will be absolutely fine. I'm going to leave you with Frankie Valli in Greece. Talk to you tomorrow.

0: Election day is fast approaching and we all have a big decision to take. We've had the manifestos, we've heard the interviews and hustings, but how do we choose the best people to lead our island to a brighter future? When does the planning start for a new chief minister and new government, and will a new leader emerge with no Keys experience? So much to consider on agenda this evening at 6:30 p.m. on Manx Radio with me, Phil Gawne. While the election intensity will disappear overnight, the next few weeks will lock in place the direction of travel for our government for the next 5 years. We need to choose wisely on Thursday, then trust our MHKs to get things right.
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0: Well, thank you very much to 12SB, After Hours, Rianne Brass. I've no idea. Let's be honest, the end of the show just became a whole stream of words. It was most entertaining. Thank you, Beth. She'll be back tomorrow. Right, afternoon show. I've forgotten what this is all about now, actually. When was the last time you and I spoke on this programme? It was a while back, wasn't it? Right, plenty on the way. Manx at the Movies, Manx to Mind, the Guilty Pleasure track, and a classic couple all on the way in the next couple of hours here. 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
1: Manx Radio News at 3 o'clock. I'm Darren Timpson. Passengers through Ronalds Way Airport today are being warned an issue affecting UK air traffic control may result in delays to some flights. Operator NAT says it's down to a connectivity problem unrelated to the massive software fault less than 2 weeks ago. Former UK air traffic controller Michelle Robson says it'll take time to get back to normal.
2: It takes quite a while to wind back up again to the full rate of flow for aircraft. So unfortunately, this ends up with a knock-on effect with people on delayed flights being further delayed, and they all have to get a slot when it's very busy. So we will see some disruption for a while.
1: Travellers to and from the island are being asked to check the latest status of their flights with their airline before travelling. More than 1,600 people are living with dementia on the Isle of Man. Today marks the first day of Dementia Awareness Week for 2026. It's a syndrome associated with an ongoing decline of brain functionality, which can impact memory, language and problem solving. Nikki Sinclair from the Memory Clinic Service says support is available after diagnosis.
3: What we try and portray is a positive message, and you know, in relation to people continuing to live their lives well and sort of keeping in touch with things that they would normally have done, maybe having to adjust things that they normally do, but not seeing it as something that they then have to sort of go away and do nothing. And I think over the years, as services on the island, we have tried to kind of really expand the community support that's available for people.
1: A section of Peel Promenade will be closed from today until the end of January as part of the ongoing sewage treatment works in the west of the island. Manx Utilities will be installing a screen to remove sewage litter such as wet wipes and sanitary products from any emerging discharge during heavy rainfall. While the work is carried out, Shore Road will be closed in front of the pumping station, reopening by the 29th of January 2027. Pedestrian access will be maintained and diversions will be in place for motorists. And in sports, Corinthians extended their lead at the top of the Canada Life Premier League in emphatic fashion at the weekend. They beat Onchan 7-1 to go 6 points clear. In international news now, every Crown Court in England and Wales will have a dedicated facility to hear rape and sexual assault cases. A fixed trial date is also being promised as the government says it wants to put victims first. Cleveland police have arrested 12 people in a crackdown on organised crime in Middlesbrough. It follows a number of serious incidents over recent weeks, including a crash in which 7 people died and a suspected arson attack which killed a woman and her niece. And 5 players have withdrawn from Thomas Tuchel's England squad ahead of the Nation League matches. They include Declan Rice and Cole Palmer. Manx Radio News at 3 minutes past 3, our next at 4 o'clock. In the meantime, keep up to date by following Manx Radio on social media or go to manxradio.com.
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0: Thanks so much there to Darren. Dry with brighter sunny intervals this afternoon. Light to moderate southwesterly winds. Best temperature 19 Celsius. Looking ahead to tomorrow, a cloudy start. Still a small chance of some patchy rizzle or rizzle. Risk of drizzle and coastal mist. Oh, I've caught it as well.
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0: Ultranate in Free. Hello there. Where are we? Yeah, coming up to 3:10. Monday afternoon, 21st of September. Yes, election week. I know the excitement is palpable, isn't it, really? Hope you had a lovely weekend, by the way. And weather wasn't too bad. In fact, yesterday, it was cracking the flags. I was sat with a friend of mine, watching football, and she had her legs out. She was like, it's still summer. And I was like, isn't today the first day officially of autumn? However, it was rather nice, I'm not going to lie. The sunny weather, not her legs. I'm just digging a hole here. I'm going to move swiftly on. On the programme this afternoon, what would you like to hear as the guilty pleasure? Do get in touch and let me know. 166 at 177. We'll play that from your secret playlist in about half an hour. First of all, though, did you hear on the news earlier? You know, smart glasses. Now, they're becoming increasingly clever. You know, would you consider them clever or creepy? You know, these are glasses that now have cameras, microphones, AI, the ability to record what you're seeing. But the Information Commissioner, hello, Commissioner, has, you know, raised concerns about privacy. So, the question I'm asking you, if you're talking to someone wearing smart glasses and you realise, do you behave differently because you know whether you're being recorded, you know? If you're being secretly recorded and you suspect it, do you behave differently? And what bits of modern technology make you feel a little uncomfortable? You know, there's certain things about modern tech nowadays. Apart from the fact that AI, of course, is going to destroy the world and Arnie Schwarzenegger's going to be walking everywhere. However, what tech makes you feel a bit sort of, oh dear? Let me know, 166 at 177. I'm going to try and think up some of the things that I don't particularly like. The fact that my car talks to me in a variety of different accents from around the globe I find a bit strange.
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1: There we go, a classic couple. Hope you enjoyed that. Tintin Out and Emma Bunton. Yes, formerly Baby Spice with What I Am. And before that, what did we have? Oh, yes, the Happy Mondays. Stepping On, Twisting My Melon Man and all that kind of stuff. We were talking about a creepy technology and the fact that, you know, smart glasses and things like this, they can now record you without your knowledge. And does this freak you out? Andy's been on saying, Alex, regarding smart glasses, surely Manx Radio reporters all use them already, along when doing interviews outside of the station for news, current affairs and sports reporting. No, we don't, Andy. No. We're actually very good. Okay, we tell people when they're being recorded, you see. We don't go around spying on people. No, no, no. But more to the point, they actually cost a fortune as well. Thank you to Phil, who's been on saying, Alex, didn't expect you back. I'm hoping it's a pleasant surprise for you, Phil. Hey, it says, thought you'd be still refining, rehearsing for your long stint on Thursday evening and Friday morning. Yeah, let's not talk about that. I'm still stocking up on the caffeine. He says, I'm worried that the Manx Radio sunglasses I won about 12 months ago, are they of the smart variety, gathering our thoughts and music likes when we wear them? If not, great idea for when ordering the next batch. Thank you very much to Phil for that one. I can assure you that the Manx Radio sunglasses are not smart glasses. There's very few of us here who would fit into that category, to be honest. Dave, thank you very much, Dave, in Onken, says, smart doorbells. I only went next door to put their bin back and suddenly I've appeared in a 4K documentary. I like that one, Dave, yeah. Have you noticed the things that seem to freak us out tech-wise all have the word smart at the beginning, don't they? Michael in Peel says, how about self-service tills? They're not creepy, but I've never been spoken to with such suspicion by a machine. Yes, I have put the item in the bagging area. Oh, don't get me started on that. Please put item in bagging area. It's there. It's there. And of course, if you tap it, if it's something light, like a packet of crisps, and you tap it, it kind of acknowledges it's in the bagging area. Then you've taken it out. Oh, technology that you find creepy, or let's expand it into the world frustrating, shall we? Do let me know. 166-177.
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Dylan John Thomas and Come and Get It. Something about his name that always sounds like a euphemism. And before that, Miles Smith and Stay If You Wanna Dance. We're coming up to 3:30. We're talking about technology that either creeps you out or the kind of technology that just makes you feel slightly uncomfortable. Everything seems to be surrounding smart phones, because this was off the news that, you know, smart glasses and being recorded without your permission. Obviously, you know, there's privacy issues with this. And Ken has been on saying, I don't want any smart glasses. I'm waiting for the upgraded version, which will have an X-ray capability. Oh, yeah. But didn't Pierce Brosnan and James Bond have X-ray specs, from what I recall? Thank you very much to who sent me this message, Jason, who says, we were away a few weeks ago. We went to River Island at the Trafford Centre in Manchester. No clothing has a security tag on it. And when you enter a changing room, an iPad on the wall shows every item that you walked in with. When you go to pay, there's no barcode scanners. You just drop items into the bagging area and it knows every item and the size of it that you placed in. Now, that's smart. Ooh. That's a bit freaky. Years ago, I went away with my youngest. We went down to Wembley. It's a couple of years ago now to see a show at Wembley Arena. And late night, we came out. We went into an Amazon store. I've never been to an Amazon store before. Have you ever tried it? It's scary. Basically, as you walk in, you've got to sort of register on your Amazon app, and then you can just pick up anything. Maybe you don't want it, you can put it back down again, but you just pick it up and then walk out. No paying, no checkout, no nothing. And it just charges it to your Amazon account. Forget Big Brother's watching you, crikey. AI Big Brother is watching you. Or AI Daddy, I suppose. I did walk around going, don't touch that. I think it's got charged for like 3 family packs of Oreos or something. Thankfully we didn't, though.

as his grand red carpet rolls out on the side they stand, worshipping you like a god and like a goddess. Somehow, you remain modest. Flashbulbs pop, paparazzi goes wild. With amazing grace, you walk and smile. They answer to your beck and call. You're flawless, after all. Overqualified for the position. Your dreams see fruition. Near class on a higher

0: The Ones with Flawless on Manx Radio, just gone 3:30. That Guilty Pleasure on the way very shortly. Still got a chance to select or propose a song that's on your secret playlist for the Guilty Pleasure, and I'll play it in about 5 or 10 minutes' time. We've been talking about creepy or slightly disturbing tech, things that makes you feel a bit sort of, ooh, you know, that kind of thing. Thank you to Joe, says, my smartwatch congratulates me for standing up. I'm 47, I don't need a round of applause for successfully leaving the sofa. I don't know. I'm the same age as you, Joan. You know, I'm any positivity thrown my way would be nice, to be honest. Chris says the facial recognition on my smartphone. Some mornings, even my own phone looks at me and basically says, "Nope, don't know him." Yeah, that's an age thing. I think. What's worse is that phones and smart technology doesn't have a bedside manner, does it? So when it says it doesn't recognise you, it doesn't go, oh, I'll try again, maybe you're having a bad morning. It just basically says, no, you look rough.
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0: Rightio, it's time to return to the wonderful world of Manx at the Movies. So, what film is this Manxified quote from?
8: Fortune and Glory, kid. Fortune and Glory.
0: Now, this is from a film franchise for one of the biggest in cinema history. And I'll tell you now, it was Spielberg and Lucas's answer to James Bond.
8: Fortune and Glory, kid. Fortune and Glory.
0: It was the second film in the series. There has been five. The first three were amazing. The fourth one, I didn't mind too much. The fifth one, I think we'd all rather forget, to be honest.
8: Fortune and Glory, kid. Fortune and Glory.
0: Stars Harrison Ford, but what is the film? If you can tell me and you want to win some Manx Radio popcorn from Popcorn Air, all you got to do is send me a text to 166177 with your answer and your name, or, of course, send it to WhatsApp as well.
8: Fortune and Glory.

0: Four Non-Blondes and What's Up? As opposed to What's Up. It's 20 to 4 on Manx Radio. Alex with you in the afternoon through until 5 o'clock this evening. How are we getting on with today's Manx at the movies? Okay, the quote...
1: Fortune and glory, kid. Fortune and glory.
0: Well, congratulations and well done to people such as Jolene and Cassie in a rather warm Fleshock. Is it? Is it still warm out there? Lindy's managed to get it. Well done. Anna Jones and Bobby for on the bus heading south. Of course you're on the bus. Christine and Grudel's managed to get it. Well done, Christine. Also, well done to Samantha, who's got it. Well done to Terry. Who else have we got here? Let's have a look at a few more people with the correct answer. Well done to Regard Richard as well. What is the film it's from?
1: Fortune and Glory, kid. Fortune and glory.
0: Harrison Ford. Okay. Certain Fedora. It was the second film in the series. And it was nice and confusing because it was the second film that was set before the first film. They couldn't make it easy, could they? If you can tell me what the film is, get texting 166 177. Time for a guilty pleasure. And it's Chrissy. I think it's a female Chrissy. Who wanted this one. Because the song itself isn't the guilty version of it. It's more the cover version, if you see my film. You'll see what I mean.
2: 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Turn it up loud.

0: There we go, Sophie Ellis-Bextor with Yes Sir, I Can Boogie. Of course, a very good Manx song, that one is, of course, Yes Sir, I Can Boogie. Today's guilty pleasure, especially for Chrissy, so Chrissy, hope you enjoyed that. Right, it's 10 to 4. Keep your answers coming in for today's...
1: Fortune and glory, kid. Fortune and glory.
0: Yeah, Manx at the movies. Harrison Ford in that legendary character. I don't think we've got any argument as to what the character is, but which film was it? Because you've got five to choose from. Okay, and I will insist you get the right one, obviously, in order to win the popcorn. So text or WhatsApp 166 177.
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It's the new one from Ariana Grande. It's called Petal. Okay, it needs to be said with an accent, that, you know. They're out, Petal. Just me. Okay. It's 10 to 4. We've got Manxtermine coming up in the next hour. Hello to a few more people. Sean in Ramsey. No, wrong Indiana Jones film. But well done to Ooze898. Lindy. Well done, Lindy. You've got the correct answer as well. And a nice picture of the dogs as well. Thank you very much for sending those in. Now, of course, oh, Clueless Kev, well done, you've got the correct answer as well. Just to remind you that this coming Thursday, if you hadn't already realised, of course, it's the general election day, we will have election at night live on Manx Radio from 6 o'clock, not just live on air, but also on your smart TV. You can watch it on YouTube, you can watch it on the Facebook page, you can watch it on manxradio.com, it'll be absolutely everywhere. And not only that, as part of the election night live coverage, it will feature details of our exit polls, which will be taking place around the island. So if you spot someone on your way out of voting in a Manx Radio top and they say, do you fancy just anonymously giving us some info, and just go up and say hello, and all you have to do is press a couple of buttons, and yeah, you could be part of the show effectively. I'll be-

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0: 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Fortune and glory.
1: Yeah, the character he's referring to is called Short Round, if that's any help for you. Yeah, keep the answers coming in. Mangster Mind as well in the next hour. Also, we're going to talk about what was done for the first time on this day back in 1858. And it's a little sort of... so we'll talk about that in the next hour. Right now, though, where are we? Oh, yes, on DAB online, on smart devices, on your FM radio, from the city of Douglas in the Isle of Man, Shore Radio Vannin.
2: Thanks, Radio News. At 4 o'clock, 1st of May, I'm Darren Timpson. People on the Isle of Man are being urged to speak to their loved ones about their organ donation wishes. NHS Blood and Transplant has launched an urgent response plan today to address a significant accelerating decline in organ donation and transplantation across the UK. The NHS says more than 700 potential donations didn't go ahead between April 2021 and March this year because families didn't know their loved one wishes. Diane Taylor is a donor mum and the founder of Organ Donation Isle of Man. She says people need to be vocal now the opt-out system is in place.
3: It is a soft opt-out, so they will be, you know, they will be involved in it. Then they are more likely to say no because they don't know what you'd want. And it's such a massive decision to make at such a traumatic time that families will say no because they, you know, they don't know. You know, anyone waiting on that transplant list, those figures this morning must have, you know, really hit hard for them.
2: Ronald's Way Airport passengers are being told to continue to check the status of their flights before travelling today. It says a technical issue from NATS is causing disruption all over the UK. The UK's air traffic control chief is facing fresh calls to go after a second major failure in less than 2 weeks. Aviation expert Doug McLean says the operator's standing out for all the wrong reasons.
4: I can't think in the last 20, 30 years that we've had that sort of frequency of failure. Flight delays around lunchtime today, the NATS failure had accumulated about 36,000 minutes of delay.
2: And Old Laxey Hill will be closed to vehicles for up to a month to allow for an emergency demolition. It follows a landslide in the area back in 2023. The road will be closed from Monday the 28th of September until Monday the 26th of October 2026 to allow for Cliff Mount, one of the two properties evacuated after the landslide, to be demolished. Pedestrian access will be maintained for residents, managed by the site team, but vehicle access will be prohibited except for those with specific requirements, such as a limited mobility and visits from carers. In international news now, the UK Prime Minister says the scales of justice must be rebalanced with victims put first. Specialist courtrooms to deal with rape and sexual offences are being promised in England and Wales over the next 2 years, along with fixed trial dates. Lib Dem leader Sir Ed Davies rejected growing criticism from within his own party. An MP and county council leader says it's heading into irrelevance. And Luke Littler has pulled out of two Players' Championship darts events. It's after the world number one was beaten in the quarterfinals of a tournament in Amsterdam, denying him a clean sweep of major PDC titles. Manx Radio News at 4:03. Our next at 5 o'clock. 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
1: Thanks so much there, Darren. Dry with brighter sunny intervals, light to moderate southwesterly winds, a small chance of coastal mist, but in Douglas at the moment, quite nice. Temperatures 19 Celsius. Cloudy start tomorrow, still with a small risk of patchy drizzle and coastal mist in places, and sunny spells in the afternoon.
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0: Beyonce. And she's crazy in love. 4:10. There's a bit of mist rolling in off the sea at the moment. It's looking quite bright over Douglas Prom, but yeah, there's a bit of coastal mist rolling in, I'm afraid. So I'm afraid that's going to be putting a bit of a downer on the lovely sunny afternoon. However, voulez-vous tout le monde, comment t'appelle tu? I'm not sure. I know much more French. Je suis parlé en français un petit peu. Voulez-vous avec chez avec moi ce soir or whatever else. Anyway. And the reason I'm doing Frenchy stuff, so to speak, is that it was on this day in 1858 that the rather risque can-can was first performed in Paris for the first time. You see, I've obviously got to that boring age now where you look at a can-can dancer and it's not so much about the titillation, it's more about the fact of, how do they stretch their legs up that high? I have trouble getting up from the sofa in the morning. But as you can imagine, when it first appeared in 1858... They caused a bit of a riot. It was a bit risque, the good old can-can. You know, eyebrows across Paris were raised. And that wasn't all amongst men watching in the front row, either.
1: Grab your popcorn out, ladies and gentlemen. It's time for Manx at the Movies. How grim are the grind pops on Brenner's Henya Serra, T-Tress on Mananach, Ekna Filmen.
0: Okay, final chance to get in this draw then.
2: Fortune and glory, kid. Fortune and glory.
0: It was a film where Harrison Ford played Indiana Jones and he went in search of the Shankara Stones. And along with him for the ride was Short Round, his assistant, and Willie Scott, possibly... bless her... Kate Capshaw, she did a very good job. She ended up marrying Steven Spielberg, but her character is possibly the most irritating in cinema history. But what was the film? It was a bit of a gruesome one in places. I don't think I ever saw this on TV unedited. All to do with that cult, yes. Anyway, if you can tell me what the film is that has that quote...
2: Fortune and glory, kid. Fortune and glory.
0: Simply send me a text or a WhatsApp to 166177 with your name and the answer. And you can win that Manx Radio popcorn air popcorn in about 5 or 10 minutes' time. Travel up next after you've heard from Sleeper.

0: to Ricky on the bus this afternoon. He's got the correct answer for which Indiana Jones film it is that we're featuring in the Manx at the Movies
1: Fortune
0: today.
1: Fortune and Glory, kid.
0: That's the one.
1: Fortune and Glory.
0: Nick in Port Erin's managed to get it. Well done to Nick. Also, Tim in Colby. Marcus in a warm and sunny Douglas. I think in about the last 5 minutes where I played that song, Douglas has disappeared for me. Up here on Douglas Head. It's all disappeared into the coastal mist. It was lovely and warm and sunny. Marcus, let me know if it still is where you are, will you? Okay. And thank you very much to Anthony, who's also got the correct answer. So keep them coming. 166, 177. Did you know, by the way, that as well as the can-can being revealed for the first time today, it was a few years later, in 1879, that on this day, Thomas Edison successfully demonstrated the first commercially practical electric light bulb. Yep. After which, I'd imagine that doctors demonstrated the first successful treatment for finger burns.
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0: I've got to the age I am now and I still manage to burn my fingers when changing light bulbs. You'd think I'd learn by now, wouldn't you? It's at 20 past four. Let's deal with what's happening down at the airport, shall we? Because of all the air traffic disruption in the UK. I can tell you that Aer Lingus from Dublin, 10 to 5, is delayed until 6:45. Logan Air from Manchester is delayed. That's the 6:45 in at 6:30. EasyJet from London Gatwick, the 6:10 is delayed until 6:30. Logan Air from London City, the 8:10 has been cancelled. And Logan Air from Liverpool, the 8:20 is currently on time. That's good. Departures, I can tell you that Logan Air to London City, the 10:05 has been cancelled. Aer Lingus to Dublin is delayed until 7:15, and EasyJet to London Gatwick is delayed until 7 o'clock this evening. Steam bucket-wise, it is the good old Ben McCree operating services at Heysham in place of the Manxman for the foreseeable. She's due in from Heysham at 5:50 tonight, going back out again to Heysham at 7:45. Manannan on the Liverpool run, due in tonight at 10. On the Arden's roads, a section of Peel Prom closes today. It's going to remain that way until the end of January. That's part of the sewage treatment works. Temporary lights on the main road in Lower Foxtel. Above St John's, Archallaghan Road's got a road closure on it. Bottom end of Ballacameen Drive, closed for gas main works. Temporary lights on the old Castletown Road at Santon. Temporary lights on the TT course at Glen Tramon in Lazare. North of Regaby, temporary lights on the Andrus Road there. And the West Baldwin Road is closed at Ingerbreck as well. That's pretty much it. More details, go to manxradio.com or check out the smartphone app.
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0: get you sexy, huh?
1: Is he referring to getting his sexiness back, or the fact that he has a sexy back? I'm not going to lie, it's not what you hear people... Oh, look at him, he's got a sexy back. Oh, look at her, she's got a sexy... The back isn't normally the number one place that people identify as being the most attractive. Maybe I'm missing a trick, I don't know. Justin Timberlake, anyway. 25 past 4, and Lewis Foster is in on the home run this evening. Christy, of course, woke you up bright and early this morning on breakfast, so we couldn't make her do that longer shift. So, yeah, Lewis Foster will be here at 5 o'clock with all the latest news and entertainment, the charity of the week, keeping you company through until 6.30 this evening. The home run back to its usual full length now the community constituency debates are over. Put your teeth in, Brindley. I mentioned about how the mist has rolled in over Douglas Bay. Thank you very much to Terry, who's sent me a little WhatsApp image from the new building site in Braddon. You know, where they're building all those houses. Even though they've relayed the road really badly. Have you noticed? When you're going down from Braddon School there, as soon as you hit the new tarmac, it's sort of like you bounce up and down quite a bit. Anyway, Terry, thank you very much for that picture, because you can see the Paul Rose Power Station chimney and then the mist rolling in. Looks like something from Independence Day, as if, you know, there's an alien spacecraft invading. Which, Terry, I presume there's not, but if there is one, if you could let me know, that'd be great.
2: Grab your popcorn, else, ladies and gentlemen, it's time for Manx at the Movies. Go grim at the grind, pops on, brenners hen your Sarah, tea tress on Mananach, Ekna Filmen.
1: Righty-ho, this was the quote we were looking for you to identify.
3: Fortune and glory, kid. Fortune and glory.
1: But what film was it from? Well, it was the second in the series of films that effectively was Steven Spielberg and George Lucas's answer to James Bond. I'd loved Spielberg to have directed a Bond film. Thought it would have been brilliant. But well done to all of you who got the correct answer. That was Indiana Jones and the Temple of Doom. If I remember rightly, was it Spielberg or George Lucas? One of the two of them said that they'd done this film during a divorce or breakup, which is why the film is so depressingly dark. Yeah, that meal scene. Yeah, at the Bangkok Palace. With the chilled monkey bread. No, let's not go there. Anyway, well done to the person who walks away with a bag of Angst Radio popcorn. And that person is Clueless Kev. Not so clueless after all, Kev, it seems.

0: There we go. Cat's Eye. It's new music on Mangs Radio called Animal. Right, it's 4:30 and we're going to head off north. Oh, before we do, speaking of north, thank you to who sent me this message. Caroline, who says, sorry, not sorry. And sent me a picture as to how gloriously sunny it is in Ramsey. It's always sunny in the north. The sun always shines in the north. Thank you, Caroline, for that. And, oh yeah, my comment about the new bumpy tarmac that's been laid at Braddon. Texter 488 says, that bumpy tarmac is the new DOI traffic calming measure. Every road done these days seems to have a ripple finish. I'm not sure it was the DOI who did that or the contractors, but I know what you mean. It is rippling. Why do roads ripple? That's a topic for another day. Anyway, would you like to win yourself a Manx Radio mug? And I'm not talking about one of the Manx Radio staff or management, even though we do answer to exactly the same descriptive process. I'm talking about a National Broadcaster branded crockery drinking implement. Tell me, in what year was the Iron Pier in Ramsey constructed? Yes, the Queen's Pier, the one we love and adore, that is being restored beautifully by volunteers up there. Well done to the team. But in what year was the Ramsey's Queen's Pier constructed? If you can tell me, text 166 at 177. I'll give you about 5 minutes to get your answers in, and you never know, you might win yourself a Manx Radio mug.
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2: 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There'll be analysis and reaction from our special guests, and we'll reveal our exit poll results as soon as the polls close at 8 p.m.
1: This is Andy Wendt. 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

Oh, S-Club 7 News said, don't stop moving. It's 20 to 5, Lewis here at 5 o'clock. We are currently trying to work out for Manxtermind for you to win a Manx Radio mug. What year the Queen's Pier in Ramsey opened? Okay, and Tim in Colby, I'm afraid no. No, Tim, you're about 20 years out on that one. But well done to Brian, he's got the correct answer so far. If you know what year the Queen's Pier opened in Ramsey, come on, Northerners. Gather together, text me 166 177. Also, I mentioned before about changing light bulbs and how, you know, you burn your fingers and things like this. Thank you to Shaz and Co, who very astutely point out why, when you're changing a light bulb, are you burning your fingers, Alex? Because if it's hot, it's working and not in need of changing. That's a very good point, and one I don't have an answer for.

Ah, take that shine. Right, 4:45. And hello to Peter, who's also Christine, Heidi and Mike in Growdle. That's a split personality disorder. But you have got the correct answer for Manx to Mind. Well done. Also well done to Anthony, who's listening in Cheshire, who seemed to know the whole construction history of the Queen's Pier in Ramsey. Crikey. You know, the year it started and the fact that it took 4 years to build. I didn't realise it took 4 years to build, actually. Insert your joke about how slow things are on the Isle of Man there. Okay, I get it. But who is it who walks away with the Manx Radio mug? Well, it's Brian in Peel. So it's not even a northerner. It's a westerner. It's all those kippers and ice cream that got the brain cells going today, isn't it, Brian? Brian's walked away with the Manx Radio mug for correctly telling us the Queen's Pier in Ramsey. It was opened in 1886.

And of all the topics that people ever make pop music on and lyrics and things like this, the general obsession of the size of speakers has never been one that's really universally taken off, has it, really? Anyhow, that's it for me. Thank you very much for your company. Stick around. Lewis Foster is up next on The Home Run with the latest news of the day, keeping you company. A charity of the week will be in there as well, and some great music and entertainment. Phil Gawn here at 6.30 with Agenda tonight. Chris Kinley with Greatest Hits at 7. Time for Brass with Ian Cottier at 9. And then Rhiann Evans is after hours from 10 this evening. Catch you Monday on Manx Radio. Take care. Manx Radio. Oh, before I go, by the way, some breaking news just in. A man who's actually taken an airline company to court after his luggage went missing has lost his case.

0: Election Day is fast approaching and we all have a big decision to take. We've had the manifestos, we've heard the interviews and hustings, but how do we choose the best people to lead our island to a brighter future? When does the planning start for a new Chief Minister and new government, and will a new leader emerge with no Keys experience? 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While the election intensity will disappear overnight, the next few weeks will lock in place the direction of travel for our government for the next 5 years. We need to choose wisely on Thursday, then trust our MHKs to get things right.
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0: Well, thank you, Alex, for the afternoon show. It's Lewis in for Christy on the Home Run tonight, and we have plenty coming up. We're talking organ donation, smart glasses, and catching up with all the latest from the Chief Constable's annual awards in Douglas today, too. 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
1: Manx Radio News at 5 o'clock. 1st of May, I'm Darren Timpson. Passengers through Ronald's Way airports today are still being warned that despite an issue affecting UK air traffic control has been resolved, flights are still being delayed. NATS boss Martin Rolfe is facing fresh calls to resign or be sacked following a connectivity problem affecting flights from Scotland, Northern Ireland, parts of England and the Isle of Man. Edinburgh Airport's affected. Its outgoing chief executive is Gordon Dewar.
2: Well, the system's clearly not working twice in the last few weeks, and it's national infrastructure that we're all dependent upon. NATS are obviously responsible for ensuring that system is robust, resilient and capable of doing it. And at the moment, we're not getting that, so I think something needs to change.
1: Travellers on the island are being asked to check the latest status of their flights with their airline before travelling. People on the Isle of Man are being urged to speak to their loved ones about their organ donation wishes. NHS Blood and Transplants has launched an urgent response plan today to address a significant accelerating decline in organ donation and transplantation across the UK. The NHS says more than 700 potential donations didn't go ahead between April 2021 and March this year because families didn't know their loved ones' wishes. Diane Taylor is a donor mum and the founder of Organ Donation Isle of Man. She says people need to be vocal now the opt-out system is in place.
3: It is a soft opt-out, so they will be, you know, they will be involved in it. Then they are more likely to say no because they don't know what you'd want. And it's such a massive decision to make at such a traumatic time that families will say no because they, you know, they don't know. You know, anyone waiting on that transplant list, those figures this morning must have, you know, really hit hard for them.
1: Old Laxey Hill will be closed to vehicles for up to a month to allow for an emergency demolition. It follows a landslide in the area back in 2023. Sam Turton reports.
4: The road will be closed from Monday the 28th of September until Monday the 26th of October to allow for Cliffmount, one of two properties evacuated after the landslide, to be demolished. Golf Commissioner said following ground movement affecting the property and the slope below, independent structural and geotechnical engineers have advised that the building needs to be demolished in a controlled manner to make the site safe. Pedestrian access will be maintained for residents managed by the site team, but vehicle access will be prohibited except for those with specific requirements such as limited mobility and visits from carers.
1: And finally, one of the Isle of Man's most significant traditional buildings has reopened to visitors following the completion of major conservation works. Harry Kelly's cottage at Craigneish has undergone an extensive programme of repairs after high winds and heavy rainfall damaged its thatched roof last year. What began as a project to replace the damaged thatch developed into a wider programme of conservation, with repairs done to the cottage's stone walls, chimney stacks and eaves. It walls up have also been freshly whitewashed and its roof timbers on turf replaced. In international news now, specialist courts to deal with rape and sexual offences are to be introduced across England and Wales. The UK Prime Minister says they'll help improve prosecution rates. Donald Trump's battle with the US media has escalated. A number of news organisations say they won't be covering the president's White House events today after reporters from CNN, Politico and MS Now were denied access. And UK police have uncovered the UK's biggest ever haul of fake vinyl. A forger made almost £3 million by selling thousands of fake records of artists including the Beatles and Taylor Swift from an industrial site in London. He's been jailed for 3.5 years. Manx Radio News at 5:04. Our next at 6 o'clock. 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
0: Well, Gurmayad, thank you. Darren, dry this evening with late sunshine in many places, but mist will affect southern and eastern coasts, continuing dry overnight, the minimum temperature 12 degrees. Tomorrow will then be similar, with a continuing risk of mist in places, but with some fairly warm sunny spells developing too. The best of these in the north and west, light winds with temperatures reaching about 20 degrees in the sunnier spots. Then wet at first on Wednesday morning with strong northwest winds in places, but clearing up later in the morning as sunshine develops and winds ease. Sunset tonight is at 20 past 7 and sunrise tomorrow morning at 3 minutes past 7.
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0: Well, as we've been hearing, it's Lewis in for Christy this evening. Christy was on breakfast this morning, and coming up, we hear why we should be talking to our loved ones about organ donation. Data protection authorities in the Isle of Man, Jersey and Guernsey have joined forces in their stance on so-called smart glasses. We've been down at the Chief Constable's annual awards ceremony in Douglas today. We'll hear about how some officers in the Isle of Man Constabulary have gone above and beyond in the line of duty. And 107-year-old resident Jim Parks tells us the secret to a long and happy life. Well, Sam Turton joins me in the studio this evening too. He's a bit younger. It's 6 minutes past five now, and people on the Isle of Man are being urged to speak to their loved ones about their organ donation wishes. Today, NHS Blood and Transplant has announced for the first time it's launched an urgent response plan to try and address a significant shortage of donors. Sam is with me in the studio. So, Sam, what is the NHS saying here?
8: Essentially, this boils down to that their worry and their big concern is that fewer people are donating organs, largely because of issues around families giving their consent. It's people are on the list, you're down as an organ donor, but you haven't communicated that with your family. So the plan that's being rolled out is, they're calling it a significant accelerating decline, but it's the donation rates have dropped sharply, but the transplant list is still going up. So approximately there are 8,700 people currently waiting for a life-saving transplant, and it's believed 9 people are dying each week while waiting for one. NHS Blood and Transplant has called this the most challenging period for organ donation in over a decade. Ashley received a heart transplant in the UK 4 months ago.
0: Let's hear this from Ashley.
9: Even just one person can change so many people's lives by donating. It has changed my life. I don't know where I would be without it, because I was getting worse and worse. Obviously, it's a hard thing for people to go through, but if you can help people, then obviously it's really important to do.
0: Some stark statistics there, Sam. So what is the NHS asking people to do then?
8: Well, in short, to talk, people have been asked to discuss their wishes with the closest to them. NHS says that there are about 700 potential donations didn't go ahead between April 2021 and March 2026 because families didn't know what their loved ones wanted, they didn't know what their wishes were. On average, each deceased donor will donate 3 organs. That's around 2,127 missed opportunities for transplants. Statistics show that family consent rates have dropped from 67% in 2021 to 57% last year. And those figures are, like you say, it's a stark contrast to what they'd be hoping for.
0: Absolutely, and as we've been hearing, it is organ donation week this week, so a perfect time to have those conversations. We've been speaking to the founder of Organ Donation Isle of Man and donor mum, Diane Taylor. Her son Daniel died in 2007 following a road accident. He saved the lives of 4 people by donating his heart, liver, pancreas and kidneys.
3: I've had people say to me, well, I don't have to do anything now, do I? And I've said, but you do need to speak to your loved ones, because if they don't know what you want and you haven't recorded that official decision and they're asked, had you ever talked about it or thought about it, then you've read yourself this morning that 90% of families support organ donation. But if they don't know what you did want, and it is a soft opt-out, so they will be, you know, they will be involved in it, then they are more likely to say no, because they don't know what you'd want. And it's such a massive decision to make at such a traumatic time that, you know, families will say no because they, you know, they don't know. You know, anyone waiting on that transplant list, those figures this morning must have, you know, really hit hard for them.
10: Those figures, if I can put them to you, it was, you know, the family consent rates that dropped from 67% in 2021 to 57% last year. And it's, as you said, it's because families don't know for certain their loved one's decision. So you say communication is key. These conversations need to happen.
3: Yes. When I first started doing this, which was probably about 4 or 5 years after Daniel died, it was because organ donation wasn't talked about, and Daniel's dad and I were asked at the most traumatic time and had to make that decision. And I think, you know, talking about it with your loved ones, your next of kin, is the most important thing, because they would want to support, you know, you can only imagine they would want to support what you'd chosen to do. And if you said to them, I really want to, you know, help someone in the unlikely event of my death, because we have to remember that only 1% of people die in the circumstances that mean organ donation is possible. So there is a limited number of potential donors as it is. So it's so important that if you really feel you would like to help someone, that you have shared it with your nearest and dearest, so they don't have to think, would you have wanted to, or you know, or not. So regardless of the opt-out, and this isn't just, you know, in the Isle of Man, this is across all of the jurisdictions, the most important thing to do is talk to your loved ones and let them know.
0: That's Diane Taylor there speaking to Chanel Suku about the need for people to talk about their wishes in relation to organ donation. So Sam, how do people do that?
8: Well, back on January 1st this year, the Human Tissue and Organ Donation Act came into force on the Isle of Man. It means that the Isle of Man is now subject to an opt-out donation system, bringing us in line with the UK, Northern Ireland, Jersey and Guernsey. You can register or amend your organ donation decision at any time by visiting the NHS organ donation page. Alternatively, you can check, register or update your donation decision via the NHS app or by calling the Organ Donor Helpline on 0300 123 2323.
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0: Let's have a look at traffic and travel now, starting with the roads. In Peel, a section of the promenade is now closed and will stay closed until the end of January as part of the sewage treatment works there. The closure is between Crown Street and Queen Street. In Douglas, the bottom end of Ballochmean Drive is closed too for gas main work. In Sandon, until the 18th of October, temporary lights on the old Castletown Road near the turn for Sandon Church for ducting work. In Lazare all this week, temporary lights on the TT course at Glen Tremon, 24 hours a day to replace a faulty fire hydrant in the pavement. Of course, if you see anything whilst you're out and about and it's safe and legal to do so, let us know on WhatsApp 166177 or email studio@manxradio.com. Over at the airport, we know there's been some disruption today caused by that air traffic control issue over in the UK. Ronald's Way certainly feeling the effects of that. Well, the Loganair 10-5 flight to London City, that's been cancelled. The 5:20 Aer Lingus flight to Dublin is delayed until 7:15 this evening. And the EasyJet 6:40 flight to London Gatwick, that's delayed currently until 7 o'clock. Keep up to date with your airline is the advice from Ronald's Way today. And over on the sailings, all to schedule today. The Ben McCree is on her way back from Heysham. She'll be arriving here in Douglas in around half an hour's time. She'll be setting off back to Lancashire at 7:45, arriving in Heysham at 11:30 tonight. And after sailing to Larne earlier today, Manannan is currently around 20 minutes or so from arriving at the Liverpool ferry terminal. She'll be travelling back tonight at 7:15. She'll get back to the island around 10 o'clock.
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0: Well, let's get started with some Jet.

0: Jet, Are You Gonna Be My Girl on Manx Radio. This is the home run at 18 minutes past five. And how would you feel if you'd had a conversation with someone in the street and afterwards discovered they'd secretly recorded you? We're talking about the use of so-called smart glasses, such as Meta's Ray-Ban and Oakley ranges, which allow the wearer to record video and audio at simply the tap of a frame. Well, the island's information commissioner has joined forces with data protection authorities in Jersey and Guernsey to highlight the potential privacy risks the devices pose. I've been speaking to our information commissioner, Dr. Alexandra Delaney Bhattacharya.
1: So I think when we think about the risks associated with these glasses, they essentially look like a regular pair of glasses, and it's very, very difficult to see or ascertain whether, you know, whether these are smart glasses or whether these are a regular pair of glasses. And it's hard to understand really or be aware of the fact that you could be being filmed. We've seen cases in London of pickup artists, you know, filming women without their consent, and then those interactions ending up across social media. Apart from a warning light, you know, it's very difficult to see whether those devices are switched on and recording you or not.
0: Yeah, I've seen cases myself on social media of men going up to women in the street and saying, trying to, like you say, be flirtatious in a way and engage that woman's reaction, and then posting it online as if it's some kind of snare, as if it's some kind of gotcha moment. And it seems to be women and girls who are particularly prone to this kind of harassment, doesn't it?
1: That's definitely true. But ultimately, you know, these glasses can affect, you know, anybody could be recorded by these glasses. And that's one of the reasons why we've decided to put this joint advisory out. You know, you could be an employee, you could be a client or a customer, you could be a person on the street. And it's really important for people to be aware of what their rights are, but it's really important for employers and organisations as well to be using these devices or deploying these devices within their organisations responsibly.
0: If somebody, say, falls victim to someone who does record their conversation, posts it online, what can they do about that?
1: So I think firstly, it depends on where you are. If you're out on the street and you feel safe enough to challenge the wearer, I would be doing that. If you don't feel safe, I'd be moving away from their sort of line of visibility. But if you are in a bar or a restaurant or another type of establishment, I would be speaking with the owners or the proprietor and making your concerns known and really understanding their rules around wearing these smart glasses. I'm not a private property lawyer at all, but I would be expecting organisations to be thinking through really carefully about their rules for allowing clients and customers to be using these devices within their establishment.
0: What would you say to someone who's just ordered a pair of these glasses? It's just turned up in the post, they're excited, they're wearing them, they're ready to go out on the street and make some social content. What would you say?
1: Our message is really a simple one. So I'm not looking to be the fun police, and I'm not saying do not use these glasses. What we are saying is think before you record and think before you share, because there's a real person at the other end of that camera.
0: Information Commissioner Dr. Alexandra Delaney Bhattacharya talking about smart glasses there. That is to say, glasses that have cameras in them, not just glasses that look smart. Sam, where do you stand on smart glasses? Have you used them?
2: No, I haven't. I've heard of uses for them. Someone said about... Siobhan was saying in the newsroom earlier that she knows someone who uses them for... They don't hear things properly, or I think it was, so the glasses sort of like create like subtitles almost as they're going about daily life when they're speaking to someone. Fantastic. I think you've also seen them with YouTube and stuff, where people, instead of using like GoPros on their helmets and stuff, now see some like mountain bikers use them. But I can't see the thing of, you know, why would you record someone's conversation without knowing about it? It's weird, that, isn't it?
0: It's like an episode of Black Mirror. It certainly does seem to be a bit of

0: the social media trend, doesn't it? But even the Information Commission there, we should say, has said in this statement that they put out that they can be life-changing. They can be so useful for people with, like you were saying, with disabilities. You can have all sorts of functions. They're not just cameras. You were saying they have like little speakers in them that can speak back to you, can they?
1: As I understand, there's a lot of it's the classic thing of everything, you know, they've all different variations. And I remember these come around the first time because Apple had like a big push on them a few years ago. There's like a smart glass, and then Google did as well. And but again, they can have really good functions, you know, they can be really useful. You'll see it with even with surgeons now. There's some things where surgeons wear glasses where they used to have like a giant cable to sort of see up on screens what they were doing. They're being used for that. There are very genuine uses for this, and even just, you know, for people who do go out and record content of themselves mountain biking or doing these, you know, walking videos that you see on YouTube, they have perfectly good reasons. There are also people who don't use them for those reasons.
0: Absolutely. With great power comes great responsibility.

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9: It's Lewis Foster in for Christy this evening. It's 29 minutes past five, and police on the Isle of Man will continue to do their absolute utmost to catch people at the top of the chain when it comes to organised crime. That's the message from the man in charge of the Serious and Organised Crime Unit here. This afternoon, Detective Inspector Jamie Tomlinson was recognised at the Chief Constable's annual awards ceremony for 30 years of exemplary service to the public. He's been speaking to Chanel.
10: Listen, I've had a wonderful career. I've enjoyed every minute of it. And when it comes to the time for me to leave, I'll be very proud.
11: I was going to say, it's still going on.
10: It's still going on, yeah, a little bit longer. The Chief Constable, thankfully, would like me to stay. So as long as he wants me and I'm enjoying myself, then, yeah, that's great.
11: How has policing changed from 1996 right up to 2026?
10: Well, it's like you heard in the closing addresses, you know, it's there's more scrutiny, isn't there? Social media, videos, etc. Police officers, you know, are forever being put under the microscope. That's what's changed for me quite significantly, really. And it just comes down to the professionalism, you know, and good, honourable members of the public knowing what we do and why we do it and appreciating us for the role that we play in society.
11: And in terms of the island, you know, what's your favourite thing, or one of the your favourite things about policing on the Isle of Man?
10: Well, I've been fortunate enough to do to most of the departments, really. So I've enjoyed community policing. I've been a uniform officer. I really enjoyed the roads policing unit when I was in there. I had a chance to run the TT for a couple of years. I've had a fantastic time in the criminal investigation department and currently in the serious and organised crime unit, which is where we're making a difference by disrupting organised crime groups. So I've just loved it all.
11: And speaking with your latest hat on, you know, disrupting crime groups, what is your message to those that's listening, you know, those organised crime groups?
10: Well, I've said it a few times in various interviews, but, you know, we are not just committed to stopping somebody that's bringing the drugs over. We are looking to dismantle the entire organisation. So if that means going over to the UK and bringing people back, then so be it. But we will do our absolute utmost to take out the people at the very, very top of the chain who don't tend to get their hands on the drugs, but even down to the people that store it, move it around, the money people, the people that are willing to money launder, anyone that's taking part in an organised crime group, we're basically watching you, and if we can dare I say come after you, then we will do.
9: Detective Inspector Jamie Tomlinson there from the Serious and Organised Crime Unit, speaking to Chanel at the Chief Constable's annual awards ceremony today, where he was awarded with the Police Long Service and Good Conduct Bar. And we'll have more from that event in Breakfast tomorrow with Ben and Sean. But for now, let's take a look at the latest headlines. Faster my Sam.
12: Faster my Lewis. The Ireland's Information Commissioner has issued a warning over the use of so-called smart glasses. The wearable devices can discreetly record video and audio and could be used to capture conversations and personal information without people knowing. Climate change remains a top priority for first-time voters who will be heading to the polls this week. Students from St Ninian's High School have had the opportunity to engage with several prospective MHKs ahead of Thursday's general election. You can hear more from them in Perspective with Phil Gorn at manxradio.com or wherever you get your podcasts. Old Lexi Hill will be closed to vehicles for up to a month to allow for an emergency demolition. The road will be closed from Monday the 28th of September until Monday the 26th of October to allow for Cliff Mount, which was one of the properties evacuated after the 2023 landslide, to be demolished. Further afield, Ryanair has renewed its calls for the head of the UK's air traffic control body to resign or be fired. Flights in and out of Northern Ireland, Scotland and parts of England are being affected by a second issue in under a fortnight. It's now been resolved, but disruption is continuing. A court battle between Shein and Temu could help decide when online marketplaces are responsible for what sellers upload. Shein says thousands of its products appear on its rival, but Temu says that those images are posted by independent sellers, not the company. The case is going to the Court of Appeal judges say it could set an important precedent for shopping sites. Meanwhile, Cole Palmer and Declan Rice are among five players to withdraw from the latest England squad ahead of the Four Nations League fixtures. Kobbie Mainoo, Marcus Rashford and Tino Livramento are also out. It comes as Harry Wilson, Nathan Broadhead and Carl Darlow drop out of the Wales squads.
9: Sam Turton and Gurram Iyad. And just taking a look at the arrivals and departures boards at Ronald's Way, there's been another cancellation tonight. The Loganair flights to and from Liverpool have been cancelled following that disruption earlier today caused by air traffic control issues over in the UK. The advice if you are travelling this evening is to keep up to date with your airline. So we'll turn our attention to sport, though, now. And FC Isle of Man returned to winning ways this weekend as they ground out a narrow 2-1 win over Charnock Richard in the NWCFL Premier Division. The Ravens led at the ball through a Charlie Higgins goal on 21 minutes before Alex Maitland doubled their lead with a header less than 3 minutes into the second half. Simon Grand got one back for the visitors on 57 minutes, but Charnock Richard wasted multiple second-half chances as the Ravens held on to claim 3 points. FC Isle of Man manager Lee Dixon told sports editor Rob Pritchard he was proud of the effort the team made to keep the lead to the final whistle.
13: Yeah, listen, we rode our luck. There's no getting away from that. I'm not going to sit here and pretend that everything was great. It wasn't. Second half, we really did rode our luck. Thankfully, Thomas was on great form tonight and pulled off some amazing saves at really critical moments. And then around him, the defenders put their neck on the line to do all the dirty stuff that we've talked about. And hopefully we can become a team that can win ugly when we need to, because We've spoke for years about it. Like, we always think we have to play well to win, and if we don't play well, we never win. And, you know, I think this season we maybe rode a luck in a few games that we've won, but I'd prefer to be a lucky team than one that cries constantly like we have over the years about hard luck stories, about this could have gone our way, that could have gone our way. We've ground the result out. The last 10 minutes, I thought we were brilliant. I think the lads really put it on the line. We seemed to steady the ship a little bit the more the game went on, and they got more. They were trying to force it more and more, and it played into our hands a little bit. But I've said to the lads, I couldn't give a monkey's what the performance was like. We've got 3 points in the bag. I'm proud of their work ethic and the tenacity that they showed tonight. And the fans will go away again saying, well, we've now got a team of lads that are willing to put the neck on the line to make sure we get positive results and we're at the right end of the table.
14: I remember when we spoke after the Nelson game last week, you said that for numerous reasons and in numerous ways, it wasn't good enough. To see the team come back and not just win today, but win the way they did, how pleasing was it for you?
13: It was important. I seen a reaction tonight, and I thought in the first half we were brilliant. I really did think we imposed ourselves on them in the first half, and we could have scored more goals, and we should have been maybe more goals than one up. But second half, it didn't quite go that way, but we dug in and we got that rebound. And when you stand in the change room at the end of the game and we've got 3 points in the bag and they've put everything on the line as a team, it's obviously really pleasing. And I'll go back to, and I say to them all the time, when I get a response like that from them, it makes me proud to be the manager of them. And I think the fans should be proud of them and what they're given for the club to represent them further afield.
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9: And the man with the rest of today's sporting news is Darren Simpson. Fast am I, Darren?
15: Fast am I, Lewis, and there were some big footballing results over the weekend in the local divisions. We'll start with Peel, who thrashed their rivals Corinthians in the Canada Life Women's League on Sunday. The defending champions put 10 goals past the Whites to stay top of the division. Scarlett Callister scored 4, while Lisa Costain contributed with a hat-trick. Elsewhere, Douglasson District recorded their first ever win in women's football with a 3-1 win over Union Mills. On to Saturday's action, and Corinthians extended their lead at the top of the men's Canada Life Premier League in emphatic fashion. They beat Onkin 7-1 to go 6 points clear of Peel, who stumbled yet again. The defending champions lost to St John's in a 7-goal thriller. Elsewhere, there was a first win of the season for Laxey, who beat Rycop 8-0 to leave the Northerners pointless after 5 games. In the Odden and Drogon Division 2, Foxhill moved to second place in the table after victory over Douglasson District. Striker Jay Chatwood scored 8 goals in an 11-0 hammering, which saw the Miners record their 3rd victory of the season. Douglas Rugby Club will be eager to move on quickly after they were beaten in their opening fixture of the 2026-27 Regional 2 Northwest season at the weekend. In what was a closely fought tie, the Island side were beaten 32-29 by Wilmslow at Portachie, but they do come away with a losing bonus point. Both teams scored 4 tries and 3 conversions, but it was penalties where Douglas struggled to match the visitors. Wilmslow kicked 2 between the poles, while the hosts only managed 1. And in hockey, Backers have taken an early lead in the mixed Premier League. They beat Backers B 7-3, Valkyries lost 4-1 to Harlequins, and Vikings drew 1-1 with Castletown Celts.
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0: playing that one for Charlotte in Douglas. Stick around on the home run. We'll be speaking to Jim Parks at Southland Care Home in Port Erin, who's 107.
1: The people of the Isle of Man go to the polls this Thursday for the 2026 general election. And here on Manx Radio, our election night special will bring you all the action as it unfolds. We'll have reporters and cameras at each of the 12 counts so you can watch the results as they're declared. There'll be analysis and reaction from our special guests, and we'll reveal our exit poll results as soon as the polls close at 8 p.m.
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0: It's 5:45 and the Ben McCree has arrived back into Douglas Bay now. And over the weekend, the Isle of Man's oldest resident turned another year older. Jim Parks, who lives at Southlands Care Home in Port Erin, reached the milestone of 107 on Saturday and celebrated with one of his three sons, David, and friends in the home. Born in London, Jim served in the Royal Air Force during the Second World War and moved to the island after the death of his wife in 2015. Speaking to Manx Radio on Saturday, the centenarian says he started his birthday morning, as he normally does, with a walk. He also shared the secret to a long and happy life. Take a listen.
1: Jim, happy birthday.
2: Thank you very much indeed. It's very nice. All the people who came along to wish me well. Oh, I've got another year away for the next one, but this will do it in the meantime.
1: How's your day been so far?
2: Well, I took it quietly because I imagined that there would be a bit busy this afternoon. So I went for a walk to get exercise, and as I imagine, I look forward to this afternoon. I'm surprised by the number of people here, but it's a nice atmosphere. Thank you very much indeed.
1: And it's just for you. As you said, it's just for you in your honour.
2: It is. Indeed it is.
1: 107. Can you believe it?
2: No, I can't believe it. It's only when I look at the name, at the number, I realise I'm 107.
1: What is the secret?
2: The general approach to life, you know, is the secret. I try to be friendly with most people. And that in itself is sufficient. I get friends from many people. So from that point of view, that is a secret, being friendly towards other people.
1: What advice do you have for the younger generations? Or what? Looking back at your life, what advice would you give your younger self?
2: I think the basic is sport. Really is. I mean, I've been a keen sportsman. I've played cricket for many, many years. I've always been interested in sport, but basically, if you can be a sportsman and perform, it makes life much as nice. I make sure I have two or three walks, and the corridors are pretty long, so I usually walk around the corridors about twice or three times a day. Because being active is the key to it. You must keep yourself active and enjoy doing it. Not force yourself to do it, just enjoy it. I mean, every morning, I go down at 8 o'clock to the car park, walk around the car park, providing the weather's all right. But I really do that. I think it's a good start to the whole day.
1: Dave, yes. How special is a day like today for you?
3: It's amazing to reach that age. He's not in too bad nick, considering he's 107. And like he says, he goes out and he walks everywhere. He claims he doesn't talk to people and doesn't need hearing aids. That's not true. He'll talk to anyone and everyone. But no, very proud. You can't not be proud, can you? It's an outstanding achievement.
0: 107-year-old Jim Parks there and his son David speaking to Chanel on Saturday. You can see a video of that, of his celebration, his birthday celebration at Southlands Care Home in Port Erin over at manxradio.com. So it seems the secret to a long life is being friendly with everyone and enjoying sport. Well, a big happy birthday to Jim from everyone here at Manx Radio, and best wishes for the year ahead. Some levellers now. What a-

0: Election day is fast approaching and we all have a big decision to take. We've had the manifestos, we've heard the interviews and hustings, but how do we choose the best people to lead our island to a brighter future? 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While the election intensity will disappear overnight, the next few weeks will lock in place the direction of travel for our government for the next 5 years. We need to choose wisely on Thursday, then trust our MHKs to get things right.
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0: Well, we're coming up to news time at the top of the hour. We'll have a quick recap of the weather, and we've got some more good music coming for you too. I hope you've had a good Monday so far. Leading us up to 6:30, Agenda with Phil Gorn, and then Greatest Hits with Chris Kinley from 7 o'clock. In the meantime, on DAB, online, on smart devices, and on FM radio, from Douglas in the Isle of Man, this is Manx Radio.
1: Manx Radio News at 6 o'clock. Fastamai, I'm Darren Timpson. People on the Isle of Man are being asked to make their wishes clear about donating their organs. NHS Blood and Transplant has launched an urgent response plan today to address a significant accelerating decline in organ donation and transplantation across the UK. The NHS says more than 700 potential donations didn't go ahead between April 2021 and March this year because families didn't know their loved ones' wishes. Dan Taylor is a donor mum and the founder of Organ Donations Isle of Man. She says people need to be vocal now the opt-out system is in place.
2: It is a soft opt-out, so they will be, you know, they will be involved in it. Then they are more likely to say no because they don't know what you'd want. And it's such a massive decision to make at such a traumatic time that families will say no because they, you know, they don't know. You know, anyone waiting on that transplant list, those figures this morning must have, you know, really hit hard for them.
1: Climate change remains a top priority for young voters who will be heading to the polls for the first time this week. The Isle of Man general election is taking place on Thursday. Students from St Ninian's High School have had the chance to engage with prospective MHKs seeking their support. Abby told Manx Radio the wind farms are a difficult topic to approach, but one that's important.
3: People will always talk about how beautiful the island is and the views are great, but also I already see wind farms in Douglas Bay. And at least for me, like, they don't really kind of ruin my view of the island. And it, you know, helps, like, climate change and, like, the actual energy of the island and sustainable energy. I think it's a lot more important than just the trivialness of the views.
1: And a regional hub to give Manx residents greater access to government services will open in Ramsey later this week. The facility at Ramsey Town Hall is being supported by Ramsey Town Commissioners and will be staffed by members of the Welcome Centre. The Northern Information Centre will open every Friday between 10 a.m. and 4 p.m. In international news now, the dance teacher who survived the Southport attack has condemned hospital bosses over a data breach. Leanne Lucas has told Sky News she believes she wasn't told her medical records had been accessed inappropriately because the NHS Trust hoped it would never come out. It apologised, saying breaches of patient confidentiality are inexcusable. Donald Trump's battle with the media has escalated. Some organizations are refusing to cover the president's events today, while CNN, MS Now, and Politico are suing his administration for being banned from the White House. And England's Nations League preparations have been disrupted with 5 withdrawals from the squad. Declan Rice and Cole Palmer are among those to miss the upcoming matches through injury. Manx Radio News at 6:03. That's all for now. You can stay up to date by following Manx Radio on social media or go to manxradio.com.
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0: Well, thank you, Darren, for the news. Dry this evening with late sunshine in many places, but mist will affect southern and eastern coasts. Continuing dry overnight, the minimum temperature 12 degrees.
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Can I Kick It? A Tribe Called Quest sampling Lou Reed, Walk on the Wild Side, of course. That's at 8 minutes past six now. I was playing that because it was played by DJ John Bolton at the Big Manx Feast this weekend. He had it there on original vinyl. Went down very well in the feasting hall there. And we turned up on Saturday just in time to see Harry Rowe and friends playing. They were absolutely fantastic. In fact, the whole lineup of artists at the Big Manx Feast this weekend was... It was second to none. Really the best of Manx talent there at the event. We saw Bisky Brisht as well there playing this weekend. Dylan Hannah was very good as well, just to name a few. If you were there, let me know what you thought of the Big Manx Feast this weekend and some of the acts that were put on there. Let's go a bit old school now with some Dusty Springfield.

Jerry Rafferty, get it right next time on Manx Radio's Home Run at 6:15. Were you down at the Road to Recovery Walk yesterday? This was Motivate, a charity walk from the NSC in Douglas all the way along the Heritage Trail to Peel, and a great turnout there. They had about 100 participants, 100 or more, I believe, and around 10 or so dogs, actually, taking part as well. That was nice of them to come along. We took some videos while we were down there yesterday morning. You can find them over on the Manx Radio Facebook page as well. We'd heard from Motivate earlier in the week about that event and why it fostered a sense of community among the people that the charity supports. And they say they're going to pull together all the registrations and find out how much was raised from that event in the next few days. So we'll keep an eye out for that. And now, confession time. I took out some Madonna from the log earlier because we didn't have enough time. So I've put some back in because I felt bad for her. She needs the airtime. This is Hung Up.

0: Madonna there, Hung Up. We've had some classic samples played in the records in the last 15 minutes or so. I've just been keeping up to date with the latest down at the airport. We know there's been some disruption today caused by that air traffic control issue over in the UK, and there's a strip of red now there on the departures and arrivals boards over at Ronald's Way. The rest of this evening's flights in and out, other than the 7 o'clock Logan Air flight in from Manchester, everything else showing as cancelled for the rest of this evening. There have been several delays throughout the day. Airlines in the UK have been criticising the UK's air traffic control system. It's the second technical problem in 2 weeks, causing major disruption. EasyJet has described today's incident. They've said it once again calls into question the resilience of how the service works, while Wizz Air said there was a national confidence crisis in the NATS, which runs the UK's air traffic. And well, NATS themselves have said a connectivity issue was to blame for the disruption, and that it had nothing to do with a separate software defect at Swanwick that led to the cancellation of 2,000 flights earlier in September. Today's technical problem was at Prestwick, which caused disruption at airports across Scotland, Northern Ireland and Northern England, and the Isle of Man, of course, with around 150 flights cancelled in total. Well, if you've been caught up in the disruption today, let our news team know at newsroom@manxradio.com.
1: The Isle of Man goes to the polls this Thursday for the 2026 general election. 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
4: Well, that's it from me and the Home Run this evening. Lewis in for Christy. We've got Miley Cyrus and Bruce Springsteen up next. Then Phil is here with Agenda. We were good.

0: On Thursday, voters will head to the polls to elect 24 MHKs. 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Evie Roberts has taken a look.
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0: We've had the manifestos and we've heard the interviews and hustings, but how do we choose the best people to lead our island to a brighter future? When does the planning start for a new Chief Minister and new government, and will a new leader emerge with no keys experience? Alistair Ramsay joins me now in the studio to discuss, bearing in mind the general trend towards fewer and fewer people turning out to vote. We may actually end up with down to 50% or less as a island-wide average for turnout. Why do you think it's important that people do turn out to vote on Thursday?
1: Because I think it's always important to engage in the democratic process. This is not an irrelevance to ordinary lives. I think because the Isle of Man has, over the last 30, 40 years, has generally had it so good, but there's a kind of complacency and we take a lot for granted. We take a successful economy for granted. We take good public, reasonable public services for granted. That isn't guaranteed at all now. And we really have some very serious challenges ahead. And the quality of the candidates who get in really makes a difference. There's only 24 of them, and they are the power, the political powerhouse that will determine what way we now go to deal with those challenges. And the numbers involved are really small, so a few votes can make a difference. So, you know, get out there and do your thing.
0: And for all the talk that the government is led by the civil servants, actually, if the MHKs, the newly elected MHKs, want to, they will be leading the future direction of government. It's only in the absence of that leadership that the civil service tends to step in.
1: They'd step in by default. And this idea that, oh, well, what can you do? The civil service are in charge, I think is a red herring. Sometimes they are, but they shouldn't be. And it's a cop-out for MHKs to say, you know, to kind of abrogate their responsibility. They are in charge. You know, they are responsible, ultimately responsible, for what happens.
0: What are you looking for, and what do you think people generally should be looking for in their MHKs? Because it's a difficult one, even for Manx people who've been brought up with this system, to understand. But I imagine for people relatively new to the island, they might be wondering how are you supposed to pick?
1: Yes, that's a great challenge for new residents who don't have that kind of personal knowledge and don't understand the culture of Manx politics, that they're looking for policy differences at a stage where really there isn't much policy choice. It's not really about policy. It's about the person, the people, the personalities. So I would, and it's difficult to advise people because people will make their own minds up, but I think you're looking for people, especially now, who take it seriously, who could be and could be serious national politicians, have done some homework, have some ideas. They don't have to have all the answers because that would be unreasonable, but, you know, who are prepared to have a mind of their own and take a responsible approach to it. I know that sounds a bit dull, but, you know, we are facing some really major challenges now.
0: And perhaps the most exciting thing that could happen is we get dull politicians who actually aren't interested in capturing headlines and are more interested in just getting the job done.
1: I think so, yeah. I mean, that kind of sober approach is important. At the same time, I think it's really important for this new house to actually talk to the public as a whole and take the public with them and not get lost in kind of internal process, internal drama, you know, and also use the language of the public, translate what they're doing in government into the language of the public. Don't use civil service language. And I think one of the good things that's happened in the last 5 years was the annual government conference. I think that was the Chief Minister's idea, and it was a good one. I think they could build on that and make it a more kind of friendly to the general public, maybe even do kind of annual reports, you know, a simple message to the public. This is what we're doing on your behalf. You know, don't just talk to each other. And maybe what they could even open up their internal briefings to the public that they like to have.
0: Not the secret internal
1: briefings. Well, they're closed. They're not secret. But I think, you know, you don't want to be... You're not looking for kind of people making headlines and being populist, but you're looking for people who are able to explain where they're up to in kind of layperson's language.
0: Do you think sometimes the problem, certainly in the last 10 years, maybe it was before that as well, we take the view that we have to be able to measure what we're doing, so we set targets. Mm. The targets don't necessarily... fit with the bold ambition that the politicians might have, but it's you have to have a target that's measurable, therefore you have to set this particular target, even though it doesn't really address all of the issues that you mean by your aspiration. You know, housing, for example, could be one of those where you could have a range of different targets. Maybe one of the targets is building lots of houses, but in the meantime, you lose a load of people, decide they're moving off the island. You build all the houses, but actually you then end up with more houses than people to live in them. Sometimes those targets are set, well, they tend to be set fairly early on, and you end up with outcomes that perhaps aren't what people are expecting.
1: No, and they become kind of irrelevant to the ordinary person. I think possibly you need those more detailed administrative programs for internal use, but for the external use, you want fairly simple statements of, you know, fairly early on, you know, these are our priorities, you know, a small number of priorities. This is our timetable for addressing those. The problem they've got, of course, is you've got this new house, new government. It arrives without policies. So where do they get those from? So I don't think there's any point in pretending that you've got policy solutions straight away. I think you need to give yourself a reasonable but not too long space to say, we will come forward with proposals on these issues in the new year, or, you know, and don't let those targets slip. But I think the problem is, by the time every department gets its hands on these government plans and programs, they become less and less relevant and too detailed. Mm. I think for people.
0: Yes, I smiled in a vaguely ironic way when the last our government plan was issued. I think it was the last one, possibly the one before that. Mm. And the MHKs, the new MHKs, were all excited that they'd done something different. They'd all sat down collectively and decided what the new policies should be.
1: Yeah.
0: And I recognised, I could almost hear them speaking, the various civil servants who had influenced many of the policies that had actually appeared.
1: The idea that there was something radically new about having a kind of programme or a plan, it was nonsense. Every government since the start of the ministerial system has had some form of plan. I mean, the last one was actually quite a good, clear and coherent plan, but it kind of, again, it lost touch with the public, I think.
0: Yeah.
1: I can remember the old plans a long time ago that were produced, I think, by the great Chief Secretary Fred Kizik, and they used purely the English language, concise, clear English language, not a traffic light, not an arrow in sight, you know, no boxes or anything. Now, I'm very old-fashioned, I like that, but that ability to be concise and clear and focus on what it is you're trying to achieve, I think they need to bear that in mind.
0: Bring back a prosperous and caring society. Is that what to tell
1: that
0: you?
1: That slogan has not been improved on, in my view.
0: It's a classic slogan, isn't it?
1: Yeah,
0: yeah, yeah. And you know, there are candidates who speak in relatively simple terms. Some speak in relatively simple terms because they don't have any depth to offer. Others have actually thought pretty carefully about it, and give clear, simple messages. And on the one hand, you know, they have some attraction to them in that they are producing manifestos with very clear, simple messaging. On the other hand, simple, clear messaging doesn't have detail, which then allows them to decide when they're elected on some of the more detailed policy, which may be the sort of thing that you wouldn't want as a voter for them to do. So those who nail their colours to the mast with much more detailed manifestos, in a way, they're doing themselves down, because inevitably, the more detail you put in, is the more likely someone will find something they don't want.
1: But I don't think anybody expects an individual candidate to deliver their entire manifesto, because our system doesn't work like that. I think if you've got some detail, it shows that you've given it some thought. And, OK, you've got a general direction of travel that you might not achieve those exact details, but, you know, you'll want to make progress in that direction.
0: Let's be a little radical then. One of the candidates who will remain nameless, because they didn't say this in a public forum, they said this to me at a different stage, but they vaguely suggested that maybe, just maybe, if sufficient numbers of new MHKs get elected, they might just decide that they want a chief minister who has no Keys experience and no ministerial experience. Thoughts?
1: That would be unprecedented. I mean, you'd be going boldly where no previous house had gone. I really can't see that happening, but it's not impossible. There's no rules, I don't think, against it. I do think for this, you know, the leadership needs to have that experience and know their way around. Having said that, I think this new house and new government need to make a very clear, fresh start, and draw a clear line that here, you know, we're not. It's not just more of the same. We're taking a fresh approach here.
0: And based on what you were saying earlier, it's not so much that the government plan needs to change, but maybe the way in which the plan is delivered is the bit that needs to be different.
1: Oh, the delivery is the big challenge, isn't it? I mean, what this election has done, more than any others, I think, it's been a really energised election. You've got a record number of candidates, and you've got a fairly clear agenda of issues of concern. So you've got that agenda. The new house will go in. You've got, you know, 5-6 big issues that need addressing. The challenge is getting those solutions and then delivering, producing action, and taking the house with you, the whole of Timber with you. And as I said, you know, showing the public what you're doing is so that, you know, the public keep up with you as you're making progress. It's easier said than done, of course.
0: Yes, it is. It is. And yeah, we'll just carry on for a little longer with the radical suggestion of a completely untested.
1: You're clearly
0: quite
1: intrigued.
0: Well, I am. I mean, initially my thoughts were the same as yours. I thought, I'm not wholly convinced that this could work, really. And partly that is because to elect a chief minister, the members of the House of Keys need to know a bit about the person they are electing, and without the political experience, then they are purely basing their decision on life outside of politics, and that life could, for various reasons, be quite different to how they might behave when they become a politician. But this is not unheard of, is it? I mean, the leadership of the United States of America tends to be, in terms of presidential elections, it tends to be people who have no political experience that get these roles.
1: That's a really outstanding example at the moment, isn't it? Yes, but they aren't kind of known politically, and they have that national mandate. I think the problem here with having somebody, you know, just coming out of a constituency completely new, I can't see that working. Whereas if you had an island-wide mandate, you might get someone who was new to the House of Keys or new to Tynwald, but they might have such overwhelming, obvious support from the public. But who knows, but I remain to be convinced on that one.
0: Yes, well, we will see. And if any wannabe MHKs are listening and are relatively new to politics, there's a little thought for you to ponder over the course of the next week as you race around like a mad thing, knocking on the remaining doors and trying to convince the remaining voters. But of course, what happens in the possibly even just the few days that follow, but certainly the weeks that follow the general election, is pretty fundamental to what happens for the next 5 years, isn't it?
1: It is, and it happens pretty quickly.
0: Mm.
1: So the week after the general election, the MHKs get sworn in. Week after that, week two, the chief minister candidates emerge with their policy proposals. And the week after that, the House of Keys chooses the new chief minister, who is then free to select the council of ministers. And then you have a government formed, you know, less than a month after the election.
0: And of course, that's the official time process.
1: Mm.
0: In my experience, the decision is taken long before the official decision is rubber stamped.
1: Yeah.
0: You know, by the time the election takes place, there's a pretty clear understanding by the members who's going to be successful.
1: I think that's a rather unsavoury and unhealthy aspect of our system. I mean, I'm aware that there were people talking about who was going to be the next chief minister a year ago and kind of lining themselves up and talking. And the idea that that's all done out of sight and hearing of the public, I think, is kind of discourteous at best. I don't know what the solution to that is. But it does seem almost indecent that, you know, they're stitching this up, the future composition and direction of the government, without us having any say at all in it.
0: And it is, in a way. And yet, if you... I don't know. I'm not sure what the alternative is, apart from an island-wide chief ministerial election. It's difficult to know how else you do it, because in politics, you know, most of the discussion, because of the nature of the way in which our democracy is set up, and I imagine it'll be the same in pretty much any political situation. The discussions take place behind closed doors. Then people decide how they're going to spin the decisions and the arguments, and then, you know, the official stamp of approval is put on things. But, you know, the elections to the leadership of the Labour Party, obviously we've just had one. I'm guessing it was fairly clear to all the members that were going to vote who they were going to vote for, which is why there was only one candidate in this
1: last
0: one.
1: And there definitely are lots of private discussions in politics everywhere. I think what's special about our system is that those private discussions are about who should lead the government. Mm. That is normally a matter for the voting public. But as you say, I mean, it's difficult to know how to resolve it. I'm quite drawn these days to the idea of an all-island election for Legislative Council, and rather like they have in Jersey, the Senate system there. And then from that nationally elected upper chamber, you then select the Chief Minister and at least the senior ministers. So that opens the system up a lot. Whoever gets chosen has a national mandate. You could have it run on a system where the person who gets the most votes gets first refusal on being chief minister. I don't know, but I think it's worth looking at that. But obviously the new House won't want to be seen to be indulging in constitutional reform. Mm. But I think there's going to be a number of issues. Things like single legal entity seems to be coming back up the agenda now. And I think that does need looking at, but they have to frame that in terms that are relevant to the public. So it's not just a navel-gazing thing. It's actually a way of making government more efficient and saving money. So I do think they should look at these constitutional changes, but they need to make sure that they're not seen to be taking priority.
0: And the decision on who the next Chief Minister will be, I am aware that, well, I'm aware both from wannabe MHKs and MHKs defending their seats that those discussions have already commenced, which doesn't surprise me.
1: Yeah.
0: Obviously, it's on the basis of, well, we don't really know whether any of us are going to get elected yet.
1: Yeah.
0: But they are already deciding. There doesn't appear to be a front runner as yet among the sitting members defending their seats. So it'll be interesting to see how this all plays out.
1: Yes, I think you might end up with somebody who doesn't really want to do it, which might be a good choice. I don't know, and I don't blame the politicians for talking about this in the way that they are, because that's what the system kind of requires, really. I just don't think it doesn't look good.
0: Yeah.
1: Actually,
0: I suppose that's why the process has been introduced in the way that it has, where candidates present their arguments in advance, and then the week after the vote is taken.
1: Yeah.
0: That really is to shine a light on the discussions will already have taken place.
1: There is a public element there. I just think that if some way of getting some more public input into it, or some more, public endorsement. But I think the new government, as I said before, needs to behave as if it were directly accountable to the public, even though technically it isn't.
0: Yeah, yeah. Yes, and that, of course, is the great mystery of Manx politics. How do you hold accountable your elected members? And of course, the only time you get the opportunity to do that is on election day.
1: Yes.
0: And often you base your decision on things you base the decision on things that you've heard about, and you tend in politics to hear about the things when they've gone wrong rather than things when they've gone right, it always used to be the case that a sitting candidate had a fair chance of getting re-elected. Certainly the last couple of elections, I wonder whether things have moved a bit. It's no longer, particularly ministers, he's a minister, yes, he's really important, he's doing all this wonderful work, we must get him back in. That doesn't seem to be the case, and possibly because ministers are faced with some of the really difficult, unpalatable decisions because of the financial situation we're in.
1: Yeah, I mean, it's strange, isn't it? Every 5 years we say this is the worst government ever, and then we re-elect most of the members of the government, give them a fresh chance, because everyone can say, well, I did my best. If you don't like such and such, well, that wasn't me. And that's just the way that the system works, really. The advantage that the incumbents have got is, of course, they've had 5 years to look after their constituents, and they've had 5 years to learn about issues, so they can generally sound more authoritative. But there's always that risk that, if there really is a public perception that things have gone wrong, that they will take some of the flak for that. And I just don't know if that's going to happen this time.
0: Very few minutes left now. What do you think? Are we going to see revolution, or is it going to be, I'm in the voting booth now, I'm in the privacy of the voting booth, I may have suggested that it's time for a more radical approach, but actually I know this person, I think I'll, safe pair of hands, we'll go with the safe pair of hands, because better the devil you know and all that. That has been the way in which elections tend to go. There's big talk about revolution and big change and radical, and then when it comes to it, people are
1: Or people can hedge their bets, can't they? You know, you vote for, you know, trusted incumbent and then try someone new. I mean, we're going to have about a third of the House that's going to be new anyway.
2: Mm.
1: So it's going to be a House that's light on experience. You know, even if all the incumbents standing got back in. So the new House is going to have, I think, the biggest set of domestic policy challenges for decades. So it really is a big mountain they've got to climb. You've got a declining economy, government overspending, an unresolved housing crisis, struggling health service. I won't say it's the perfect storm, but it is a convergence of really big challenges. We've always taken economic growth for granted, and now it appears to have stopped. And then on top of that, you've got the challenges of AI, the new industrial revolution. We don't know what that's going to do. Well, we do know that that's going to decimate jobs, although it may bring new opportunities as well. So really, I mean, everyone talks about challenges. I know it's the big cliche and tough decisions, but I think this time it's arrived.
0: That was political commentator Alistair Ramsay. So have you decided who you'll vote for yet? While the election intensity will disappear overnight, the next few weeks will lock in place the direction of travel for our government for the next 5 years. We need to choose wisely on Thursday, then trust our MHKs to get things right. I'm Phil Gorn, Goramayus and Geistachrom. Thanks for listening.
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11: And 7 o'clock it is. It's misty, isn't it? Goodness me, it's lovely for this afternoon, first thing. Anyway, right, let's get to the weather. Dry this evening, bit of sunshine possibly, but the southern coast will have a bit of mist around east as well. Continuing dry overnight, minimum temperatures of 12. Sunset is 7:21 today.
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1: And a very good Monday evening to you. It is another short week this week. We're only on till Wednesday evening and Friday, of course, because Thursday, it is, of course, Election Day on the Isle of Man. Back with the normal show, kicking off at 7, and we'll kick off with Double Gold, year one, coming up in a sec. You'll get it right this week. I know you will. Manx Radio. Double Gold, year number one. And a song that was released at the end of the year previous in the US, but broke through in the UK charts, February time of Double Gold Year One, from the album of the same name, produced by Phil Ramone, written by Billy Joel. UK chart position on the Gallup. Do you remember the Gallup chart? Number 64, and it got to number 8 on the main UK single chart, 13 on the Airplay chart, and number 1 on the... How many charts does America have? It's nuts, isn't it? Loads and loads and loads of charts they seem to have. And just having a few tech problems that we all sorted out. Put that there. And then still not doing it. Oh, dear. Okay, right, let's just hang on a second. Let's do that. Let's do that now. Do that there now. That one there. No, it's not letting me do that either. Right, back to year number one. And yes, the amount of charts you have in America is nuts, isn't it? US Billboard Hot Adult Contemporary Chart. Not a clue.

8:07, Manx Radio from the Isle of Man. It's Graham and Sid's Live with our friends Nicola Backer. Don't worry, I've fixed it. It's all sorted. Thank you. And we're playing Double Gold with our friends at the Ocean Views. They're not open today, but they are back open tomorrow, 12 till 2 and 5 to 9. And just like we said at the top of the show, that's the top bit of the hour, the 7 o'clock bit, we're only on till Wednesday and Friday this week. Monday, Tuesday, Wednesday, off on Thursday because of the election, but it's Friday we'll be back on as well with the 80s, 90s and now show. How are you getting on? Don't forget, you don't have to get both years. It's tunes all the way tonight. Some crackers in there. This was written by, listen to this. Do you remember Mucha Buena? She was a person who was in, of course, the Sugar Babes. She co-wrote this with Keisha Buchanan, Heidi Range and Dallas Austin. And it is the Sugar Babes. And this song was massive. I wish this album was named after me. Taller in more ways. What does that mean?

Double Gold here too from the Sugar Babes, Push Them Up. Now, we were going to bring the album of the week back this week, but because we're only doing the 3 days, and of course then the Friday show, which is a different show, the 80s, 90s Now show, the album of the week will be back next Monday, all right? Double Gold year number one. The Queen was on the throne and Margaret Thatcher was a Prime Minister in the UK. And who remembers? Yes, Fraggle Rock made its UK debut on ITV. Because it was a year after it aired in the US and Canada, the series is a co-production by TVS, CBC, HBO and Henson Associates. You know, them lot. And also in this year, on the BBC network, brilliant, the nature documentary series The Living Planet first aired on the BBC in this year. And we got this from an album, Agent Provocateur. Brilliant tune. You know it, don't you? Light isn't there. Oh, you can't do that anymore, can you? At the concerts. Phone thing in the air. I want to know what love is. Foreigner. Back to year one.

cracking those answers coming in to me this year. Number one, track two, Foreigner, I Want to Know What Love Is. Greatest Hits Live with our friends Nicola Bowker. They're back home tomorrow morning at 8:30. Get involved in that. If you like your motorbike action, by the way, this weekend up at Jerby on the Andreas Airfield, there is going to be the Celtic Match Racers. Yes, the Man team, the Ireland team, the Scotland team, the Wales team, all in action up there. And it is going to be on Manx Radio.

0: Stephen. Hello to Alison. I'll let you have it. You're 1 year out, year before, but it's okay. It's all right. Susie T, year one and year two, absolutely on the money.
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2: The people of the Isle of Man go to the polls this Thursday for the 2026 general election. 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
2: The very first edition of Crime Watch UK was broadcast on BBC Network in the June of this year, and it was also the year that Nickelodeon became the first British cartoon. Danger Mouse became the first British cartoon to air that on that channel, and one of the earliest to be in syndication. Danger Mouse, love Danger Mouse. And also in this year, let's give you one more story to maybe help you out. Oh yes, Bob Mungo's presented the show in September of this year, and it was called Bob's Full House. Who remembers that game show, yeah? It ran for about 6 or 7 years, and this from the album The Works. This is Queen, year one.

Double Gold, yeah, number one. Queens want to break free. Hey, it's an easy one tonight, isn't it? You're all on the money. Good stuff. Kate and Tramone, hello, Kate. Nice to hear from you. Let's get back to year number two from the album Chemistry, okay? They had so many hits, didn't you, of a very, very short space of time. These are Girls Aloud and Long Hot Summer. No, not that Long Hot Summer. Double Gold, year two.

9 o'clock this evening on Manx Radio. Time for Brass is up after hours from 10 o'clock. How you doing there? The All Girls Aloud and the long hot summer. How you getting on? Double gold, year number one. Let's get back to it, shall we? All right, more messages. Gene, hello to you, Gene. This song is right. Thompson Twins, year one.

Triple Gold, yeah, number one. Thompson Twins, You Take Me Up. How are you getting on this evening? More messages coming in, which is great. Need 166177 is the text number. Don't forget, WhatsApp is there also. 07624 166177. Hello to G. Yeah, we did. Gene, Jude and Ramsey, hello to you. Excellent work. You've got Double Gold, year one and year number two on the money from the album Tissues and Issues, Charlotte Church. Double Gold, year two. This was a big, big song. It was the first pop song, really, yeah.

0: Mike, not on the money, I'm afraid. About 50p off, I'm afraid. Not 1987 in the year 2000. But thanks for having a go, Mike. Not a problem. Right, we've got four more songs to play, two from either year.
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0: Final, well, for fuck, not final, penultimate song from Double Gold, year number one. From the album, the 12-inch Amble album, even, and Dream Into Action. This guy, great artist. Howard Jones, number four on the UK chart. Glad to get you know you well.

Double Gold, yeah, number one tune. What a year for music, this one. Brilliant stuff. Howard Jones, got to get to know you well. I like to get to know you well. Hello to the Quick Fit guys. Yeah, I hope you're well. And you've got year one on the money and working late. Is it good on you? Year one on the money. Thank you very much. And I'm listening while rotivating in my tractor. Thank you very much for that, Texter 114. Brilliant. I hope you're rotivating well in the dark. And that's good stuff anyway. It's all right. You've got big lights and things. That's year number one. This young lady was a soap star originally from the album Counting Down the Days. This is the single called Counting Down the Days. Natalie Imbruglia. You.

double gold, year number two. Natalie Imbruglia, Judin Ramsey, well done to you. Year one and two, correct. Quango, me old mate, year one, you have correct. This is the final song from double gold, year number one. Spandau Ballet, the album was called Parade, released in this year. How did this song get in the UK chart? Got to big high of number three, Only When You Leave.

double gold, yeah, number one, final song, Spandau Ballet even. Hello, two or more messages coming in. Anthony, who's in Runcorn in Cheshire. Hello, Anthony, you've got year one and year two absolutely on the money. Now, this band is a band called Gem. They are Welsh, and brilliant, brilliant band. The album was called Finally Woken, okay? Second single from the debut album, J-E-M, is called Just Arrived, year two.

0: Big hit single for that band in Double Gold, year number two. So Spandau Ballet, Only When You Leave from year one. A little bit of Like to Get to Know You Well. Howard Jones, Queen of Wanna Break Free, Thompson Twins, You Take Me Up. We had a little bit of Long Hot Summer from Girls Aloud from year two. A bit of Charlotte Church and their gem. 1984, what a year for music. And 2005.
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0: And a very good evening to you. 8 o'clock, dry for this evening. Bit of mist around, continuing dry overnight with minimum temperatures of 12. Tomorrow, similar day, risk of mist around with some fairly warm, sunny spells. Nice when it comes out. Temperatures of about 20. Sunrise, 3 minutes past 7.
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1: Duck Sauce, basically Armin van Helden and A-Track. There you go, a Duck Sauce. Bit of sample in the old Boney M stuff as well. Good stuff, all right. Was it that long ago, really, 2010? No, it couldn't have been. No. No. All on Greatest Hits with our friends Nicola Bowker. They're back up tomorrow morning, 8:30, is George Ezra.

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was only thinking a little while ago, there's no new music from Natasha Bedingfield, but there she is, a brand new single called Dot Dot Dot, as in D-O-T, D-O-T, D-O-T. And before that, Lady Gaga and Poker Face.

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1: Yeah, Hop Tunay, not too far away at all, is it, when you think about it? What is it, about a month and 10 days, something like that? Okay, make a painted birdhouse if you want to do that tomorrow. That is at the Age Concern. And if you want to find out more details, ageconcern.im. That's ageconcern.im. It's £8 tomorrow, 1:30 to 3:30. 1:30 to 3:30, okay? Ballroom and Latin dance classes are on tomorrow as well. Colby Methodist Church Hall in Colby. 7:15 through till 9. It's only £10. They've got the Jive, the Rumba, the Cha-Cha and more. Of course, that dancing show on BBC has just started again, so hopefully they'll get new members in there. They even stop for a short tea break, so you can have a bit of a rest if you want to do that. Not a problem. Mind Your Language continues on at Manx Museum. Now, that's going only till the 4th of October, so only less than a couple of weeks ago on that one. A vibrant exhibition celebrating the beauty of the Manx language and its rich culture. And, of course, it's presented in partnership with Culture Vannon as part of the Blaen y Gelgi, or the Year of Manx. If you want to get to that, it is free, but donations will be made very, very welcome. Give you one more. The Power of the Manx Picture Postcard is happening there at Jerby Church. Now, that's only running for another 6 or 7 days until the 27th. 10 till 4, Jerby Church, how the Manx Picture Postcard and the famous Manx Cat promoted Manx tourism for 70 years.
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I do like her voice. 2023, that was Emily Sandy and There For You. Did you play Double Gold on our friends at the Ocean Views? They're back open tomorrow, by the way. 1984 was year one. Loads of big hits in there. And 2005 for Double Gold, year number two. All with our friends Ocean Views. Tomorrow open 12 till 2, 5 till 9. Don't forget the cafe down below. And they've got the OV Lounge. Perfect. And don't forget, I've got to mention it, the C word, Christmas. Get your bookings in. If you've got to work and you want a little work function down below in the OV Lounge, perfect. Or if you've got a big group of people, even a small group of people, you can get involved with the actual Ocean Views itself, okay? But you need to get in quick, because I was speaking to the guys last week and they were telling me they got lots of bookings coming in. And remember, it's nearly the end of September. You know...

couple of times last week when I was in Studio 2, because we had the election programmes on there on Studio 2, and I actually walked in here, Studio 1, a couple of times, and thought, hang on a minute, I'm not in here and now, and I've just done it again. I've just been to get a little drink of water, and I went into Studio 2, sat down and went, hang on a minute, no, I'm in Studio 1. Never mind. Anyway. Oh, dear me. Righty-o, right, let's have some Alexander Burke. Good stuff. And Broken Heels. Get in the right studio, man.

Alexandra Burke and Broken Eels. Was he X Factor or Pop Idol? It was one of those Britain's Got Talent things. Anyway, Broken Eels. I like this one. Martin Garrix and U2. Something new on Manx Radio. 16 minutes away from 9. If I could learn to speak, this show would be so much better sometimes. Coming up at 9. Time for Brass.

1984 and 2005 were my two double gold years for this evening. Playing us out this evening, a bit of Elton John, Benny and the Jets, Brilliant, and Sweet Harmony. Stand by. Time for Brasses is ahead at 9, and After Hours from 10. I'll be back at 7 tomorrow with our friends Nicola Bowker. See ya.

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8: Hello again, and welcome to tonight's edition of Time for Brass. I'm Ian Cottier, and tonight I've got a round dozen of very varied tracks from the very best of British brass. And so, as you've tuned in to hear the music and not my voice, we'll begin with a Gough Richards fanfare. Fanfare for a New Age, and then go straight into a march that was written specially by Derek Broadbent for that incredible lineup of household names of yesteryear, Kings of Brass.

Kings of Brass March, played by who else but the Kings of Brass themselves. Tonight's major concert work is just about as familiar and popular as such music can be. Another of the great works that I remember from my teenage years and the BBC concert programmes on the radio. Popular beyond the Latin translations and chemical formulae of my study bedroom, yes, I had my own steam radio even in those days. So what is this flight of memory? It's Jan Sibelius's homage to his homeland, Finland.

Finlandia. The band on that recording was Wingates. Time now for tonight's first solo, and it comes from a band that's gone through the usual changes of sponsorship, and I'd be very glad if some listener somewhere could tell me what it's called these days, or even if it still exists. When I was listening to the BBC Home Service, now there's a historical nugget in itself, it was called Craghead Colliery. And then it had a successful period as the Ever Ready Band. But what is it now? Whatever, Ever Ready's principal trombone, Chris Bentham, brings us a very famous solo, Don Lusher's Concert Variations.

Concert Variations by Don Lusher, played there by Chris Bentham of the Ever Ready Band. Actually, I once heard Don Lusher himself play it in its original form when he was over here in the island and gave a concert in a Douglas hotel in, well, I guess about 1978 or so. And so to tonight's major original work. Too long to play in its entirety, but the first and third

two movements from Gustav Holst's Moorside Suite. Now, it wasn't intended to start out that way, but this programme is turning out to be a series of personal reminiscences, and more so as the programme goes on. Gough Richards and his wife Sue were dear friends of Linda and me. Sue was actually born in Luxembourg, and one of the features of the city is a statue called the Golden Lady. It was taken down and put in storage during the war, but restored after the occupation ended. I've always seen Sue as Gough's inspiration for his composition, The Golden Lady. Here it is, and then we track from Luxembourg to Spain, and a great arrangement by Sandy Smith of Francisco Torrega's Memories of the Alhambra, a great lollipop scored as a cornet quartet. But first of all, The Golden Lady.

Another solo now, this time a ballad by Marvin Hamlisch called Evergreen, which achieved great popularity in its original recordings by Barbara Streisand. Here, though, it's Ever Ready again and their flugel soloist Nicola Williamson in an arrangement by Alan Catherall. Another personality whose compositions and arrangements are many and various was Roy Newsom, conductor, composer, arranger, academic teacher, director of the National Youth Band, and a great personality to boot. As a contrast to the flugel solo, Evergreen is his arrangement of Saint-Saëns' French Military March.

French Military March. And that popular classic brings us to tonight's closers. Looking back over recent playlists, there seems to be very much an emphasis on lulling the audience towards their bedtimes. But there are other listeners too, for whom the day is by no means over. So tonight, to lead us towards the end of the programme, another even more energetic choice. And it's a cracker. David Dawes has had a very distinguished career with both the Enfield and the Hendon bands of the Salvation Army, and also as principal cornet of the Army's International Staff Band. To showcase his talents, here he is backed by the Fairy Band, playing Vittorio Monti's ever-popular Chardas. And then to bring us to a more sedate conclusion, a really lovely arrangement by Eric Ball, as Brighouse and Rastrick play Arthur Rubinstein's Melody in F. Good night.

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5: Good evening, my friend. Welcome to the After Hours Club. It is lovely having your company tonight. And it is going to be my last one for 3 weeks, because tomorrow I am off to the US of A. Well, technically, I'm in Dublin for two nights, but then I'm off to America. And I'm sure I will be missed. Sorry, I mean, you'll be missed. Not by me, but I'm sure by someone else. I'm just kidding. Obviously, I'm going to miss you whilst I'm away After Hours Club. But before we get ahead of ourselves, I know where you're here, you want to hear about the weather. So, it's going to be dry overnight with clear intervals. The minimum temperature, 12 degrees Celsius. And tomorrow will then be dry with a risk of mist and low cloud in places, but with some fairly warm sunny spells developing as well. The best of these in the north and the west of the island. Light winds with temperatures reaching about 20 degrees Celsius in the sunnier spots. Sunrise in the morning is at 3 minutes past 7 and sunset tomorrow evening is at 18 minutes past 7. Thank you very much for that, Colin Gartshaw. So, the After Hours Club jukebox is out and we're going to depart on, well, there's no theme tonight. It's just going to be a celebration of music. What?
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0: Because it's yeah, oh yeah.
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1: To stay away from you.
0: I can't stay away. Come on, let's do it.
1: It takes

Lovely to be in your company tonight, my friend. And I don't know about you, but I thoroughly enjoyed that triage of... Yes, I know it's not an accurate use of that word, but I'm using it anyway. Just get off my back, it's my last show in about 3 weeks. Anyway, what I was saying was I enjoyed the trio of music, and I hope you did too, to start tonight's... Well, I mean, I said it's not a themed club, and it isn't a themed club, but I think I wanted to lean into the soul bluesy vibe because one of the stops I'm going to in America, as I've mentioned, is Clarksdale, which is where Sam Cooke was born. You know Sam from many After Hours plays. So I just wanted to lean ever so slightly into that. And I must say, credit to Alan Gidini, my friend, because he introduced I've Got the Music in Me by Thelma Houston to the After Hours Club, and what an introduction it has been. Speaking of Alan, an exceptionally warm greeting to you, our gang, on tonight's club bonus broadcast. So, Rianne, I heard your words New York and Explore in the same sentence on Friday. I have no guilt whatsoever in opening Al's archive to repeat what is surely the signature version of the song combining these two components. Pure class from Dinah Washington, who hopefully will have these words ringing in your ears as you step out into the streets of the Big Apple. Manhattan, of course, performed in style, in a style suitably high class for your entry. Meanwhile, here, logs delivered Saturday to maintain the winter's club night ambiance, love that. Sunday, a delightful day out in 21 degrees, full sunshine at the Berwick. Thank you very much for the pronunciation guide, Alan. I would have got it wrong without. St. John Country Fair, a fabulous collection of heritage working machinery, steam, classic cars, trucks, military, trade stands, and so on. Plus a group of heavy horse businesses demonstrating the incredible skills of the union of animal and handler can perform. All in aid of the Stars charity, supporting Salisbury Hospital by fundraising for advanced tech kit and pastoral care. I feel like, Alan, every weekend with you... I didn't mean that to sound so aggressive. Do you know what, Alan? Every weekend, it's just another charity event, another fundraiser. Every weekend, don't you take some time off? And yeah, I mean that. Alan, it's like every weekend you have a charity event or a fundraiser. I don't know how I can say, can't you take some time off from fundraising in a positive way? But I think it's absolutely brilliant. You are clearly, well, I've said it time and time again, you're clearly a man of the community, and what a person to have. So well done. No entry fee. Please donate as generously as you can, and folk do, very similar to the After Hours Club, Al. But there is actually an entry fee, so... I was just lying then. Surely the perfect case of enjoyment now providing future benefit. We were certainly advantaged by Stars with Pauline. Love that result. And do you know what, Alan? I'm going to come straight over to Manhattan. Now I actually had it up already, weirdly, before you message. So what's that word you use? Serendipity.

Sam Cooke, You Send Me, and before that, The Beautiful Manhattan by Dinah Washington. Good evening, Graham. Lovely to hear from you, my friend. And Graham, I know that you emailed myself and Siobhan, and I've seen Siobhan has messaged back, and I have yet to message back. Siobhan messaged back very quickly because she's a goody two-shoes that way. But I wanted to apologise for not having replied yet. I feel like I'm, you know, when you feel like you're on a treadmill that's ever so slightly too fast. That is currently where I'm at the moment, and I'm on the verge of falling and losing all my teeth on the ground. So I will reply probably within the next 10 to 15 years. Fast my re and recycle, says Graham. Hope all had a wonderful weekend. How have you been, dearie? Hope all okay and everything patched ready for your travels? Well, no, they're not. But they will be when I get home. That is the plan for post-midnight re. Hope you're keeping well, though, Graham. And you're on top of any packing that you've got to do. Not sure what we have planned for this evening, but I'm sure we will give you another super send-off. Yeah, I mean, I just like the attention, really. That's why I was like, oh, tonight's my last show. Oh, actually, no, I've got another show, but this one's my last one. Jokes, turns out I've got one more. It's just because I want, you know, the praise and adoration. Graham says, we'll be planning a warm welcome back to the clutchings of our club when you return in a few weeks. We will all miss you, but I'm sure you will enjoy your awesome adventure. Thank you very much. I do hope so. When you return, it will nearly be our club's 5th anniversary. Yes, celebrating our past, indulging the future. We have enjoyed so much together, and we have oodles more to look forward to. I'm not sure that's a word you'll find in the dictionary. You have brought us all together, making our nightly gatherings that extra special. Club cherished, fond memories forever. Thank you very much. Those are incredibly kind words, Graham, and I've said it time and time again. You're welcome. Anyone for... No. Time and time again. The club is what you make of it, my friend, and if I had no one messaging in, it would be very, very boring. And I know I've said it jokingly in the past about making up names to make it seem like I've got more listeners than I have, but I have legitimately done that. And if you guys, if you weren't messaging in, that's what I would be doing. Just having a conversation with the voices in my head, live on air and getting paid for it. Anyone for a scoop of my multi-sensory concoction? Encapsulating a flurry of flavours. That is my plum pud with dollops of custard. I ran out of plums halfway through, though, unfortunately, so did a Heston. Well, I was wondering why there is smoke coming from it. Graham, can I play you a song, by the way? I've noticed that there is a severe absence of a request in that message of yours. Alan's been on saying endorsed, Graham, which is lovely. Thank you both very much. Bill and Gary, I've seen you've both messaged. I'm going to speak to you after a brand new addition to the After Hours Club.

0: That was Elbow Bones and Rocketeers, who I've never heard of before. A Night in New York. Anyone for another beverage?
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Bill, I'm going to speak to you properly soon, my friend, but first I'm going to play your song. So I see you've come with Change. Oh my, you're just pinnacle after hours clubber, Bill, always setting an excellent example.

Oh, what a beautiful ending, Bill. That guitar. Lovely. Thank you very much for introducing that to the After Hours Club. We're having a few new tunes tonight. I think that seems to be what I'm leaning towards. I'm enjoying the club classics mixed with the new stuff. I think it's a good balance. We all know how important balance is. Hi, Rhianne, says Bill. Last week, I told you about the very first record I requested that inspired me to request the song I have in mind for tonight. Time flies, and it seems to fly even faster since I had to stop working, which, by the way, I'm getting used to. Well, yeah, I mean, it's good to hear a bit of an update from you, Bill, because I haven't thought to ask. So sorry, but I'm glad to hear that you're settling into the life of retirement. I feel like when my mum retired, I would imagine it would be very difficult, a difficult thing to do. And, well, she said she retired and then she put herself straight on the teaching supply list and was essentially working 5 days a week again. But that has sort of gradually come down a bit. And then I think once you sort of get used to having that choice of work and then you can choose not to take it, and then it just gets a little bit easier. But when you've been working the majority of your life, it's kind of ingrained in your system, isn't it? So I'm glad that you're getting used to it. Because purpose in life is not to work. Otherwise, I mean, I know we have to work because of the way society is set up. And when the After Hours club inevitably gets world domination, I will be reorganising things, and work is going to be one of the first things to go. Okay? So just keep that in mind. Happy holidays, stay safe, and please say hello from me to Siobhan. I shall not. Good evening, Fran. Fran says, here's a send-off for you, as you head for your American ride, the late, great Toby Keith. Thank you very much. I appreciate that, and appreciate that you have used in a sentence the name of the song. Very clever, friend. I would expect nothing less from you. Good evening, Gary, my friend. Faster, my Rhianne, for the final time for a while. Feels like a Thursday. It does. Well, when I was driving in, I was kind of confused myself as to what day it was. Wishing you a well-deserved break from the workplace and have a lovely time at the other side of the world. Two requests, maybe. Heim time. You can select which track. Thank you very much. I have actually put in a Heim track next, with you in mind, Gary. And a bit of electro swing for Monday night with Jamie Berry and Peepin' Tom. We haven't had electro swing in the... I don't know what I've been doing. How could I have neglected electro swing for so long? Gary, thank goodness you're here. And do you know what? Next time people are saying the stuff they're saying about you in the After Hours Club, I'm gonna stick up for you. Okay? I'm going to personally say, well, for me, I'm very happy Gary's here. Don't worry about what they're saying. Got these for the AHC. Tastes like an apple pie in a mug. And that is Twining Sleep. Passion Flower Great Taste Tea. It sounds disgusting, Gary. Thank you for bringing it.

That was Maggie Rogers, Love You For A Long Time. And before that, Haim, Hallelujah. You are most welcome, Gary. And Bill, I'm glad you enjoyed that Haim song as well. It is a sweet, sweet one. Now, Fran, I'm going to come over to you next and play a little bit of Country Corner. And hello, Mick, who says, howdy, Rian. I'm going to fit in perfectly in Tennessee. I'm a new listener from Nashville, Tennessee. I hear you're travelling to these parts soon. We're going to give you a big Nashville, Tennessee welcome and a drop of moonshine. Maybe I will actually try moonshine when I'm in Tennessee, and I will report back to you on if it completely burns off my taste buds. My song request is Charlie Walker, Close All the Honky Tonks, Have a Good One, Book, brackets, Mick. I enjoy your southern alter ego, Mick, much more than your usual ego. Thank you very much, my friend. Everyone keep an eye on Mick when I'm away, please. Gary says, speaking of balance, Google Photos reminded me of what happened 2 years ago this week and has sent in a picture of himself in a cast from the just below the knee down to the foot. What happened, Gary? No explanation, but sending a picture. What were you expecting? Did you want me to ask? Because obviously I'm going to. You can't just drop some bait like that and not expect me to bite it. It's a very rear window looking picture, actually. Yeah, let me know what happened. Or were you just wearing it for attention? I respect that. You know, I used to wear fake glasses in university for attention, so no judgment. Fran, take it away, please.

0: Charlie Walker closed all the honky-tonks, especially for our new Tennessee member of the After Hours Club, Buck, which actually means you will have to undergo an initiation process, Buck. And as it is my last one for 3 weeks, it's going to be a heightened experience. So I hope you are mentally and emotionally and physically ready for that. If you are not a real person, Buck, then, you know, you should reveal yourself now. Otherwise, we're going headfirst into the most traumatic initiation process that has been seen by any After Hours Clubber to date. Okay. Anyone want to help themselves to some of Graham's contraption?
1: 10, 9, 8, 7, 6, 5, 4, 3, 1. Intermission.
2: The people of the Isle of Man go to the polls this Thursday for the 2026 general election. 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

0: Thoroughly enjoying your company tonight, my friend. Good morning, Sammy, in Australia, and Savannah and Frank. I hope you are having a lovely time on the other side of the world. I'll be stepping a little bit close to you, potentially, or a step further away from you. I don't know. I was very poor at geography in school. Now, Graham, don't be offended by the fact that no one's eating what you've brought, but if anyone would like me to rustle up some late night Aladdinsies, I can do that if you're not going to help yourself to what Graham very kindly brought to the establishment. So rude.
1: From the Sky News Centre at 11, the UK's air traffic control chief is facing fresh calls to go after a second major failure in less than 2 weeks. Flights from Scotland, Northern Ireland and Northern England have been cancelled and delayed by a connectivity issue that's now been resolved. Ryanair is repeating calls for NATS boss Martin Rolfe to step down or be fired. Aviation expert Doug McLean says the operator is standing out for all the wrong reasons.
2: I can't think in the last 20, 30 years that we've had that sort of frequency of failure. Flight delays around lunchtime today, the NATS failure had accumulated about 36,000 minutes of delay.
1: The Prime Minister has confirmed the UK will provide military support to Saudi Arabia in its fight against Iran-backed Houthi rebels. An RAF Voyager will provide air-to-air refuelling for Saudi jets, but only on defensive missions. Andy Burnham says the deployment is intended to help protect regional stability and vital trade routes. Our political correspondent Rob Powell has more.
3: The UK role will be fairly limited from what Andy Burnham, Prime Minister, has said. It will be completely defensive in its nature, but even within that, you're not talking about the type of defensive action that we saw against Iranian drones earlier in the year when UK troops were shooting down drones. This is more limited than that.
1: The dance teacher who survived the Southport stabbing said she was kept in the dark about a data breach because hospital bosses thought it wouldn't come out. Leanne Lucas and other patients had their medical records inappropriately accessed at the Trust, which has apologised. Cleveland police have arrested 12 people in early morning raids in and around Middlesbrough. The force is trying to crack down on drug dealing and organised crime weeks after the A66 crash, in which 7 people were killed. And FIFA president Gianni Infantino says he's open to talk over reform at football's governing body. It comes after he faced calls to step down after launching a failed plan to sell stakes in the World Cup. That's the latest. I'm Daisy Steele.
0: Thank you very much, and thank you to Darren for sending over today's local headlines. People in the Isle of Man are being urged to speak to their loved ones about their organ donation wishes. NHS Blood and Transplant has launched an urgent response plan today to address a significant accelerating decline in organ donation and transplantation across the UK. Old Laxey Hill will be closed to vehicles for up to a month to allow for an emergency demolition. The road will be closed from Monday the 28th of September until Monday the 26th of October 2026 to allow for Cliff Mount, one of two properties evacuated after the 2023 landslide, to be demolished. Climate change remains a top priority for first-time voters who will be heading to the polls this week. Students from St Ninian's High School have had the opportunity to engage with several prospective MHKs ahead of Thursday's general election. The island's information commissioner has issued a warning over the use of so-called smart glasses. The wearable devices can discreetly record video and audio and could be used to capture conversations and personal information without people knowing. And one of the Isle of Man's most significant traditional buildings has reopened to visitors following the completion of major conservation works. Harry Kelly's cottage at Craigneish has undergone an extensive programme of repairs after high winds and heavy rainfall damaged its thatched roof last year. Just on the note of those so-called smart glasses, the Meta glasses, that secretly record people, I mean, we can all agree that that is massively unethical and perverted. Apparently, if you suspect that you are being filmed by these so-called smart glasses, if you sing a Disney song, I mean, overlooking the fact that it is ridiculous that people should be allowed to wear those without getting anyone's consent, but apparently if you sing a Disney song, Disney will then locate that data, that recording, and then either sue them or delete it. So, yeah, not protecting people, but if you sing a Disney song, Disney will weigh in and be like, hey, that's ours. And that's the way you get rid of unconsented footage of yourself online. Weather next.
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0: And joining you and I live in the After Hours Club tonight with your weather forecast, it is George Shimon. Fastamai. Good evening, George.
6: Fastamai. Good evening, Rhian. So tonight will be dry with clear intervals, also some coastal mist and fog patches affecting southern coasts at times. Minimum temperature of about 12 degrees Celsius. Tomorrow then looking mostly dry with a risk of continuing mist and fog patches in places. But still some fairly warm sunny spells developing too, the best of these coming in the north and west. Light winds, temperatures reaching about 20 degrees in the best of that sunshine too. Will be a fairly wet and windy start today on Wednesday morning, seeing outbreaks of rain and strong northwest winds in places. But that will clear up later in the morning as sunny spells develop and that wind begins to ease. Moving on to the shipping forecasts for North Irish Sea, valid for the next 24 hours, there are currently no warnings in operation. The wind south or southwest, 3 or 4, the state of sea is smooth or slight. And finally, looking at the tides in Douglas, we have low water at 3:30, with high water following tomorrow morning at 9:45. And that's your forecast for now, Rhian.
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Gary, who also says, you know, about going back to the picture Gary sent him with his leg in a cast. I tripped while dramatically diving to catch a fallen glass of expensive red wine before it ruined the white carpet. Sorry, the white rug. The wine survived, my leg did not. An excellent story, but then Gary says, jokes. I was involved in a motoring accident. First ever bone broken. Tib and fib, two plates and 16 screws in my ankle now. You are, I mean, stay away from lightning, Gary. I preferred the first version of your story, so maybe if you want to take that as feedback going forward, if you're going to share that, regale other listeners with that tale. The wine one was a bit more feel good. I'm just kidding, I'm very sorry you were in a motorbike accident. I'm sure that would have been absolutely terrifying. How is your leg now? Does it seize up in the cold because it's got so much metal in it? I'm quite invested, Gary, let me know. Good evening, Simon. Lovely to hear from you. Hi, Ray. Not sure if there is a theme tonight or if we're still doing songs for your upcoming holiday. If so, here's a great one for you. America by Neil Diamond from the Jazz Singer soundtrack. Enjoy and have a great trip. See you when you get back from the other side of the pond. Thumb up emoji. Thank you very much, Simon. I appreciate that. No theme, but we are just enjoying swapping songs new and old in the After Hours Club, and I absolutely will play Neil Diamond for you next. And good evening, Pete. Good to hear from you, my friend. I hope you've been keeping well. Pete, who says, evening to you, Rianne. Peter here. Just checking in to say hello. Hope all is well with you. Great track by Jive Bunny. I know you like that one, Pete. Also, like the news story about the tech glasses and singing the Disney tune, it needs to be tried and tested. Yes, well, I appreciate that, Pete. I'm glad you enjoyed that story. It is interesting. I mean, interesting and sad in equal measure, I would say. Any chance for a Phil Collins track? Of course. I shall never deny you a Phil Collins track, Pete. And good evening, Sheila. Lovely to hear from you, my friend. I hope you're keeping well. It's always a pleasure and a privilege to have you in the After Hours Club. I'm going to speak to you properly very soon, but first, over to you, Simon. You haven't brought money for the jukebox. Well, how are you going to pay for your song request? I've told you, we don't need any more milk. Stop trying to use milk as a currency. It's not going to happen, Simon.

Phil Collins, especially for you, Pete. You are most welcome, my friend. Good evening, Sheila, who says, "Hi, Rianne. There's a new video of Robinson Stone called The Parting Gift, an old Irish song, where the young men going to the USA would slip out the back door so their mothers would not be upset. You may have to do that." Thank you very much for sharing that, Sheila. I will try find the video. And I've also popped a little bit of classic After Hours Club Robinson Stone in next for you. That does send me back to my youthful days, where I would go and have a sleepover with my friend. I won't tell you Hannah's name, just to, you know, make sure she remains anonymous. But I would go to her house to sleep over. She was a lot more rebellious than me. So she'd be like, "Right, we'll sneak out." She lived in a bungalow, so we'll sneak out the bedroom window after we've said goodnight, and we'll go meet some friends down the road. I was far too much of a goody two shoes for this, but I was also a people pleaser, so couldn't say no, which is a desperately internally painful place to be. And we would think that by putting our pillows underneath the duvet, that would fool her mum. Like, yeah, that definitely looks like us. It doesn't matter that there's no shape and apparently we've stopped breathing. I think she'll fall for it. We'll be fine. Foolproof. Never got caught. So if you're ever thinking about sneaking out, I can highly recommend that tactic. Let me see here. Alan says, "Hey, that Phil Collins intro, I get a distinct similarity twixt that and one of the Manx Radio jingles. Need to investigate further." I enjoy that, Alan. Good luck on your investigations. I should probably know. Well, I probably should have also realised the similarities, but apparently I just don't pay attention to anything other than myself and you. "Love a bit of electro swing," says Gary. Thank you for the second play. You are welcome. Just don't tell anyone that I played two songs for you, Gary. "My ankle is generally okay through cold weather. Physio has been such help. I go to physio once a month. Like, just, you know, just keep ticking over. And last time I went last Monday. And she's amazing, the physio I go to. Did the suction. You know the suction things? They put the suction cups on my back. It leaves quite the mark. It looked like I had big slabs of pepperoni just on my back all the time. But felt great after it. Was advised to push my ankle into positions that are more awkward to help with not developing a limp, which has worked, I'm glad to say." Well, I'm very happy to hear that, Gary. "Can't run anymore, but I don't skip leg day at the gym." Nice. Thank you for sharing your story. I appreciate you answering all my questions. And good evening, Andy, who says, "Beautiful Neil Diamond / Phil Collins transition. A lot like it was on purpose." Thank you very much. I'm glad you appreciated that, Andrew. I'll be, well, not heading over to your neck of the woods, but heading over to your country of the woods very shortly. I mean, we're in Ireland for two nights first and then heading over to the US of A. So don't know if you're going to be about in New York at all. But if you are, don't bother to look me up, please. He's watching.

0: classic. Robinson Stone Skywatcher, courtesy of Sheila Allen, says, yep, Sheila Skywatcher. Never disappoints, and I completely agree. Graham, I've got one of your 1,929 song requests coming up after the ad break. And, you know, I have brought out some late 11Zs, so if you are feeling a bit peckish, do help yourself to some cress.
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What an exceptional new addition to the After Hours Club. Not only... Well, Graham. Not just a new addition to the After Hours Club. Sorry, let me just sort out my faders. But a fantastic cover, no less. One of the best covers, I think, you've introduced to us. You know, I don't like to speak on behalf of all After Hours Club members, but I will, and I'll say that's one of the best covers you've introduced to us. Dolly Parton's version of The House of the Rising Sun. Fantastic. And Graham says, Ree, I thought you'd choose Dolly. Oh, I see. So I'm getting predictable now, am I? That's good to know. Thank you. Now, the time is moving very, very swiftly. I've got two songs to end tonight with, which one is on theme. Well, they're both on theme. One is on theme with my trip. The other is on theme with our relationship. And I'm not going to tell you what it is, but it's Slipknot. I'm just kidding, it's not. But I'm going to play maybe a little bit of modern music next before we get to some more classic stuff to lead you into a false sense of security. Sorry, a peaceful night's sleep. Or a lovely rest of your day if you're Sammy in Australia or Andy in America. Alan, going back to your message about the Meta glasses. Yes, I know. Well, it doesn't stop the recording or anything like that, but basically what they're saying is that because Disney has such a high-functioning copyright program, footage, there we go, is uploaded online, then it will be caught by copyright. So, and that's, you know, and then people have been talking about how Disney, like, it's nothing really to do with Disney. It's about the fact that human rights aren't being protected, but Disney songs are. But, of course, if someone uploaded that footage and took away you singing or playing a Disney song, then, you know, doesn't do anything. But, yeah, a few people have messaged in asking about that. So, thank you. It's rare that we talk about news topics in the After Hours Club. I don't like it. I'm just kidding. Here is... let me see here. I'm just deciding who I'm going to go for. I'm going to go for this.

Stefan Mahindra. Too late. Good evening, 696. Thank you very much for your lovely message. 696, who says, good evening, Rianne. Just a quick note. To wish you and the girls a very happy trip to all your planned vacation destinations. May the smiles be wide and the hangovers kept to a fleeting few seconds of your fun-filled trip away. Well, I certainly hope so, because I can't handle hangovers. I turn ridiculous as a person. Ridiculous and pathetic are the two words I would describe myself when I'm suffering from a hangover. I raise a glass to the new memories, the new friends you'll make, the windswept hair in the open-topped sightseeing vehicles, and most of all, the atmosphere while surrounded by the After Hours Club members that are there with you all in spirit and mind until the After Hours Club welcomes you back with outstretched arms. Have a fab time. Beautifully worded as always, 696. Thank you very much. And good evening, Chris. Hope you've been keeping well, my friend. Hi, Rianne. Have a great trip away to the States, but don't forget to come back to the After Hours Club. Best wishes, Chris. Well, thank you for that passive-aggressive well wish. And I can't leave the After Hours Club. I made a deal with the devil 5 years ago. And if I decide to step away, my soul will be taken. And I will be living in the rings of hell for all eternity. So thanks for bringing that up, Chris. It's a nice note to end on, I think. Right. Thank you very much for your company, my friends. And I will see you in 3 weeks' time with plenty of stories, but I'm hoping you will also have plenty of stories for me. Everyone, Mick, I'm going to say this. You might not realise, but everyone else in the After Hours Club, there is a protocol they are working with. So if you show any sign of funny business, of trying to take over in any way, they have a step-by-step procedure in place to stop you. Okay, aggressively, if needs be. So just keep that in mind. The rest of you, please do make the After Hours Club your home. Feel free to freak out any of the lovely cover presenters that are going to be sitting in for me. Just make stuff up and say that it's stuff that we do in the club all the time and see how much you can, you know, make them lose some sleep at night. But don't tell them I said that. Okay, I will deny it. Until next time, my friend. It's been a pleasure and a privilege, as always. Just pop the key under the mat when you're done. Bye for now, After Hours Club.

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1: The Isle of Man goes to the polls this Thursday for the 2026 general election. And when you've cast your vote, you may spot members of the Manx Radio team outside polling stations around the island, carrying out our election exit poll. Taking part is quick, completely anonymous, and entirely your choice. There's absolutely no obligation. If you'd like to take part, your response will help us build a picture of how the island may have voted before the official results start coming in. We'll reveal the findings of the Manx Radio exit poll as soon as voting closes at 8 p.m. as part of our unrivaled election night coverage. Election Night Live starts at 6 p.m. this Thursday on Manx Radio, with reporters at the counts across the island, results, reaction and analysis right through to the final declaration. 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

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God, it was too hot to sleep. I followed the sound of a jukebox coming from up the levee. All of a sudden, I could hear somebody whistling from right behind me. 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
1: Oh, this is sure stirring up some ghosts for me. She said there's one thing you gotta learn, is not to be afraid of it. I said, no, I like it. I like it, it's good. She said you like it now, but you'll learn to love it later.